0: Kirk and Marianne.
1: Hey, and somebody else says, when I would mess up, I'd say I was new. I was new for like 6 months.
2: Yes! I used to be like, I had to do CPR on a dying child in the back. So sorry again, your apps are cold.
1: She's a damn hero. Let's tip her.
2: I am.
0: Afternoons from 2 to 7.

0: Ah, yes, phone calls, part of the fabric of 98 Rock. It's that fabric that was used for all those couches in the 70s. Yeah, you know the ones. What you doing?
1: Driving.
0: Oh, where to?
1: Gone to dispensary.
0: Okay, are you giggling to get into character?
1: No.
0: The dispensary, huh? So you're treating yourself.
1: Yes, it relaxes me. Well,
0: what?
1: Hey, I'm going to go down this dispensary, but I'll call, what do you work? I'll call you back.
0: Well, I mean, if there's anyone I trust with a memory task, it's a person entering a dispensary. Come on. You're not going to remember anything I tell you.
1: Yeah, I will.
0: Yeah.
1: I'm going to go to the dispensary and get some buds.
0: Okay, well, then I guess I should purchase some 7-Eleven stock.
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1: And

0: 98 Rock. Well, look at this. Little phone call. All right. You've reached the Greg B. Harrell Show. I'll totally understand a hang-up.
1: I can't stand Greg's, man. I hate Greg's.
0: Dad?
1: But whatever, man. I'll give you the benefit of the doubt.
0: Hey, that's a start. I'll take it. Maybe someday we'll be friends with benefit of the doubt. So what made you hate Greg's?
1: Greg. Oh, my brother's name is Greg.
0: Wait, sorry. Whose name was Greg?
1: My brother, man.
0: Your own brother? Well, which one of you is the Fredo?
1: I mean, I used to call my brother Greg the Egg, like, all stupid, man. And then, like, he used to try to, like, punch me in the shoulder. And, like, I would just block his punches and punch him back. But
0: Greg the Egg.
1: Well, the only thing I could rhyme Greg was with egg. So I called him Greg the Egg. And then when I called him Greg the Egg, he tried to punch me in the shoulder, man.
0: No, I can confirm that Greg the Egg is quite accurate. Despite a tougher exterior, most Gregs are just goo on the inside.
1: I told you, man. He used to get pissed, man. I don't know why, but, you know, hey, when I called him Greg the Egg, he got really pissed off.
0: Well, you know, I mean, whether you're dealing with a Greg or an egg, you'll always be suspicious of crack.
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0: 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At Greg B. Harrell on most of the social media. 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
3: Wednesday morning, Justin Scott and Spiegel, the new voice of the Baltimore Ravens, joins us in studio at 8:20. 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WBAL-TV 11, Sean Stryker will join us to recap his flight with the Blue Angels. And I'll bring in my old humidor to see what kind of old nasty cigars are floating around in that thing. It's all Wednesday morning, Justin Scott and Spiegel, 98 Rock.

Kirk and Marianne before the game. We're going to play Real or Fake at 2:30 to get you those Sammy Hagar tickets. Then at 3, stream our show to hear the dirty word of the day, and that gets you into Evanescence. That all happens tomorrow before the game. Kirk and Marianne here on 98 Rock.

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1: And all kinds.

0: 98 Rock, here we go. Oh, I hit the wrong button. Oh, that would have sounded perfect. That would have sounded really cool. And what if it? Yeah. Okay. Well, oh, it's this one. There it is.
1: Who am I talking to? What's your name, sir?
0: This is Greg. The name that, when written, looks like shoddy crown molding.
1: Greg. Greg Harold?
0: Yeah, close enough. Lucky you, I struggle with timidity. Fun.
1: Oh, man, I heard you play a song one time. It was great. You were playing guitar and playing a song.
0: Oh, yeah. Whether it's guitar or spaghetti, I love to noodle.
1: You were kicking at the end of your show.
0: Well, you know, I do pride myself on great endings. We've already booked a strobe light for my funeral.
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1: To
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1: 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Off? Damn. 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
1: What's up? This is Ivan Moody from the one and only Five Finger Death Punch. Let me be the first to welcome you to the Eye of the Storm.

0: It's the Greg B. Harrell Show. Here's a question for you. How are physical album sales counted? Well, it used to be the case that this company called Luminate would ask a number of participating retailers, roughly 93% of all physical music stores, to report their sales figures to Luminate, and then the company would guesstimate the other 7% to get an idea of how many physical records have been sold in a week. But now, the 7% of stores who really didn't report data will not be counted in weekly physical album sales. Only stores with at least 1,000 physical music sales or more in a week are able to contribute to the sales figure. So, when you see a report of how many physical copies an artist sold in a week, it is, in a way, a guess. Wow, who would have guessed? Wink.
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It's the Greg B. Harrell Show. I'm going to write my mental diary in moments. If you've not heard that before, a mental diary thought is the kind of thing that floats through your brain where, if you said it out loud, people would be like, what? That's what you think about? You can tell me that stuff. It's fine. In fact, here's a mental diary thought I had not moments ago. February is easily my favorite year of the month.

0: I like to close every show by writing a little something in my diary. So here we go. Dear Diary, Greg B. Harrell here. How do you not capitalize on the success with a sequel? Where is How to Lose a Guy in 11 Days? Thanks for listening, everybody.
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4: Wednesday morning, Justin Scott and Spiegel, the new voice of the Baltimore Ravens, joins us in studio at 8:20. It's also a Pitch a Bitch Wednesday. 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WBAL-TV 11, Sean Stryker will join us to recap his flight with the Blue Angels. And I'll bring in my old humidor to see what kind of old nasty cigars are floating around in that thing. It's all Wednesday morning, Justin Scott and Spiegel, 98 Rock.

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2: The best exchange I ever had with this girl, though, was last summer. I went in there right before they closed. It was like 11 o'clock at night. I grabbed one item. I got a pint of vanilla ice cream. So couldn't be more symbolic on my part. And I put it right in front of her. And she picked it up. And this is verbatim, by the way. This is word for word, our exchange. She picks up the ice cream, looks at it, then looks up at me angrily and goes, "Why you such a bully?" And I was like, "What? Why you such a bully? What? Why you buying ice cream? You know I can't eat no ice cream. What? 'Cause of my braces. What? My braces, stupid. My dentist says I can't eat no ice cream 'cause of my braces. What? I can eat ice cream. I'm just playing with you." So we're together now. She's my girlfriend. It's a beautiful story.

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1: I'm the greatest athlete in the world and a master of the martial arts. Any other martial artists here tonight? Yes, cool. What belt are you? You're a red belt. Okay. I wouldn't even say that to yourself, let alone in front of other people. But don't know you. Okay. I'm an extra dark black belt. Where'd you train? Where'd you train? In Oregon. Great state, Oregon. One of the top 50 states in America, in my opinion. Worst karate schools in the country. A black belt in Oregon is like a light pink belt in Kentucky. I could kill you right now, dude. And there's not a thing you can do about it. You know why? I'm not here right now. I'm behind you. This is a karate mirage to fake you out. Look over your right shoulder. Look over your right shoulder. Nope, I was behind your left shoulder. Could have killed you twice. Never take directions from an opponent. Typical red belt Oregon karate mistake.

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"Oh, too bad. 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In fact, she yelled at me. 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
1: And

At any funeral you go to, there's always one person at the funeral that's there to avenge the death of whoever died. They want payback. That person was my Uncle Richard Jr., okay? Now, like I said, my mom died from cancer. Everybody knows this except my Uncle Richard Jr. Funeral's over. Everybody's outside, they're consoling one another. It's a really emotional time. I'm talking. My uncle comes up, taps me on the back. He said, "Kevin, I just want to let you know whoever did this is going to die tonight." Excuse me? What do you mean? What are you saying? "I'm just trying to tell you, I'm about to peel this because Muffin Cat back blue tonight." I said, "Uncle, cancer did it. It was cancer." He said, "Well, you tell cancer I'm looking for him, and when I find him, I'm going to shoot him in the face. Twice."

man, come with me because you look so fine that I really want to make you mine. I say you look so fine that I really want to make you mine. 4, 5, 6, come on and get your kicks. Now you don't need

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1: But I bought this color printer. So it has, you know, it has the one black ink cartridge, and then it has the three colored ink cartridges, right? And it ran out of just one of the three colors, and it stopped printing even the black, even though I have enough black ink, it wouldn't print just black. That's right? I was so angry, I dealt with it in the most direct way I could think of. I tweeted about it. But I was so angry, I was yelling at... I'm yelling at the printer, which is not a living thing. I'm literally like, you have enough black ink. It was just out of cyan. Which begs the question, how did I even run out of cyan? I'm not going to like cyanlovers.com and just printing the background. Plus, how does cyan get to be one of the three printer colors? Who had ever heard of cyan before? Now it's one of the three printer... That's a pretty big get for the cyan PR people, you know? Cyan's agents must have called him like, are you sitting down, cyan? We have amazing news. You're going to be one of the three printer colors. You're going to be working with magenta and yellow. Yellow! Yellow's been around forever! I loved yellow's work on bananas and egg yolks and cowardice.

0: Kirk and Marianne.
1: Yeah.
2: You're employee of the month.
1: I am.
2: You could have parked in the good spot.
1: Go ahead.
2: No, I'm not employee
1: Listen,
2: of the month. I wouldn't do that.
1: As employee of the month, I can give it to
2: you
1: someone.
2: You bequeath it to me. I would not do it.
1: I did what?
2: You bequeath.
1: Oh.
2: Yeah. That is a weird word, isn't
1: it? Yeah, it is.
0: Afternoons from 2 to 7.

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1: Wednesday morning, Justin Scott and Spiegel, the new voice of the Baltimore Ravens, joins us in studio at 8:20. It's also a Pitch a Bitch Wednesday. 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

find being single to be, it's like moments of like crushing loneliness mixed with moments of true adventure. And I like to think of being single the same way I think about my alcoholic autistic cousin. Like, most of the time I'm like, oh, it's so sad. And then every once in a while I'm like, that is how many nickels are in that jar. You're kind of amazing. It's a little bit of magic. And I found an amazing thing about living in New York City as a single man is that anyone in New York City can have sex any night of the week if you follow two simple rules. One, stay at the bar until 4 in the morning. And two, dramatically lower your standards. Like, I have seen women take walruses home, okay? And I'm not talking about men who look like walruses. I'm talking about actual walruses on rascal scooters that they have driven out of the ocean and into a bar at 3:59 a.m. And some hipster girl is just like, I love a man with a beard. And they hop on his lap and they drive back into the ocean together.

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1: And all

0: This is the Maryland Department of Emergency Management with the coordinated test of the emergency alert system. Broadcasters are testing the equipment used to warn you during an emergency. This concludes the test of the emergency alert system.
1: Extreme Home Makeover. Now, I must say I love this show, and if you don't cry by the end of it, you're not a human being, because these people get stuff, I'm like, oh my God. Well, I get excited, and then by the end, I'm hating, because I'm like, how does this child have a treehouse inside their house? Like, that don't even make sense. So, but I'm watching Extreme Home Makeover. Some of the cities I don't agree with that they do. Like, they did Detroit one time, and I was like, come on, really? Detroit? Like, if I lived in Detroit and they came to my house and they were like, hey, we want to give you a new house, I'd be like, look, can I speak to y'all for a second? Excuse me. Come here. Look. Can you just move us? I'm just saying, like, if that's an option, please, like, if you're not gonna do the whole city, it's no point. Like, if you ever been to Detroit, you would understand why I made that joke. Let me tell you how bad Detroit looks. If I was running the country and we were under alien attack, I would automatically say, let's dub Detroit Earth. That way when aliens land here, they will go to Detroit and be like, oh, they already took this place over. Let's get out.

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1: If you know me, you know that there's nothing I love more than a supermodel when she tries to talk. Because that's a train wreck coming right there, which is exciting. So my buddy's an editor out in L.A., and he sends me these outtake tapes. He sends me this one of Rebecca Romaine Stamos. Everybody know who she is? Hot, right? Undeniably. Nice girl, probably. Maybe not the sharpest cookie in the shed, or whatever the phrase is. I don't read. That's a problem. Yeah, come on. I don't have time. There's TV. We got a war on, people. So she's on this beach, Tahiti, Bora Bora, someplace like that. She's on the Sports Illustrated swimsuit issue, right? Which is hot, right? And she's smoking this cigarette, pained look on her face, because her life is hard, right? And then they ask her, they're like, Rebecca, how did you feel when you found out you'd be on the cover of the Sports Illustrated swimsuit issue? She takes a long, pensive drag from that cigarette. How did I feel when I found out I'd be on the cover? I don't know. How did Louis Armstrong feel when he walked on the moon? I'm not trying to be Mr. Smarty Pants, like I know more than you, and I don't want you to be not in the joke, so to include you, to explain that Neil Armstrong, actually the guy on the moon, Louis Armstrong, multiple time winner of the Tour de France.

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1: I am just tumbling head first towards the earth. And I'm just watching the altimeter, you know, the little thing that tells you how high you are, and I'm waiting for it to get to 4. It started at 13 for 13,000. I'm waiting for it to get to 4, because at 4, I can pull my ripcord. And when it finally gets there, I'm just waiting and waiting and waiting. It gets to 4, and I pull it, and as I pull it, I'm reminded that my skydiving instructor had said at school, there will be a moment after you pull your ripcord when you are not sure whether or not your parachute is working. Because it takes a little while for the air to inflate it. And if you've ever had a near-death experience, you know that time slows down. This is how I experience that moment or two. And then everything slows down. And I am 4,000 feet above the ground, my parachute has deployed, and I am safe and sound. And this incredible feeling of euphoria, this wave of good emotions starts washing over me because for the first time in my life, I have done it. I am not a you guys. I am a hero.

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1: 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I am having the best week. The other night, I went on a date with a guy, said he didn't like women who were fragile or vulnerable. So I stabbed him. I think he'll call again.

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I just moved into a new apartment, man. And I'm shopping like crazy at the dollar store. The dollar store, that's my store. You ever been in a dollar store trying to convince yourself you need something only because it's a dollar? Man, I do need some ice trays. You ever get to the checkout at the dollar store, it's $132? I got 132 things? Don't see a name brand at the dollar store. You get excited, right? You got to make a phone call. Yo, yeah, guess where I'm at? Yeah, Dollar Tree, yeah. Yeah, they got Ruffles in here. Yeah. The dollar store and Walmart. Walmart is my store. Let me tell you something. If you don't need anything from Walmart, don't go. Because you're going to end up leaving out with something that you really don't need, right? I went to Walmart last week. I walked out with 3 sleeping bags. I'm like, what the hell am I going to do with 3 sleeping bags? But they was 3 for $10, so I had to get it. Like, let me get this before they realize they got the wrong price tag on here. I didn't need them, but I turned one of them into my bathroom rug. I was like, let me get a little use out of this.

0: Marianne.
1: I can remember being a kid and thinking, I gotta stop sucking this thumb.
2: Oh, wow.
1: I gotta stop this. 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
2: That's great. It's like your first addiction. That was Kurt's baby's first addiction.
1: Oh, yeah. Hey, the thumb is a gateway.
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1: Wednesday morning, Justin Scott and Spiegel, the new voice of the Baltimore Ravens, joins us in studio at 8:20. It's also a Pitch a Bitch Wednesday. 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WBAL-TV 11's Sean Stryker will join us to recap his flight with the Blue Angels. And I'll bring in my old humidor to see what kind of old nasty cigars are floating around in that thing. It's all Wednesday morning, Justin Scott and Spiegel, 98 Rock.

I play a lot of online video games. I don't know if anybody else plays like Xbox Live or anything. Yeah, girlfriends love those, by the way. I love girlfriend fights when you're playing Xbox. You can always hear the guy, "What's up? I'm going to play one more game." "Yeah, just go to bed." "Yeah, you can go to bed. I don't have to be there." "Yeah, no, we're winning right now. We've won like..." "Is that a real gun? Okay, put that down. Put that down. Put that down. That's not funny.

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1: And all

0: Would you like to talk to a person?
1: Yes!
0: If you'd like to talk to a person, press 1. Beep. If you'd like to talk to someone in English, press 2. Beep. Are you sure you don't want to talk to someone in Spanish? Press 3. Beep. Press 4 if you'd like to move to the next menu. Beep. Press 5 if you're getting someone irritated. Beep. Press 6 if you're my bitch. Beep. Press 7, you know you want to. Beep. Press 8, daddy, do it. Beep. Press 9. Beep. What are the chances of talking to a real person? 0. Press it. Beep. Beep. Beep. Hello. Did you want to talk to a real person? Yes! Oh! My God! Yes! Yes! Where are you? You're a real person!
1: Very much so!
0: Where are you?
1: I'm on the phone with you.
0: What is your name?
1: Thomas Edison.
0: Don't with me, Thomas.
1: Don't with me, Mork. I know who you are.

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1: I think it's a bit of a prologue to what I'm about to do here tonight. I have to tell you, when I'm on stage, I enjoy a very specific type of laugh. Much more than any other type of laugh. My favorite laugh in the whole wide world is this laugh. It's kind of a, I support this, but not publicly. It's the same kind of laugh that I'm sure happens, like if you see someone, anyone, like fall down the stairs. Did you feel the difference? That's the laugh. I love that laugh. What happens with that laugh is like down here in this place of sadness and human empathy, you go, oh, somebody's getting hurt. That's not good. And then up in this place of like logic and context, you go, well, that's perfect somehow. I would like to laugh out loud at that, but I think other people here might judge me.

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1: I said at a place last week when I checked in, they gave me a key. Not a key card, a key. I was like, oh my God, did I just win a car? I didn't win a car. This is my room key. I like the keychain. I like how you put my room number on there. That's great. That way, if I lose it, the person who finds it can also find out exactly where I'm keeping all my valuable stuff. This is an excellent tradition you've put in place. Come on, any decent place has now switched to the credit card swiper thing. Any place still giving you a key is basically saying, welcome. We haven't renovated in the past 40 years. Enjoy your stay. And the typewriter in our business center. But I'll tell you what, I like the key better. You know why? Because the key always works.

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1: Is it a turn on or a turn off? 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
1: 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They're going to broadcast live from Stables in Westminster Friday, June 26th from 2 to 6 p.m. Overall winner is going to get a $500 gift prize pack from Baltimore Bark House. That includes boarding and grooming, as well as a $200 Chewy's gift card. We also have a $100 Chewy's gift card for winners of the following categories. Worst breath. Who's going to be smelling the breath, by the way? who's tasked with that?
2: Kirk, you got this.
1: Yeah, worst breath, lamest trick, most annoying bark, and laziest, most stubborn. You can submit your dog for entry now, 98online.com/dog. And yeah, we're talking experience. I'm with you, Rob. I guess I'm a middle of the pack guy. I don't know, you know, how much. What does it all matter anyway? You know what I mean?
2: Well, no, you just have to have a chemistry with the person that you're with, and that whatever that entails, that entails.
1: And I feel like a good chemistry will lead to more experience, better experiences.
2: Well, yeah, I mean,
1: let me ask you this.
2: Okay.
1: Have you maybe over the years have just had someone that didn't really mean that much to you, but you just used them to gain experience? You get what I'm saying?
2: I know. I do feel like you need, it's like a little practice session to get yourself ready for when you call
1: just
2: up to the big leagues.
1: Just someone to get some reps in with.
2: You got to get some reps in.
1: Some new stuff.
2: Exactly.
1: You just got to get the reps in. You're like, hey, I've always been wanting to try this. Let me try that. It's like you go to the skate park and you're kicking around and you just want to try new tricks.
2: Yeah, I feel like I need to, like, if I'm going to hit that fastball, I can't be some, I got to hit some 85-yard some speed balls before I can get to 95.
1: Have you been in a situation where maybe you have felt outgunned or out-experienced? 100%, I definitely have.
2: Yeah, but I would be okay. I mean, I'd be all right. Let's see what happens, right? I think the girl would care more about that than the guy.
1: You think the girl would care
2: more? I think
1: more?
2: The guy would be less likely to be taken aback by this woman with all this experience than the girl would be with this guy with all this experience. I could be wrong.
1: Bunch of texters weighing in, 410-338-1098. Give us a call if you'd like to talk this. I'm weighing in on the experience thing. I've had women ask me, how many women have you been with? And quite honestly, I have no idea. I'm 47 years old. I'm STD free, but I am definitely in the triple digits. Mm. Is it better to tell women you don't know or that is over 100?
2: Well, if you say you don't know, that means it is a lot. So I would lie.
1: Well, that's what he's saying. Is it better to say that he knows he's over triple digits, but what he normally just tells them is that he doesn't know.
2: But I like but saying that would mean it's a lot. So
1: well, no,
2: it's the same answer.
1: Like, I never kept count.
2: But you have an idea. If it was 20, you would be able to ballpark it.
1: So what's worse, saying you don't know or saying I've slept with over 100 women?
2: Oh, I'm saying I don't know is worse, because that might imply that you've had nights where you don't remember it.
1: I don't know.
2: You've had years or years.
1: That's the thing where experience, like you said, it's good to be experienced with maybe a smaller amount of partners than it is to be experienced with a larger amount of partners.
2: Would you try to guess, get your number, if you're making up a number, what you think would be comparable to her number?
1: So when you guess, you're trying to, like, think about what hers might be and then say yours based on that.
2: Like, if you think she's in like the 5 to 12 range,
1: right,
2: you're not going to say 55.
1: But this is the whole, that's the whole thing.
2: Yeah.
1: If you say that you've been with that many partners, that's a turnoff, I would imagine. But doesn't that also mean that this person is very experienced and you might be in for, like, the best night of your life?
2: But no, because they could be having a lot of one-night stands. You're not really learning anything.
1: Not learning anything?
2: I think it's also a red flag to ask someone that question.
1: What, the number?
2: Yeah.
1: Yeah, why do you want to know?
2: Yeah, what are you fishing for here?
1: Yeah.
2: Yeah.
1: I've been asked that number. I mean, have you been asked that?
3: question, obviously?
2: I'm sure that I have. I know I never talked about it with my ex. I don't think that ever came up. First of all, I don't want to know your number.
4: No.
2: So therefore, then I don't. What's the, not that my number would be alarming or anything. So it wouldn't be like a red flag. But it's just what are we? I don't need to know about that stuff.
1: Another texter says, "I am 42 years old and I like women between 50 and 60 years old. They are way more experienced. They know exactly what they want to do and don't mind being told what to do." And
2: I agree with that. I think a woman gets comfortable. She's like, "This is what I live into. You don't need to figure it out. This is it. And if you like this, just tell me."
1: I'm just trying to go through some of the texts here. Kobe, what's your take on experience? Can someone be too experienced? Is experience a turn on or turn off?
5: It depends. So you can either go the route of someone's never done anything before. So, like, you're their first, so this is a new experience.
1: Mm-hmm. Oh, a new experience.
5: Or you can go they've had over 100, and it's like, okay, this is a lot. So typically, I don't really know people that ask, "What's your number?" They really ask, "When was the last time you were active and haven't been tested?"
1: Right.
2: Those
1: should be the only two questions.
2: Sure.
1: I agree with that. Experience for women means you know how to give a good favor and also how... I can't even read that. Damn, this woman's going hard.
2: Oh, boy.
1: Here are the things girls will say. They've been with 15 guys, but it really means they've been with 45 guys. I don't know if that's true. Dated someone that stopped count after 100, said she had more than 100 is a big nope for me. Yeah, 100 seems like God, that's a crazy number, isn't it?
2: Well, it'd be hard to get there if you were in relationships, unless you're just a chronic cheater. I mean.
1: Yeah.
2: So that's part of it. I think the people that are hundreds are not, they're just having a lot of one night stands.
1: Well, there you go. There it is. Experience, turn on, turn off. I guess it's to each his own.
0: Kirk and Marianne.
6: He brought in the nut, the coconut, and he goes, "This is what pissed me off." He's like, "The men have to eat it first." I was like, "Oh, okay." So they got the nut first, and then we were able to have some later.
2: That's how it usually goes, isn't
6: it?
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1: All right, we're going straight to the phones. We got a surprise guest.
2: Oh.
1: It is Sean Stryker from WBAL TV. We forgot about this. Is today the day? Are you there? Hello.
14: Weather dependent, because it's not looking too great, so I guess we're going to see.
15: Sean, you're the traffic guy on WBAL TV, and I've always said Sean Stryker is a great radio name.
1: Hey, it's Stryker on the radio.
2: Is that your real name?
14: Yeah. That's my real name. Yeah.
1: Sean Stryker.
14: Felt a little funny with a CH, but.
1: WBAL TV 11. And yes, we caught wind of this during a meeting the other day that you are going up in the, with the Blue Angels.
2: Wow.
1: And like you said, today is the day, weather dependent, because there is some rain earlier in the morning. And if that clears out, you will be going up in a Blue Angel. And I've heard through the grapevine that you are really not too stoked about this.
14: Look, it's one of those things when they ask you to do it, like I felt like you have no choice. You got to do it. It's like, yeah, I'm definitely flying. I don't like to fly. I don't like heights very much. And I avoid the Bay Bridge. Like, I avoid driving over the Bay Bridge if I can.
1: Now, you say you don't like to fly, like commercially, you don't like to fly.
14: I'm just not a fan of it. It's just something about it.
1: How does that present itself, though? Because you obviously, you have a family and you got to travel and you're an adult. And part of being an adult with, you know, family and is a lot of times that involves getting on a plane.
14: Yeah, it developed later in life when I had kids. It's just that, like, irrational fear. Like, what if something happens and I'm not here? It actually happened while I was driving over the Bay Bridge one time. I'm driving, like, first time with the kids in the back, and my wife's in the passenger seat, and I told her, hey, you might need to grab the wheel. I feel like I'm going to pass out. That's what I thought. And she's like, what are you talking about? And I said, just talk to me. And, yeah, we made it across. And then ever since then, I'm like, I don't like heights. I don't like all this stuff. But I can make myself do it. Like, I'm making myself get in this plane today, because who wouldn't want to fly in an F-18? Like, that's awesome.
2: No, you have to say yes, obviously.
1: You gotta say
2: yes. Well, is your fear, is it the claustrophobia? Is it you're going to throw up? Is it the G-forces?
1: No. Yeah, I mean, you're in the hands of the best of the best. There should be zero fear.
14: Yeah, it's just, no, it's like, what if something happens? Like, that's the fear. I don't want to throw up today. Like, if I pass out, fine. I just don't want to. Ava Marie threw up. I'm just going to throw that out there when she did it. So it makes me feel a little better about it. But
1: do they give you the vomit bags? You puke in a bag?
14: I think so.
1: Yeah.
14: Yeah, I think there's a bag like somewhere in there that, you know, they don't want to clean that up. Well, that's for sure. And I would feel bad about it.
15: Can't you bail? Like, if something goes wrong, or if you just
2: hit the eject button?
15: Yeah.
1: What do you mean, eject out of the plane?
15: That's right. I mean, if he's not not comfortable.
1: Yeah. No, I guess what Spiegs is saying is that even if something does go wrong, you can still float down to safety, I guess.
14: That's what I keep telling myself.
1: Yeah.
14: It's like, that's like.
15: Yeah, like 900 miles an hour.
2: When they take you on this, do they just do the normal, just fly around? Are they doing any tricks?
1: No.
2: Are they
1: doing
2: barrel rolls?
1: Luke McFadden, sailing fishing vessel Southern Girl, Luke McFadden. Shout out, Luke. He just went in up last week. I don't know if you're familiar with Luke McFadden, but he has video all over his Facebook page. They take you, you're flying straight. Then they pull back on the stick. You go straight up. I think it said Sean Stryker, WBAL TV 11, that he pulled 7 G's or something like that. Didn't pass out. Then they go like up over the top, and then they barrel roll, and then they come back down. You are let me explain something to you. You are passing out. You are vomiting. You may even mess your trousers.
2: You're going to be sore tomorrow.
1: All the above.
14: Yeah. You know what? They're supposed to teach you. So first off, they teach you like the maneuver to breathe. So you're supposed to not pass out. But keep in mind, like, you know, they're going to do what they want to do. And they do say that, like, we're going to curtail the flight to your comfort level. And I don't know if I fully believe that. We're going to push it.
15: Yeah. Comfort level is not taking off.
2: Yes.
14: No.
2: Yeah, exactly. Is this like
1: the ground?
2: At an Indian restaurant, they said the spice level that you want. Like, give me the white guy spice level. That's what I want.
1: Oh, that's hilarious. No, but like you said, you have to say yes. It's the Blue Angels. You're in the best hands. I've seen it, though. You do have to. They give you like a little bit of class beforehand. They get you fitted for your flight suit. They teach you the breathing techniques to hopefully maybe keep the blood in your head so you don't pass out, because all the blood just wants to go straight to your feet. What else? What am I missing? I mean,
2: how long is the flight?
1: Great question.
14: 40 to 45 minutes.
1: What?
14: You're not going up and down. Yeah, so
1: you're
14: flying
1: up
14: around.
1: There.
2: Oh, wow.
14: Yeah, I have some friends that did it. My wife flew with the Thunderbirds, and they say it's once in a lifetime. It's like, I mean, it is, because you're actually only allowed to do it once. But it's just one of those things that when you're up there, they ask, what do you want to do? So I might just like, we can land now. We're good to go.
1: So, then in terms of TV coverage, how's that going to work?
14: So they have a camera in the cockpit. It's rolling the entire flight. When we land, when we're putting together a story, and then, of course, we're doing a special tomorrow night on sale 250. At 7, so the entire piece will air in that.
1: Tomorrow?
14: So, tomorrow night.
1: Wednesday night, 7 p.m.
14: Wednesday night, 7
1: Sean p.m. Sean Stryker, you can see him weekday mornings right here on WBAL TV 11. He's doing the traffic. He's fantastic at it. Now, your wife has been in the Thunderbirds, so she knows the experience and she knows you. Putting those two things together, what is she saying is going to happen?
14: Well, she didn't throw up or pass out. So
2: she's going to best you in every way, probably.
14: 100%. I'm just, and that's fine.
1: Knowing you and your demeanor, is she saying that you're doomed? You're just going to be a mess?
14: No, she says I'll be fine.
2: Now,
14: I guess we'll see.
2: Do you think you were picked because you sort of have a built-in call sign? I mean, Stryker.
1: Stryker.
2: That could be on Top Gun. Maverick, Joker, Stryker.
14: Stryker. Yeah, they don't need to change it. That's probably why. I didn't really give it much thought. There's some people that were like, why did you get picked? I wanted to do it. And now I understand why.
1: Yeah, Justin, he's not here today, but our co-host Justin's been dying to do this for years.
2: Oh, if his name was Justin Maverick, he was on that thing.
1: When he found out you were doing it, he was none too happy.
2: No.
14: In 2 years, I think he'll be back, so we'll sign him up.
1: Well, good luck.
14: I'll give him some pointers.
1: Call us tomorrow morning, and we want a full update. Can you call us at this time tomorrow?
14: Yeah, I might. If everything goes off today, I will be in the studio tomorrow. Yeah. So I'll come up.
2: Can you make phone calls from the hospital?
1: So what is the weather looking like? Do you know the likelihood that you're going up today, or you don't know yet?
14: I've been texting Alina Lee, and she said it's my flight's supposed to be at 1. And it's not looking great in terms of weather. And we'll see. It's supposed to clear out a little later. So, you know, it's the Navy. They do what they want. So they'll wait. They'll make the decision when they feel comfortable about it. Maybe we'll push it to later tonight or tomorrow morning. Who knows?
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1: Jam traffic, Tony Thornton.
2: Yeah, morning. It's been a pretty good start to your travel so far around the Baltimore area. There was a serious crash coming out of Frederick, Maryland earlier on Route 15 southbound at Rosemount Avenue just before you get down to 70. Looks like they've just reopened those lanes, so traffic's moving much better. So heads up if you're coming out of Frederick, Maryland. There's also some emergency construction along Route 50 eastbound in Anne Arundel County. It's just before Davidsonville Road. Looks like two right lanes are closed this morning. And no issues to report on 95. Looking pretty good now. Coming down through Harford County, past Mountain Road 152, and continuing down toward the Beltway. From the Clinton Electric Traffic Desk, I'm Tony Thornton on 98 Rock.
3: We all have had like that one or two sexual Sherpas where you're like, okay.
4: Oh, that's
3: and
4: on
3: now
4: the table.
3: You've unlocked it, and then you pass it along, and then you pass
4: you
3: it along.
4: You lay it forward.
3: Yeah. You lay it forward.
5: I'm Jimmy Dean, and I wish I could tell you how I feel about a morning like this.
6: Good morning to you.
7: Slide right in.
8: Sparkle, you want some here?
9: I love cereal.
10: I love it!
9: It's part of a complete nutritious morning.
11: What? Oh my God, yo!
12: Oh my God!
13: And I got news for you.
14: Oh, wonderful.
15: I'm not so sure you're normal.
16: Oh, Lester!
13: Bitch.
17: Come on, wait a
18: minute. You ain't getting this anywhere else. My goodness.
19: No!
18: My goodness.
19: No! God, please, no!
18: That's what we do.
4: Oh, yeah.
20: Hang on. Let me adjust my job.
7: Oh, so much to get to.
3: Good morning,
7: everybody.
3: Good morning, Mayor.
7: Hello. Hey, 820, we're going to have the new voice of the Ravens in here. Can't tell you who it is now. It's going to be a big announcement.
4: I'm excited.
7: But make sure you're listening for that. What would you say? You were brainstorming. Jerry Sandusky obviously retired.
4: Right.
7: Which is crazy to even think about. The guy, like, him and I go to the same gym. Shout out One Life Fitness, Hunt Valley. Shout out Adam and everybody up there.
4: Do you guys hang out? Do you make eye contact?
7: No, this is a fact. Now that the man's retired, I can say exactly what I want to say. And the man never acknowledged my existence once.
4: Like, do you think he went out of his way or is just laser focused on what he's doing?
7: I think he saw me and was just like, and looked at me as like anybody else. Didn't even care.
4: I don't have a problem with that, because if he talks to you one day, then he's going to feel obligated to say something the next day, and then it's just this cursory
7: nod. No, I'm not like
4: nod.
7: That. I don't do that.
4: But
7: I
4: mean, he might not know that about you.
7: Yeah, but I mean, trust me, people want to talk to me all the time.
4: I know you get it.
7: And I just do like the, hey, there's a way to do the nod.
4: And that's all
7: and
4: you're
7: then,
4: looking for.
7: And you keep it moving. Mm-hmm. Like John Lennon said, you don't run, you don't stop, you just keep walking.
4: Yes.
7: You just keep walking. If you stop, you're doomed. If you run, you're doomed. You just keep walking. That's all. You just go, hey, how's it going? Keep walking. The guy never even acknowledged my existence. And, you know, there were a couple times where I said hi to him. I was like, hey. And then he would say hi back. But I know he saw me. I know he saw me. And didn't even have the courtesy to be like, you know, like a wave. And then I did an experiment. I was like, I'm going to purpose. I swear to God, I did this. I'm like, I'm going to get in his line of sight. So he knows that I'm here.
4: Yeah.
7: And I did it for months. I did it as long as I went to the gym. Like, I would just be like, all right, if he's there, I'll get in his line of sight. Nothing.
4: Did you make eye contact and he just ignored it?
7: Oh, he knew. He knew, like, there was no way he did not see me.
4: Is it possible that's why he's retiring?
7: Why? What does that mean?
4: Because of you. He wants to get away from here. This awkwardness in the gym.
7: No, that would not be possible. That's why he's retiring.
4: I didn't really think it was.
7: But, yes, so he had the catchphrase, the hay is in the barn.
4: Yes. Now, do you think you need a catchphrase? I think if I was doing this job or anything on SportsCenter or whatever, I think I'd want a catchphrase.
7: Yeah, I don't know. And then there was, you know, we had Kadri Ismail on for a while, and he tried to get one. Like, what was it? Aren't the crab cakes hot or the crab cakes? He had a crab cake thing for a while.
4: You can't force it.
7: Right. That's the whole thing.
4: Jerry's was not forced. It wasn't trying to do some rhyme. It wasn't overly clever. It was just nice.
7: I agree with all that.
4: Now, having said that, you know me, I like silliness. So, what about this? You want me to do one?
7: Do one.
4: Winner, winner, crab cake dinner.
7: I don't hate it.
4: I don't hate it either. Kobe?
7: It's a play on the winner, winner, chicken dinner, yeah. But you did it Maryland style with the Baltimore. Crab cake. Yeah.
0: It's not bad.
7: Okay. Not terrible. Maybe a little, what's the word I'm looking for?
4: Too silly?
7: Maybe a little too silly?
4: Not worthy of a professional NFL win.
7: Yeah, maybe.
4: Okay. No, these are fair points. What about is there some play on Ravens and win? I mean, that rhymes. It's got to be something in there. It's Raven. A win for the Ravens. I don't know.
7: Ravens and you think Ravens and win?
4: There's enough of a rhyme in there.
7: I don't know. Well, we'll see. We'll meet the man. See
4: I'm excited.
7: He has a catchphrase all lined up. We have his one sheet here.
4: Mm-hmm. And for those of you who think it's Joe Robinson, it's not.
7: It's not Joe Robinson.
4: He didn't. Wasn't even close to making it.
7: Did he throw his hat in the ring? I wonder if he did.
4: He does throw his hat in the ring, but not for that. That's
7: hey. Got to be in it to win it, right?
4: You got
7: to
4: be.
7: You can't get the job if you don't. But he's never done any play-by-play.
4: Maybe that's the slogan. They were in it to win it.
7: In it to win it. And apparently, old Bebe, it's a touchdown. Old Bebe, like old Bay.
4: Obey. Well, that's a touchdown call. So that's a whole other thing. Okay. Baseball now just have like home run calls. So.
7: Yeah.
4: Touchdown call. Let's expand the things. You can't have too many. You can't have like for a first down, you can't have a saying.
7: Did you know that Jerry Sandusky also used to take two parking spots here? He would take up two parking spots.
4: Park into or he'd have
7: park into?
4: How was his car big or just a normal size vehicle?
7: I think he drove a Prius.
4: So he would park in like the middle line. He would straddle the line. That's the word.
7: Yeah.
4: That's kind of a flex.
7: It was interesting. And it was weird because he worked evening hours, so there was really nobody here to begin with. So it's like you could have just parked in a normal spot, but he wanted to make sure nobody dinged his Prius.
4: You got some stuff you're getting off your chest here.
7: I've talked about all this.
4: Okay.
7: I've already said all this on here. I'm not afraid of Jerry. I like Jerry. I love Jerry. Jerry's a great guy.
4: By the way, you haven't said anything disparaging. You just told the facts.
7: I'm just telling facts. The guy never acknowledged me at the gym, and he would take up two parking spots. Yeah. That's all.
4: None of those are
7: his retirement. Look, he made it. He made it. I don't know how it's crazy that he is even of my point in saying that he went. See, now we got sidetracked because I was going to say something nice and then we got sidetracked. The thing nice I was going to say is that him and I went to the same gym.
4: Yes.
7: And I would watch this man work out and the guy is a beast. It's incredible what he does. Like I couldn't even fathom doing the workouts he does, and he is of retirement age.
4: No, it's impressive.
7: That's incredible.
4: Yes.
7: Like, I would have never, when he announced his retirement, I'm like, wait, what? Like, I thought he was like 50-something. I don't know. I thought he was a few years older than me. Guy's been doing it forever. Did it forever. Now he's retired, and we're going to have the new play-by-play announcer of the Baltimore Ravens in at 8:20. There you go. There's the circle is closed.
4: Can't wait.
7: And, I'm just reading through some of the prep here. I'm seeing if Josh sent over. Oh, he did send over his email. Let me see. I don't want to stomp on what he's got here. Does he have the Oprah thing? Maybe for entertainment, he's going to have the Oprah thing.
4: I don't even know what the Oprah
7: Diamond
4: thing is.
7: She's like, she's telling this story about, what does he have? Jack White. Oh, that's not good. What else? I don't see anything about Oprah.
4: No.
7: I don't know. She was in, how do you say it? Cannes or Can?
4: Cannes
7: Film Festival? The Cannes Film Festival?
4: I don't know.
7: I don't know if it's a film festival. It's just, I don't even know what it was. It says Cannes.
4: That's usually I never hear that city named unless it's tied to the film festival.
7: Yeah, and it says that Whitney Houston's family is firing back at Oprah Winfrey's claim that the singer was high on her show. Oprah goes into this big, long story. I don't even know why the hell she was talking about Whitney Houston to begin with, but about how at a sound check prior to the performance on the show, she like fell off the stage and was all high and weird. And she tells this big elaborate story about it. And now her family's saying she was not high. And it's like, look, if you're her family at this point, can't you just be like, there's a possibility she was high.
4: She had some issues. Yeah. Yeah.
7: Why do you have
4: right.
7: Clive Davis died. So they were talking about Whitney Houston.
4: Okay.
7: Got it. Okay.
3: So,
4: but she could have said nice things about Whitney Houston. I'm sure she had multiple interactions.
3: Yeah, that's what I mean. I don't know how it even got to this story. It's such a weird story to tell. And why is Oprah seems above this? Why are you telling a story about Whitney Houston falling off the stage that happened 30 years
4: ago? It seems like something that like Montel Williams would say on a podcast or something.
3: Yeah, exactly. Yeah. But
4: you're Oprah.
3: Yeah, and if you're Whitney, I understand. I don't know. It's they're just like vehemently denying it and saying she was not high and she was a professional and this the day she showed up there. And it's like it's easier and more people would just accept it if you just went, there is a possibility she was high. We're not sure. Maybe. Yeah. Maybe not.
4: And she wasn't the first person that's been high on a talk show singing a song or the last.
3: God. I don't know. I'm just reading through everything that's going on in the world.
4: Is it possible that Oprah feels like that no one's talking about her anymore? So she has to, like, spill some
3: tea.
4: Dude,
3: I'll admit it. I mean, Josh and I were huge Oprah fans. We had a viewing party of her last ever episode. We went to
4: she's a legend.
3: Bar and we watched the... I would watch it every day. I love that freaking show.
4: But I feel like she's been out of sight, out of mind, at least for me, in the past few years.
3: Well, I know she has the OWN network, right, that I guess she's in charge of, and she's just counting
4: her
3: money.
4: I'm not saying she's not still doing things, but she hasn't...
3: No, she's not. Yeah. But I mean, she's not in the public eye, but right. I think she's just busy doing that. Yeah. She's busy counting her money, living life.
4: Is she at a billion yet? Is she a billionaire club yet?
3: I don't know. That's a great question.
4: Feels like if she wanted to be, she could have.
3: Oh. Yeah. That's a great... Kobe's typing as we wait, because I would love to know if Oprah is a billionaire. You know who else is a billionaire? Lionel Messi. I looked that up the other day.
4: Okay.
3: I was like, yo.
4: Yeah,
3: he's just out
4: well.
3: There running around, scoring goals, like beloved. That game was incredible. And like to watch him play. Like we're watching, we've lived through how many of the greats play?
4: And just sports in general?
3: Yeah.
4: We've
3: Tom
4: had a good
3: Brady.
4: Run. Yeah.
3: We've Lionel gotten, Messi.
4: Sure, we've gotten Barry Bonds. We've gotten
3: Wayne
4: Alex
3: Gretzky.
4: Ovechkin. Yeah. I mean, Peyton Manning.
3: It's incredible.
4: Yeah.
0: Oprah's net worth.
4: Tiger Woods.
3: Hold on. Let me strap in here. What's Oprah's net worth?
0: In 2026, she is now estimated to be around $3.4 billion.
4: Oh, okay. So she's lapped it several times.
3: And then Justin does that thing all the time where he, like, because it's hard for the brain to quantify a billion.
4: Yeah.
3: So he'll do the, he find these fun things where, like, if you tried to spend $1 million, it would take you this long.
4: Sure.
3: If you tried to spend $1 billion, it would take you. And then to have, like, three of those, $3 billion, that's insanity.
4: Well, basically, everything it's free to you. I mean, there's nothing you buy that puts any dent.
3: That's a great way to put it. You could just, nothing will ever make a dent.
4: Nothing.
3: Whatever you buy, you probably make it up in interest in I don't know how long or
4: like
3: whatever.
4: Like, our version of that is like, you buy a candy bar. It doesn't make a dent. You're giving over $2, $3, but it doesn't.
3: No dent.
4: No, nothing. But they're doing that with buying, like, a mansion.
3: God. All right. Well, stick around. Speaks is making his way in. He's going to tell us what's coming up in news. Kicking it off with a little Tom Petty. Shout out, Kirk. Hey, Kirk. Love Kirk.

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0: Hey, if you had to put a number on it, how many how many people do you think that you know are on OnlyFans?
1: That I've met personally, I know sort of in the circle of like comedy and stuff.
0: Oh yeah, you might know a lot then, huh?
1: I know.
0: Like per, I let's go personally first.
1: Well, personally, I know one for sure, two for sure, and I know another girl who's on like a knockoff OnlyFans.
0: Yeah.
1: So one of them is shot their shot at me. So.
0: And what did you? So you obviously had sex with that person.
1: No, I've never. She's not really my thing, but like she's the least attractive of the three, in my opinion.
0: But why wouldn't you do that?
1: Yeah, I probably should. I don't think the window's closed. I'll show her.
0: How did she? Let me see. Bring her up right now. We got 2 minutes.
1: I think she might even be.
0: We got 2 minutes. Hurry up.
1: In your circle.
0: What? Do I know this person?
1: She seems to know everybody that we know.
0: I think I know who you're talking about.
1: Okay. Let me see if I can.
0: Can I ask a question about appearance?
1: Yeah, here you go. That's her page. Some of her Instagram is.
0: I know her.
1: Exactly. Yeah.
0: She shot your shot. She shot her shot with you?
1: Yes.
0: What did she say? I want to sleep with you? She seems a little bit too insane for me.
1: Oh yeah. That was part of it for me.
0: You gotta be careful.
1: I want to.
2: Is that shocking to you that we live in an age now where like the person next door can just be, engaging in like pornographic, exploits. It's insane. Like I look around and go, I can't believe like I know this person and I've like seen and like you're doing that. Like the hurdle is so low now to jump over to get into that. And I think a lot of it has to do with that you get to control the narrative.
1: I get it. I think it's good for women.
2: Yeah, it's like cut the middleman out. There's no sleazy porn industry anymore. It's like homegrown. You can do it on your own. You can do it on your own terms. Everything can be above board. It's just really weird knowing
1: smother you with these thighs. I totally know you're a serious love a shot shooter. I just can't help myself from shooting my shot.
2: She said she wants to smother you with her thighs?
1: LMAO, stop that right now before I sit on you.
2: She wants to sit on you?
1: Mm-hmm.
2: Do it.
1: Yes.
2: Do it. Do it.
1: She goes, feels gay as hell being like E, like having a crush as an adult. Gay.
0: Oh, she used the word gay. I don't know if that's... word's kind of coming back. I don't know if I'm into it.
1: I probably shared too much there.
2: All right. Well, follow up with Rob when he sleeps with an OnlyFans model.
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4: Let's take a look at traffic south of Baltimore. If you're traveling on the BW Parkway, you're going to start to see delays, your usual volume, right around Arundel Mills Boulevard, making your way down toward Route 32, stop-and-go pace. A lot of folks heading toward Fort Meade this morning. The disabled vehicle that was across the Bay Bridge westbound has been cleared out of the way. So traffic is looking good. Three lanes open west coming from Kent Island, making your way over to Sandy Point. And not seeing any issues around the Baltimore Beltway so far this morning. 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
6: Good morning.
0: Morning.
1: Good morning.
6: Jack White's wife has filed for divorce. What's the reason she gave? Plus, an important reminder on where not to use a massage gun on yourself. That's straight ahead.
2: And from the Rice Law News Desk, it is Josh Spiegel.
6: For one day, politicians wanted your opinion. Now let's see what you did with that power. Maryland's primary results are in, setting up the final matches for November's election. In the race for governor, Democrat Wes Moore will face Republican Dan Cox. Baltimore County Executive Patrick Dyer wins the Republican primary, while on the Democratic side, a winner still has not been declared in the fight between Julian Jones and Izzy Patoka, but Julian Jones has a comfortable lead. In the Democratic race for Baltimore's state Senate seat, Bill Ferguson beats Bobby Lapin. Democrat Allison Picard wins the primary for Anne Arundel County Exec. In the Harford County Executive primary race, incumbent Republican Bob Cassidy wins, while on the Democratic side, the race between Matthew Brown and Barbara Creamer is too close to call. And in Howard County, Vanessa Atterbury wins the Democratic primary for County Exec. Next up, the general election in November. Hold on to your hats, sisters.
1: I can't wait. I saw a video of Governor Wes Moore at AFRAM. Did you see that video with him with the high top sneakers on and like walking around?
6: I only saw the mayor, and I saw the mayor rapping.
1: Yeah, the mayor
6: as
1: was
6: well.
1: Rapping Wu-Tang, and then it was the governor shows up rapping. In like high top Nike sneakers, like all like everyone was going in. Like the comments were hilarious. A, everyone was calling him corny as hell, and I was like, dude, the dude is the corny governor. Oh, the governor is so corny, and then.
7: He's a handsome man. He doesn't need to be that corny. He could just be handsome and cool.
1: Yeah, he's just, I don't know. There's like a fake corniness to him, but people were all going in on about the way he had his shoes tied. Like, I guess you know, they were high top, like Air Max, like old school Nikes.
7: Well, shouldn't you not have them tied at all?
1: I don't know. It was so funny. I was like, damn, I wouldn't have picked up on that, but the people that know, and they picked up on it. They're like, dude, those shoes ain't it. You got him laced wrong. What are you doing? And he thought he ate. It's like he thought he looked so good. And I'm like, this dude is just so corny. Yeah, I drove by, like I said, Speaks. I live across the street from a middle school. And you can't have any signs like within 100 feet of the entrance. But I'll tell you what, there were a gazillion signs leading up to that entrance.
7: I want to know when they're gone.
1: It looked like litter. I'm like, this is so awful. It was so awful.
7: Do you think they'll have them gone by today?
1: Well, I don't know. I mean, I asked Josh, and I guess there is a time frame, right. but like they might not be going anywhere now because there's still another election to come in November. I don't know how that all works, but I just can't stand it.
6: Now we know what led up to that deadly road rage shooting in Towson. You remember, 22-year-old Towson University student Nasir Majid was shot dead a couple of weeks ago while driving on York Road near the Towson Circle. The other driver, Reginald Gray Jr., in court yesterday, the judge ordered him to remain behind bars on charges of first-degree murder. Here's what led up to that shocking daylight shooting. According to court papers, the alleged shooter ran a red light, then cut in front of the victim. At the next intersection, the victim pulled up next to him and then cut him off. They drove toward the circle. The victim merged into the right lane, and then Gray opened fire. And get a load of how police figured out who did the shooting. The alleged gunman's car got a parking ticket earlier that morning, just a few blocks away from the circle. And police got his driver's license photo, compared it to surveillance video, and then they checked cell phone records, which put him in the area of the shooting.
7: Not a very smart guy.
1: Well, yeah, he's parking illegally, running red lights, cutting people off. And this is what I said. When I said it's not worth it.
7: Yeah.
1: If someone runs a red light and cuts you off, let it go. Let it go.
6: Let it go.
1: You have to.
7: Let it go. I think you're right.
1: I don't even care anymore. It's not worth your life. So what? This guy, I mean, if he almost kills, even if they almost kill you, like, you just have to let it go. This guy
7: ran
1: a red
7: light. There's nothing to gain from catching up and cutting him off or anything. It's a follow-up cutoff.
1: And then I had a thought driving in today. And Speaks, I would love your take on this.
6: Yes, I normally have takes on certain things.
1: I feel like major cities in this country, they're either on the brink of or have fallen. They've fallen when it comes to law and order.
7: Yeah.
1: There is no more law and order in the major cities of this country.
2: It's out of control.
7: We've gotten the police, too loose.
2: Well, it's a combination of a lot of things. It's a combination of cameras being everywhere, police being afraid to do their jobs, yeah. dirty cops doing their jobs incorrectly,
7: yeah.
2: and fracturing the trust they have with the society. So there's dirty cops, there's video, there's, I think the pandemic is still a holdover from uh-huh. like where things just became lawless. They're afraid to do their jobs. They're not doing their jobs. They don't do their jobs correctly. A lot of the populace doesn't respect them anymore, doesn't give mm-hmm. a crap. They know that they can get away with things. Like, I've never seen so many people driving recklessly on the highways in my life. Every day, there's someone speeding and weaving in and out of traffic. The tint on the cars is out of control. The road rage is out of control. The shootings are out of control. The robbing is out of control. The mobs are out of control. The smash and grabs are out of control. Mm-hmm. I keep going. It's like the major cities in this country are just falling. And how do you fix it?
7: Well, people are leaving the cities, or businesses are leaving
2: that's
7: the big
2: not,
7: cities.
2: That's not a fix. That's not the fix.
7: No, but I'm saying that's a feature of it.
2: Oh, yeah.
7: Yeah.
8: I've fallen, and I can't get up.
2: That's crazy.
7: You just start arresting everybody and putting them in jail. And no
2: well,
7: more
2: that's what, that's what Ed
7: chances.
2: Norris did, and then he got in trouble.
7: Well,
2: Ed Norris was like, arrest them all.
7: Well, you can't go that extreme, but you got to build up to it.
9: I had the strangest thought about road rage in the shower, and I know you're gonna mock me.
7: I never mock you.
9: The world will mock me, but this is the way my mind works. In the shower this morning, I was scrubbing, mm-hmm. scrubbing down real good.
7: What part were you scrubbing?
9: My bosom.
7: When the thought came to you,
9: my bosom. Okay.
7: That's where the real thinking comes from.
9: Yeah. And so I was thinking. I don't know what I was thinking about my horrible childhood once again.
2: God,
9: and
2: let it go.
9: For some reason, I started thinking about road. Like, oh, one of the greatest inventions, not to plug my podcast.
2: Lunatic in the Newsroom.
9: Yeah, but this next week, we're doing a special 250th Happy Birthday America episode. Yeah, Lunatic in the Newsroom. So one of the greatest inventions, I believe, is GPS, at least for me.
7: Yes.
9: Because I can't read maps.
7: I love
9: so
7: maps.
9: Then I wondered, road maps. Not everybody is good at reading maps. So like 30, 40 years ago, was road rage worse because people would get upset because people were driving and trying to read a map and they get frustrated with other people? I'm not trying to be funny here, Rob. I'm being very serious.
2: All right, so what is the thought that road rage?
7: I get what you're saying.
9: Could have been worse
7: because more people didn't know where they're going.
9: Exactly.
7: So the people that did know where they're going would get more angry than people that didn't know where
9: exactly.
7: they're going.
9: Exactly.
7: Yes.
9: And then people in the other car were like, hey, put the map down. I'm trying to drive. You're going to cause an accident.
2: You know what the modern day equivalent of that is?
9: What?
2: Is all of these delivery drivers
9: Uh-oh.
2: That have no idea where they're going. Like,
7: yeah.
2: I'll be like in my neighborhood, or I'll be driving, or Uber drivers, and I'll be like, what is going on with this car? What is... And then you pull up alongside it. It's an Uber driver that has no idea where they're going. It's one of those hourly Amazon drivers that has no idea where they're going. That drives me freaking insane. Hey, we did a bit on my old morning show in Albany. I had an intern named Benji, who was not unlike you, Josh, a very unique individual.
9: Wow.
2: He may have
7: no
2: been.
7: One's like Josh.
2: Well, in the sense that he was very yes. just like had a lot of quirks about him.
7: Right.
2: And we had this place called the Glenn Sanders Mansion. It was like where we did all of our Christmas parties and we did all of this and all that. And this guy was so directionally challenged like you. Mm-hmm. And had a lot of trouble reading maps, much like you. And we were like, here's your task for the morning. You leave now. Just however you have to do it, make it to the Glenn Sanders Mansion. You can ask for directions. You can use a map. You can do whatever you got to do.
7: You can't use your GPS?
2: This was before GPS.
7: Okay, gotcha. All right.
2: We didn't allow him to, like, MapQuest directions or whatever, but he needed to like figure out. He could use a map,
7: a physical map.
2: Sure, like whatever.
7: And he could ask someone at a gas station
2: and
7: or something.
2: Dude, it was one of the greatest mornings
7: great
2: we've ever had because we would call and check in with him, and he would just be more lost and more lost and more lost.
7: And then you just
2: and further and further
7: done.
2: Away.
7: Yeah.
2: And then at one point, he just erupted on the phone. He just started screaming, and he couldn't make it. And I was like, dude, it was. So I'm thinking
7: can we run that back?
2: Run it back. Like,
7: yeah.
2: Would you be able to, if I gave you a map?
7: Yeah.
2: And I would be like, handwrite like the, if I give you a map and said, here's a piece of paper, just like handwrite like six or seven major directions to get to like Columbia. Could you do that?
9: So you'd give me a map and then I'd write
2: out. You would reference the map and then maybe write out.
9: Like write,
2: east on 695. And then you would take exit so and so to
9: and then
2: this.
9: Give it a shot.
7: Yeah. No looking at your phone. No GPS.
2: If you're a betting man, what do you think your success?
9: If I looked at the map, and then I'd give myself maybe like a 30% chance of succeeding. It depends. Whoa. It depends on if I know the area. I mean, I've lived here a long time, but if you put me in an area that I'm not familiar with.
2: Yeah, but with a map, if I have a map and you give me that and tell me to like, make it here, 100% successful.
7: And all you have to do is get to wherever your biggest highway is that you already go home to, and then you can go from there. You know how to get out of the
2: Right. So you almost have half of the route like already in your mind. No, well, I don't know though, because his mind is interesting.
9: I don't know if I could pull it off.
2: You could make it to 695.
7: Yes.
9: Yeah. I could make it to 695. I think
7: 695 to Columbia is not many more steps. Actually,
9: Columbia.
7: It's pretty easy.
2: Could you do it right now off the top of your head?
9: How to get to 695?
2: How to get to Columbia?
9: Okay. So let me think. I leave here.
2: That's right.
9: I can go to, I'm already getting frustrated. I could go to, the JFX, 83, and I can go to the easiest way for me.
2: Yeah. Take the easiest. Like that's what I'm saying. You don't have to go.
9: It might not be the shortest.
2: No. We're not.
9: So I take, 83 to, the beltway towards Pikesville.
2: Okay.
9: And then I could take that to another
2: major
9: 29,
2: road.
9: Right? 70, 29.
7: Oh, yeah. Hey.
9: And then you veer off, right?
2: Hey, to the left.
7: Once you get on 29,
2: and then you do that veer
7: good.
2: Off to the left, yes. And then you're on whatever that road is.
9: There
2: and
9: could be a sign for Merriweather.
7: Have you been visiting my ex-girlfriend?
9: Yes, I have.
7: Columbia, Maryland.
9: I have been doing that.
2: He's banging the hell out of your ass.
7: That's why I know your bosom last night. That's how you thought of her.
9: They're real and they're spectacular.
2: Wow.
7: That's very true about both. And she did love Seinfeld. She's still with us. But, yeah, we're talking about Columbia, South America. So.
2: Oh, next try.
9: Okay. BWI.
2: Bogota.
9: Jack White's wife, Olivia Jean, has filed for divorce. She cited irreconcilable differences and, quote, inappropriate marital conduct, which makes further cohabitation unsafe and improper. What that means, I will not speculate, but in my mind, I will speculate. Olivia is requesting alimony and says she's dependent on Jack's income for support. She's also asking for him to keep paying for her medical insurance and to keep her on his life insurance policy as a beneficiary. This is Jack's third divorce. Oh, what a dog.
7: Maybe it's him.
2: Oh, it's 100% him. He's a very weird dude. And, you know, that lifestyle is not conducive to marriage.
7: Not at all.
2: Hot chicks. I'll make a bold statement.
7: Oh,
2: if a hot chick plays her cards right, they can have a pretty good life.
7: 100%.
2: It's almost criminal. Almost criminal.
7: A hot chick is like if you and I were like a legit celebrity as a man. Like that's the same life. Yeah.
2: Like all right. So they got married in 2022. 4 years she puts in.
7: Mm-hmm.
2: And now she's set for life.
7: Yeah.
2: That's it.
7: I see these like hot golfer influencer girls. I'm like, you've made it. You're going to meet a guy that's rich on a golf course.
2: You're going to meet a guy that's rich on a golf course. Yeah. And whether it works out or doesn't work out, you're still going to be fine.
7: Yeah.
2: Because you'll be catching a check.
7: 100%.
10: Is that a gun in your pocket or are you just glad to see it?
2: Crazy. I don't have that luxury. I can't woo a woman and like, I'm going to be like, all right, I'll stick this out for 5 years.
7: Now,
2: and then I'll pull the ripcord, and then I'll be sitting pretty.
7: Now that's not a key to find happiness, but it is a key. It's helped to find income.
2: It relieves you of financial burden,
7: which is a lot of the stress that causes you not to be happy.
2: I mean, that's the if I had one th- thing right now that, you know, this finances loom over, I think, over all of our heads. Like, oh, you said, 100%. Unless you reach that area where you're like, you don't have to ever worry again, which is, that's very elite. But here she is, Olivia Jean.
7: Well, I'll hit her up.
2: I don't know. I like to call her OJ. She's odd looking. OJ?
7: Yes. I'll be your Nicole. Wait, I don't like how that ends for me.
9: Finally, a man went to an eye doctor. He was complaining of floaters and flashing lights in his right eye. And he said he didn't have any kind of eye injury. He hadn't hit his head, and his family doesn't have a history of eye disorders. So the doctor took a close look and saw both of his eyes were in terrible shape. In his right eye, he had multiple retinal tears, widespread bruising, and a condition called retinal dialysis. In the left eye, he had widespread bruising and six full thickness rips in his retina. Dear God.
2: Dang.
9: They questioned him because clearly something had happened to him. Eventually, he admitted he'd been trying to soothe his tired eyes with a percussive massage gun.
2: Oh, Jesus!
9: Weekly for the past 3 months.
7: Oh, wow.
9: It was a gun with a small head attachment shaped like a bullet. The guy does not have a history of psychiatric conditions or drug use, and he supposedly will be okay, but it was a close call. The doctors used laser treatments to mend the retinal tears and seal the break, and his vision was preserved.
2: Whoa.
9: But, yeah.
2: That's like what you went through.
9: Yeah,
2: worse.
9: I had
7: self-induced it.
9: I had retinal tears. I had like five or six of them, okay? I'm not trying to be in a competition with this guy, well, but I'm not dumb enough to use a massage gun on my eyes.
7: Who would possibly look at that and think, I want this to be punching my eye?
2: See, when you did the story, I thought I was thinking lower region, and then I had the idea of
7: the brown
2: eye. I want to buy one of those massage guns and use it on my prostate, just like right in between.
7: Well,
2: just
7: that sounds like a good segment.
2: What would that would feel probably amazing.
7: Why don't you do that and report back?
2: I will, but oh, Amazon Prime.
7: Yes.
2: What was that one we saw the other
7: day? We saw that. It was like half off or something.
2: Half off.
7: Yeah.
2: I'm done. I'm doing it.
7: It has to happen.
2: I'm doing it. I'm not afraid. Go ahead. Judge me, all you
7: Prime.
2: Okay. Here's all the blue collar guys in their work trucks being like, oh, Scott's gay because he likes his butt played with.
7: Yeah.
2: Hey.
7: Well,
2: don't you judge. Only Judge Judy and God can judge me, you sons of bitches.
7: It's a check in the pros column.
2: Listen. If there's not another man in the room, then there's nothing gay about it. Right? That's what makes it gay.
7: It's okay.
2: It's two men. If I'm doing it to myself or if it's a woman doing it to me.
7: What if you're doing that to yourself while watching gay porn? You're saying it's not gay.
2: Who did that? I didn't say I'm
7: doing that. You said there's no one else in the room. It's not gay. In this scenario, there's no one else in the room. You're just watching something.
2: Well, then you're adding to the scenario.
7: Well, you just said as long as no one else in the room, it's not gay. And yes. I just added to this.
2: If it's just me, how does that make it gay?
7: Well, I'm saying you're now watching something also. There's still
2: you're
7: no
2: saying,
7: one else in the room.
2: So you're saying now I'm watching gay porn?
7: Yes.
2: Well, I'm not going to be doing that.
7: Well, that would make it gay without anyone else in the room.
2: You can add all sorts of stuff into
7: okay. Okay. What if there's three women in the room and you're doing this?
2: Then it's clearly not gay.
7: Clearly? What if they're saying, wow, look at how gay this guy is.
2: If it's a man, all right, let me ask you this.
7: Look.
2: If it's me and a woman and she's using a Theragun on my nether region.
7: I don't think it's gay at all.
2: How would that be gay?
7: It's not gay.
2: I think exactly.
7: It sounds like Tuesday night.
2: Oh, I got to say no homo?
7: Yeah.
2: No homo, bro.
7: Yeah, no homo, bro.
2: Josh, you're going to get very mad at me.
7: Mm-hmm. Oh.
2: Well, maybe not. I had... This has been happening for probably my whole life, maybe. This isn't new. I'll just say that. But there's something that happens with my eyes, and I haven't figured it out, and it happened yesterday.
7: Hmm.
2: And I left here. I went and picked up my daughter. We went and had coffee. She got a nice breakfast burrito. Then I'm like, hey, let's stop by the grocery store. I got to go pick up a few things. While I'm in the grocery store, my vision, something happens to it. I get these weird, like, glowing halo type things in my vision, and my vision gets very hard to see. I remember I was what was I looking at on the shelf? There was something on the shelf I was trying to read and pick out, and I almost couldn't even read it. And my vision is like clouded with like these glowing. It almost looks like an eclipse. Oh, it almost looks like an eclipse. Like, you know, when like the ring of the sun, it almost looks like that in my vision. And it lasts for a little while. And then
7: you
2: it goes
7: drive
2: away.
7: With it.
2: And then it goes away. And it's frightening. And I don't know what it is. I've Googled it. I think it may be related to like migraines or a headache. Or
7: oh, dear.
2: Maybe like poor hydration.
7: Can you figure out what triggers it?
2: That's what I'm trying to pinpoint that. But I went to the eye doctor not too long ago, and he said, your eyes are perfect. Because you have perfect eyes. There's nothing wrong with them. But I've always had floaters, and I've always had these weird things that happen. And I don't know what it is. Josh, diagnose me.
9: It was flashes, and you couldn't
2: see?
9: It's
2: not flashing. It's there. And it's like a glowing, like, halo, like, in my vision.
9: Wow.
2: And it makes everything else around it, like, super blurry.
7: Have you Googled this or went on Reddit or ChatGPT? Of course you have. You had this your whole life, you said?
2: I've had it for a long time. It's just always
7: happened. And how often does it happen?
9: According to the internet, which is where I get all my medical advice, seeing a glowing sensation or flashes of light accompanied by blurry vision is a symptom that should be evaluated immediately by a medical professional.
2: I just was at the eye doctor.
9: This combination.
7: Oh no.
9: This combination can indicate urgent issues like a torn or detached retina or an eye stroke, which require prompt intervention to prevent permanent vision loss. Oh, an eye stroke. That's what I'm guessing.
7: Ooh. How come your doctor, what do you call it, optometrist?
2: Because I don't think I honestly.
9: No, ophthalmologist is the medical. You should go to a medical eye doctor.
2: I did.
9: Oh, you did? Yeah, you should see a doctor.
7: They didn't say anything? When you say that, he just says nothing or
2: well,
7: she?
2: I don't think I said that to him because it's not really, it's just a thing that happens every now and then. And he looked, he did a comprehensive eye exam. He did everything you can do. And he's like, he literally said, this is a quote he said, if everyone had like eyes like you, I'd be out of business.
9: Another possibility is called PVD, posterior vitreous detachment. That's the most common cause. As the gel-like fluid in your eye shrinks with age, and that happens to everyone, it pulls on the retina, which the brain interprets as a glowing flash or light.
2: Ooh, maybe that's it.
7: That tracks.
2: Might just be me getting old.
9: Or you could have an eye stroke.
7: Yeah, or you're about to die.
2: You want the eye stroke? I see what you're doing.
9: I'm just guessing.
2: Really pushing for this eye stroke thing.
9: I'm just guessing.
2: That's
9: a possibility.
2: Comes and goes.
9: Oh, it could be a mite.
7: Could be a mite?
2: Oh, yeah. What?
7: No.
2: An eye mite?
9: Yeah, that's right.
7: None of these sound good.
2: Right, this is why you don't
9: Google. Or cataracts.
2: This is why you don't Google people.
9: It definitely
2: happened yesterday, though.
7: Or
2: I'll tell
7: testicular
2: you that.
7: Cancer.
9: It could
7: that's
9: be neurotrophic keratitis, too.
7: I like that one for you.
2: This is kind of what it looks like.
7: That looks cool, though, and fun. Okay.
9: Is it like a kaleidoscope?
2: Kind of like a halo-y, kaleidoscope-y thing.
9: Halo.
2: Like this, kind of.
9: Now I'm obsessed. Halo.
7: I'm just curious if you can figure out what triggers it. So you go into the grocery store.
2: Yeah, I do feel like it's triggered by something.
7: So you're
2: I think
7: fine.
2: It might have been caffeine. I think it might be caffeine. Okay. Lack of hydration. It might be just.
7: Did you have to squint to read any of these labels on the at the grocery store that maybe that caused it?
2: Oh, maybe.
7: Oh, I bet it's calories and all the.
9: I bet it's glaucoma.
2: Oh, Jesus.
7: Yeah, it's clearly that. You're probably going blind.
2: Why did I
7: Sorry,
2: ask
7: bro.
2: Him? Why did I? Oh, look at that. Ooh, the glaucoma. You ain't kidding. Maybe that is it.
7: Oh, boy.
2: No, I'm looking at it. That's kind of what it looks like.
7: Uh-oh, no.
2: Trouble with clarity and differentiating color.
7: Well, I'm colorblind.
2: Kobe is looking rather pale.
9: Do you have handlebars in your shower?
2: Do I have handlebars in my shower?
9: This might be a good time to get some.
2: I do, actually.
7: They sell them on Amazon Prime.
2: I have a big...
7: Yeah.
2: My old homeowner put in this big silver handle.
7: Yeah.
2: I don't know why all showers don't come with
7: You
2: handles.
7: Like it?
2: Oh, dude, it's the best.
7: Okay.
2: I hold on to that thing, and I get in all sorts of positions.
7: I bet. You can get a little more angles. You can really get clean.
2: Oh, yeah. I get super clean.
7: Right.
2: I hold on to that thing, and you can put one leg down in a tub and another leg wherever you want.
7: You can have fun.
2: Oh, my God.
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2: All right, stick around. We're going to take a break here. We went long with news, but I loved it. 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
2: 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Tony Thorpe.
4: There's some delays now on 895 heading southbound between Erdman Avenue as you head down toward Lombard Street. Nothing unusual, just your usual traffic volume as you make your way down to the Harbor Tunnel. You can take 95 as an alternate if you're coming down from the split out of Rosedale. 95 is all clear all the way into the Fort McHenry Tunnel this morning. In the city, there's an accident at the intersection of Biddle Street and Enzer Street, and seeing delays now building on the west side outer loop between 795 and Liberty Road. 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
22: Good morning.
7: Is that the first time you've ever said that? That magazine's
22: perhaps
7: name?
22: Perhaps, okay. Yes. Might have
2: you ever
22: been
2: seen one?
22: Not physically. Probably online, maybe.
7: True like or false, there's Playboy's naked women, there's Playgirl's naked men. Is that true or false?
22: That's false.
7: Oh, that's true.
22: Is
7: true.
22: It?
7: It's a real
22: yeah
7: thing.
22: Well, it shows you I know nothing.
7: Yeah.
22: As it should be.
2: She was giving us a hypothetical, like, given that the country is now turning 250 years, what would you, like, from the country's history, what would you want to reach back and grab and, like, make, bring back to today?
22: I said Dunkaroos. That was, like, a thing of my childhood, like a snack.
7: Okay.
22: Or colorful ketchup. Wait, which
7: they're not around
22: is
7: anymore?
22: Well, they weren't for a long time, and then they kind of came back.
7: Okay.
22: But I threw out colorful ketchup as well. I don't know if you guys remember that from the 90s.
7: Colorful ketchup?
22: Yeah, we used to have colorful ketchup.
7: No, I don't want to bring that back.
22: Okay.
2: I saw one on Reddit the other day that I thought we may do maybe later this week or next week. Let me see if I have the wording properly here. I emailed it to myself so I wouldn't forget.
7: Smart.
2: The most loved human of all time.
7: Hello.
22: Oh.
7: Dolly Parton.
22: Oh, that's a good one.
2: It's not
7: Tom
2: right
7: Hanks.
2: That's not right.
22: Tom Hanks is a good one, too.
7: Jesus Christ.
2: Whoa. You might have just won it.
22: Probably.
7: All right.
22: For the amount of people,
2: assuming
22: yeah
2: he was a real person.
7: Sure.
22: Well. But that wasn't in the 250
2: thought,
22: years.
2: No, this is just in general.
22: Yeah, okay.
2: This is just in general. The most loved human of all time.
22: Yeah. Was he human? We don't know.
7: Was Jesus Christ human? Do you think he's an alien?
22: Well, no, I mean, like, yeah.
2: Well, I mean, Jesus was, listen, I mean.
7: Gandhi?
2: Gandhi? I thought Michael Jackson.
22: Oh, that's
7: yeah,
22: a good one.
7: Yeah, well, there's
22: controversial.
7: There's a little pushback on that.
22: Yeah. No, Dolly Parton's such a good answer.
2: Yeah, but Dolly Parton, I don't think has the global.
22: No?
2: The global reach that a Michael Jackson did.
7: No.
2: Michael Jackson could not go anywhere on this planet.
22: Oh,
2: without
22: about
2: being just mocked.
7: True.
2: And yeah beloved.
22: About like Princess Diana.
2: Ooh. Mm. All right, let's save it. Save
22: anyway
2: it.
7: Okay.
2: Save it.
7: Okay.
22: All right, sorry. Just
7: make it about Josh Spiegel.
22: We're bouncing ideas off each other. So yesterday, the Orioles had another late night game, and they just couldn't get it done. They had an opportunity to win a fourth straight game for, I mean, it wasn't their first opportunity, but they could have won a fourth straight game for the first time this year. And instead, they fell to the Angels 5-1. They couldn't get anything going against the Angels starting pitcher, Ryan Johnson. Crazy. I almost said Randy Johnson. Not him.
7: He was pitching like Randy Johnson.
22: He really was. Right? He was pitching a no-hitter until the sixth inning. You're like, what? This guy's a 12 ERA? Who knew?
2: So 12 ERA, no-hit us until the sixth?
22: That's correct.
7: Yeah.
22: What?
7: Now, granted, he doesn't have a lot of innings.
2: Right.
7: Us, but so still.
2: Might not be indicative of what he's really bringing to the table.
22: But you it's figure just that's any given night.
7: Yeah,
22: I
7: yeah
22: mean, the Orioles offense is on or it's totally off.
2: So you're just telling me also the stat that, you know, Tony was throwing around that you're throwing around now is that out of the course of this whole season, we have only won three
22: games
2: in a row.
22: Can you believe that? And I fact-checked him because I totally thought Tony was wrong yesterday. And I went back and I looked at it.
2: We've never put together more than three wins
22: in
2: a row.
22: That's right. We have lost more. We have lost four in a row because, remember, we got swept by the Yankees swept the Orioles in four games. And they've lost four in a row, but they've never won four in a row this season.
0: That's what you call a winning streak.
22: Right.
2: Name the movie, Val.
7: I don't know if they've won. If they won three straight series in a row. Because if they win today, they will have won two in a row.
22: Right. Yeah. But, I mean, I've been really looking deep into ESPN the past couple of days just because it's gone so back and forth. We talked about it last week, too. Three losses, three wins. A loss, three wins, three losses. Yeah, it's a lot.
7: They haven't had a good month. They've just been hovering around 500 or slightly below.
22: That's correct. Yeah,
7: it's frustrating because I was yesterday talking about let's get greedy. Let's eat. Let's get that sweep.
22: Mm-hmm.
7: It's the Angels,
22: and it hasn't happened yet.
7: And then you're going against this guy who's done nothing in his career, and then
22: it's all downhill
7: from there. Happened.
22: So the Orioles' offense only had three hits last night. It was Leody Taveras who drove in the sole run in the seventh inning. Manager Craig Albernaz is talking post game about this team just not being able to figure it out tonight.
3: Yeah, I mean, he was on. He was spotting up with all of his pitches. The split was really tough for our guys. Really tough to decipher if it was a fastball down or a split. And he did a good job with the cutter, too, and the sweeper. And he threw a ton of strikes. We didn't have an answer for him.
22: Is there any answer for why they haven't been able to string together more than three wins this year?
3: Our guys have the same energy, the same work, prep, everything going into the game. It's just get over that hump, and obviously offensively we couldn't do anything tonight, so that didn't help. So it's one of those things where we just have to keep on battling.
22: Yep, so really, no answer for why they haven't been able to do it. But you're looking at Adley Rutschman being out of the lineup, Jackson Holliday out of the lineup, Blaze Alexander. These are guys that you miss, right? They have the red hot bats, and you want them in the lineup day in and day out, and you're dealing with some injuries here and there. So Shane Baz, five innings, allowed five runs, and then Albert Suarez came in and hurled three scoreless frames to finish out the game, which was really helpful, saved the bullpen, which is huge because they're on this, big West Coast trip. And that's obviously not Shane Baz's best performance. Hello? Put your mic on.
5: Oh, sorry.
2: Hey, you know what this West Coast run has done for me?
22: Yes.
2: It's made me watch soccer.
22: I know. How cool. Yeah.
2: Because there's been no Orioles on. They've been on so late that I'm like, I'm just kind of sitting around, and then 7 o'clock rolls around, and here I am watching Croatia taking on
22: Panama.
2: And then I watched England taking on, Uganda?
5: Ghana.
7: Ghana, yeah.
22: Yes. And they end up drawing.
5: So I refuse to watch any of this World Cup stuff.
22: Why?
5: Because I'm not falling for it.
22: You're so upset about Turkey.
2: I'm falling for it.
7: Oh, I'm hooked.
2: Yeah. Dude, I'm sitting there speaking, going, I can't believe I'm falling for this.
5: So here's the question. Does this make you change your mind? I don't believe, I agree that I don't think the ratings.
2: No, they will not be there.
5: They
2: will not even come close to the Super Bowl.
5: Yeah, okay, so I wanted to see if your opinion changed at all.
2: It's just something to watch.
22: And the other thing is, too, this isn't going to make you a diehard soccer fan. You're not going to watch soccer once the World Cup is over.
2: No.
22: Yeah.
2: No, I won't.
22: Yeah.
7: But I will become, if the U.S. does what's been doing and gets to Sweet 16 or Final 8 or something, would be incredible. I will be more invested in the U.S. men's team going forward.
22: Okay.
7: I will start paying attention more. Who the young guys are coming up, how they look for next time. When they have these tournaments and they're 2 years in, what's the CONCACAF? It's between Mexico
22: CONCACAF.
7: And.
22: Yeah.
7: Yeah. I'll be more invested.
22: Okay.
7: I'll learn more players. And I'm not going to start watching MLS or anything, but I'll definitely get more interested in the U.S. men's team.
22: Well,
2: They played in Toronto yesterday.
22: What
2: stadium is that?
22: That's a good question.
7: Probably, is it where
2: is it the baseball?
22: It's not the Blue Jays stadium, I don't
7: think.
2: What do they have up there?
7: Canadian football.
2: Canadian football team or something?
7: I'm sure they have some concert venues.
22: They have CFL. Yeah, they definitely do. Let's see. Toronto stadium.
7: Where does Taylor Swift play when she's there?
22: She's
7: probably there.
22: Wait a minute. Rogers Center? It's not the Rogers Center.
7: BMO Field.
22: Let me see.
2: I don't know. I was just thinking.
23: I believe it was BMO.
22: BMO. Yeah. Okay. Open air waterfront stadium designed primarily for soccer and Canadian football.
7: There we go.
22: Sounds nice. Have a lot of CFL. They have the entire CFL is in Canada, obviously. So they've got to have stadiums around there. But because they have other stadiums in Vancouver. They had the Olympics in Vancouver back in 2010. So I'm sure they may be utilizing stuff from that. But the big game yesterday in the World Cup was Portugal's dominating win mm-hmm. over Uzbekistan, 5-0. You had Cristiano Ronaldo finally come to life with two goals. We've been waiting for this.
7: Doesn't he have the record for goals in
22: like, no,
7: the
22: that's most, Messi.
2: That's Messi.
7: Who has
2: Messi
7: goals just broke in six the record? Straight
22: oh, World he Cups. Has. He does. Yeah, yeah. He has oh, goals in six yeah, yeah. straight World Cups.
7: There you go.
22: That's pretty cool. Mm-hmm. That is crazy. But has Messi, they played in the same amount of World Cups. They're about the same age.
7: I think they are, yeah.
22: Yeah, so it's been about
7: we know which
22: that
7: one you
22: long.
7: Prefer.
5: Oh, it's been a minute.
22: It has been a minute. No, but the World Cup is awesome. I was watching the England game yesterday. They ended up drawing with Ghana a nothing-nothing game.
7: Not a good result for England.
22: Yeah, no. Of course. Excuse me. Where's Harry Kane? What are we doing?
2: Well, he missed that header.
22: Yeah, it was bad. Not great. Well, no, but you know what?
2: Was
22: shout
2: the header,
22: out to
2: the
22: Ghana.
2: Header that came off the crossbar, and then he missed the kick.
22: Shout
2: that
22: out to Ghana.
2: Wild. They said the guy that hit the header, I think they said he was 6'4".
22: Dang.
2: I was like, imagine that guy. That yeah. guy's a yeah. beast. Mm-hmm. Jesus.
7: You know, soccer has the most concussions at all these sports.
2: Oh, yeah.
22: Makes total sense.
7: Because they're up there and their heads bang.
22: And they're not wearing any padding, really, no. other than, like, you know, on their
7: shin guards.
22: Yeah, shin guards.
2: You know what else I noticed? The refs, are they wearing, are those cameras they have around their head?
22: I think
2: on
22: so.
2: Their head?
22: I think so.
7: I like, the, I like the ref
2: the
7: cam.
2: The ref cam. Why aren't we doing that in other sports?
7: I agree.
22: Yeah, you have a ref cam now. I love it.
2: Yeah, it's. I was like, that's. They're all wired up.
7: I think
2: guys.
7: We should have a camera on every player.
2: Ooh, trust me, that's coming.
7: Yeah.
22: One of these days.
2: 100%.
22: So today begins the double matches because we are rounding out the group stage of the World Cup. So today through the weekend, you'll have two matches happening at the same time, obviously in different places, and you're going to be able to watch them on different networks as well. So,
7: perfect for my YouTube TV. I can get the
22: I was going to say, you have a split screen?
7: Yeah. Split screen that thing.
22: So it starts today at 3 o'clock, Switzerland and Canada in Vancouver, and this is both the same group. So Group B is playing all at 3 o'clock, Bosnia, Herzegovina, and Qatar out in Seattle. So the U.S. does not play again until tomorrow night. That is a late night game, 10 o'clock. That's
7: but the
22: late.
7: Reason for the two at the same time is so they can't see the result and then
22: they
7: affect
22: don't know.
7: How they play.
22: Yeah. Ah. So Paraguay and Australia are playing at the same time as the U.S. and Turkey. And obviously you're going into this game. Look, the U.S. has already advanced, right? They've secured right. their spot mm-hmm. in the round of 32. But do you rest everybody? You still want to beat Turkey. I mean, you can draw, but you don't want to lose necessarily.
5: Will you stop calling it Turkey? It's driving me up a wall.
22: That's just how it's spelled.
2: Hey, Speaks, let me ask you this, because I had this thought. right, the World Cup is in North America, right? Mm-hmm. So you have, what do you have, Dallas, you got Vancouver,
22: Seattle,
7: Kansas City.
2: Let's say we were a host city, Spiegel, and all these foreign people came and were experiencing our great city. I feel like we're missing out. I would love for this to be a host.
7: That.
2: I would love it. And
7: yes.
2: like you go down to Fells Point and you're hanging out with all these like
22: foreign people. Love it. I wish we could.
2: Don't you feel
5: build
2: like we're missing out, Speaks?
5: No, missing out. You know what the traffic would be here? It would be a nightmare.
2: Yeah, but wouldn't you like to be able to like say, hey, for a month we got to hang out with
5: yes.
2: people from Panama?
5: No, absolutely not.
22: How long would you endure? Like a weekend?
5: I hate all people. I hate Americans. I hate everybody. I hate everybody around the
7: you
5: world.
7: You haven't met people from Norway.
5: I've met plenty of people from half my family is from Norway.
2: I had the thought yesterday because you hear all these stories about like Boston is like just going off and they're having so much fun. I was like, damn, we're missing out.
7: What
2: like,
7: about
2: imagine
7: this,
2: Fells
7: Scott?
2: Point, like, packing
5: how
2: all
5: would
2: these
5: you
2: people?
5: Feel if all the beer in Fells Point was gone?
2: If I was drinking it with him, I'd feel amazing.
7: I'd feel like I accomplished something in my life.
2: Exactly.
7: Yes. How about this, Scott? Instead of going to a game at one of these locations, we just go to the city for the vibes.
2: Philly.
7: I don't need to go to the game. I want to go to the bar.
2: Maybe I'll go up to Philly and just.

0: meet him in Philly, and we'll just hang out and drink beers. And,
1: get a cheesesteak and walk
0: just
1: around.
0: Be around with the Croatian people.
2: I think that sounds like a great
1: idea. Because I think that's what a lot of the... Do you think every person that's coming over from overseas has a ticket?
2: No.
1: Like, they're just coming over for the vibes.
2: Yes.
1: I think they're coming 100%. Over to watch... In the watch parties. Like, they're outside.
0: I would
1: go
0: hang out at a watch
1: party.
0: They're
1: experiencing, you know, American culture. They might not have tickets. They're just kind of coming.
0: I think it sounds fun.
1: You should. Definitely
2: you
1: go.
2: You going with us, Phil?
1: I won't.
2: Okay.
1: Be all here right. this
0: Josh,
1: weekend.
0: You want in?
3: No.
2: Okay.
1: well,
2: Kobe's a yes.
0: Kobe's in.
1: Kobe's coming. Kobe's driving, actually.
2: Oh, thanks, Kobe.
0: What?
1: Well, somebody asked you.
2: We'll take the train.
1: We have some very exciting news coming up in the next hour and a half, right around 8:20, I believe. We're going to be breaking some huge news on the Ravens front. They have picked their play-by-play announcer, and he will be in studio with us about 8:20 this morning, I believe. Right, Kobe?
0: That
1: very
0: is
1: exciting.
0: Correct.
2: We're excited.
0: Yes.
3: That is correct, sir.
0: Is Perfect. That it, Val?
1: That's it for me.
0: All right, Thanks, Rob, Val. Get your list ready on the other side of this tune. Rob Mayer has traveled this great country of ours more than anyone in this room. He's probably traveled the globe more than anybody. But let's stick to the United States, maybe North America. Out of all the cities you've been to, I want like a list of maybe like four or five top sleeper cities that maybe we haven't thought about to go to that would be awesome.
2: On it.
0: Done.

0: 98 Rock Night returns to Orioles Park at Camden Yards. It's July 10th. It's a Friday night. Come on out. 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Rob Mayer.
1: Yes, Scott.
0: Let me ask you this. Do you even know how many countries you've been to?
1: I've counted it a bunch of times. I think it's like low 20s.
0: God, that's impressive.
1: Yeah. You want
0: What's
1: me
0: to
1: try
0: furthest,
1: to do, you want me
0: furthest
1: try to do
0: you've
1: it
0: been?
1: Right now?
0: Well, furthest, or give me like the furthest and most exotic.
1: Afghanistan is the most exotic. I've been all throughout the Middle East. So Abu Dhabi, Dubai, Bahrain, Oman, not Iraq, but
0: is it
1: Kuwait,
0: just, is it in,
1: Qatar.
0: Like, do you ever get used to those kinds of, like the first time you go to one of those countries, does your head like split open? Like, oh my God.
1: Yes. Yes.
0: It's
1: I mean, Jordan.
0: So different.
1: So different. Like Japan might be a longer flight, but the technology is the same or if not superior. So you don't feel like you're that far away. Where versus
0: right.
1: like you're in some of these Middle East places, I feel like
0: how is this Earth?
1: I'm 100 years behind.
0: Yeah.
1: Yes.
0: Whoa.
1: So that's a weird feeling. But I've been to Djibouti, Africa. I've been to Egypt, so I've seen pyramids. And
2: I'm sorry, where in Africa?
1: Djibouti.
2: Oh, okay.
1: It's D-J-O-U-B-T-I,
2: okay. All
1: Djibouti.
2: Right. If that's
1: yeah.
2: what you want to call
1: and
2: it.
1: And I definitely heard Africa by Toto in Africa. So,
0: did you really?
1: Yes. But Portugal, that's a cool place.
0: Whoa.
1: Turkey A. Yeah, Turkey A, sorry. Alaska, I know that's America, but still.
0: Yeah, no.
1: Meant to be there like three times, that's cool.
0: And in terms of the United States, you've said you've been to how many states?
1: It's either 47 or 48. I got to figure out. I know I have not been to Idaho or Maine. I'm trying to. I thought I'd been
0: you've
1: to
0: been
1: Rhode
0: to
1: Island.
0: Hawaii?
1: I've been to Hawaii three times, yes.
0: Is that where that story came
1: That's
0: from?
1: That's where that story came from, the most
0: I
1: recent
0: remember that story. Hawaii, you said
1: yes.
0: Alaska, obviously.
1: Uh-huh.
0: So give us now, because I don't know. I was just thinking about out of all these cities you've been to, maybe, you know, we all know the big dogs, right?
1: Sure.
0: The New Yorks, the LAs, the Chicagos, the Dallases.
1: Mm-hmm.
0: But there's a lot of other little cities around this country that you have been to that maybe a lot of people haven't been to that you really enjoyed. Or do you even get a chance to enjoy them?
1: No, you do. Like sometimes these clubs that are in bigger cities are not even in that city. They're in like the offshoot of the city. So.
0: Right.
1: But these smaller venues, that's the city you're in. So, and that's what we're going to talk about today. And I have a theme in terms of I like a downtown walking bar, restaurant, lively scene.
0: Yes.
1: I like some sort of view of water or
0: yes.
1: mountains or something. So we'll start with the Northeast, Portsmouth, New Hampshire.
0: I've been to Portsmouth.
1: Yes. It's a nice town, right?
0: It's a fun little town. Because
1: yeah.
0: my buddy lives in Maine, and it's not mm-hmm. it's a stone's throw from like Portland, Maine. It's just over the border from
1: right.
0: Maine. It's on the water. It's this little like
1: Got
0: water
1: some colonial
0: town.
1: History, too.
0: Yeah.
1: Mm-hmm.
0: Portsmouth,
1: good restaurants,
0: New
1: walking.
0: Hampshire.
1: Yeah, so I like that one.
0: And that's a good one because, you know why? Like when I go up to Maine to visit my buddy, you will see a lot of people from Baltimore because it's a quick plane trip. It's a cheap plane
1: yes.
0: trip. Plane trip. It's a quick flight.
1: Sure.
0: And it's an easy, just like little weekend trip.
1: Easy, yeah.
0: Yeah.
1: Yeah, and it's, you know, not the obvious choice. So, this one is interesting. Appleton, Wisconsin.
0: What?
1: Yeah.
0: The hell
1: yeah.
0: goes
1: oh,
0: on?
1: Kobe. Kobe.
0: What do you mean, yes?
1: Yeah.
0: You're saying yes,
3: yes.
0: to Appleton?
3: It is nice. It's quiet.
1: It's quiet.
0: Wait, why have you been there?
1: There's 75,000 residents.
3: Reasons.
1: It's not...
0: Oh, the Ravens. Wait, so is it by Green Bay or something? Where is it?
3: Yeah, yeah.
0: It's right next to Green Bay. Okay. Hold on. I'm looking at Appleton. It's mm-hmm. south-southwest of
1: yeah.
0: Green Bay.
1: You got the Fox River. It's a big, nice river there.
0: It says Lake Winnebago is right there.
1: They
0: what
1: have
0: is
1: Lawrence
0: it about-
1: University. It's just a liberal arts college, so they have a little bit of a downtown college scene. They have
0: okay.
1: some diverse restaurants.
0: Okay.
1: And the river is nice. So there's a lot of spots where you're sort of on the river. You can hang out and drink and eat.
0: I think there's
1: even like a minor league baseball team. There's
0: it looks
1: some
0: like
1: affiliate.
0: The river connects Lake Michigan to Lake Winnebago. It
1: mm-hmm.
0: cuts down through and then bottoms out into Lake Winnebago. Appleton, Wisconsin.
1: Yeah.
0: Really?
1: Didn't see that one coming.
0: No,
1: did you?
0: I did not. That's why we're doing this break. Write it down, people.
1: All right, this one is hard to get to, and I went there for the first time this past March. It's in Colorado, Steamboat Springs, Colorado.
4: I've heard about Steamboat Springs. That's in the winter, though. That's a big ski town, right?
1: Big ski town. It's
4: were you there in the winter or the summer?
1: I was in this March, so it was. We did get snow driving there. It was a very perilous, one of the almost the scariest car situation of our lives.
4: Oh, really?
1: Keckner and I are driving. We're going up this hill, and you know, it's snow and it's bad. And there's a car that comes down way too fast.
4: Yeah, and it's like a
1: sports car. It's not built for the snow. And it starts fishtailing.
4: Oh.
1: And there's nothing we could do. It just misses us just because the fishtail timed right. So, and then I don't know where, because we couldn't see the visibility. It's snowing so bad. So
4: what
1: I don't know what
4: to
1: happened to him or not.
4: Oh, my God.
1: But
4: no,
1: we just kept going, right?
4: Let me ask you this, though, about Steamboat Springs.
1: Yeah.
4: Is there a price element to that?
1: Pricey. I think the hard part is getting there. It's a drive, but it has, this is an interesting
4: fact. Oh my God. Look at Steamboat Springs.
1: It's gorgeous.
4: It's like in a valley just surrounded by mountains.
1: Obviously you're going there for skiing. That's what you're going there for, but it has produced more Winter Olympians than any other town in North America. And it's a small town.
4: I'm looking at it.
1: Yeah.
4: Whoa. That is a cool town. It even looks cool during the summer. Well, give me like one or two more, and then we'll jump to Spieg's News.
1: All right. This one I did not go to for comedy. I went there for golf, but Whitefish, Montana.
4: Montana, I've heard nothing but incredible.
1: And this is a smaller, it's not like the...
4: I think I remember seeing pictures of this trip.
1: Yes, it's gorgeous. There's the two golf courses right there, same course, two different courses. And just the town itself, it's just like 10 square blocks, but everything's like a boutique breakfast place, good restaurant, some sort of bar, some sort of gift shop, some wellness center. And it's just every view is fantastic. Everyone is healthy because everyone that lives there, they either hike, ski, mountain bike.
4: God, look at this place.
1: They're fishing. They're whitewater rafting. It's just everyone is just, it's all about nature. The air is beautiful.
4: Dude, the air is different in these places.
1: Yeah, it's totally different. Yeah. And you go there in the summer, it's like 80 degrees and a breeze. It's just glorious.
4: God.
1: We were there in August, so that was that track for us.
4: Appleton, you got me with Appleton. You got me with Whitefish. Steamboat Springs is pretty interesting.
1: You really got to be a skier to like make it worth going there or be like me and they're paying you to be there. But like,
4: we can go in the summer, maybe go like on a hike or something, or a mountain bike or do whatever.
1: Yeah. I mean, Colorado's got a lot of just places that are gorgeous.
4: I'm going to Red Rock in the first week of July.
1: Awesome.
4: Taking my daughter to a concert. We're going to see the Avett Brothers with my niece and her husband.
1: Nice.
4: And that'll be a really, really fun trip. I'll be sure to report back. That was fun, Rob. I like that.
1: I love the idea. Thank you. Thanks for letting me share.
5: Coming up, voters have delivered their verdicts. Maryland's primary election results are in this morning, plus the animal story of the day, Gracie the giraffe. Next on Josh Spiegel News.
4: And let's get a look at the roads. Tony, you were in here saying you had another city. What was yours?
6: Indianapolis, but that's a larger city than what Rob was speaking about. Those are still good finds Rob was talking about. I love those cities he mentioned. Appleton, that's awesome.
4: How them roads looking?
6: Well, so far, there's a couple of issues to contend with on the outer loop right after Liberty Road. There was a disabled vehicle off to that left lane. They just moved it, so traffic's still slow coming down from 795, but at least the lanes are now open. The left lane was blocked with that stalled car. Meantime, there's crash on the inner loop of the Beltway, Park Heights Avenue. Police and response are on their way to the scene. BW Parkway, still a bit of a struggle, southbound between Arundel Mills Boulevard and Route 32. 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
2: Now we know what led to that deadly Towson road rage shooting. Plus, our animal story of the day is about Gracie, a giraffe on the run in these here United States. That's straight ahead.
3: And from the Rice Law News Desk, it is Josh Spiegel.
2: Time to find out if your neighbor's giant yard sign worked. Maryland's primary results are in. That means the final matches are set for November's election. In the race for governor, Democrat Wes Moore will face Republican Dan Cox.
4: Wes Moore now has a record, and it's harmful to every Marylander. Governor Moore has given us dozens of higher taxes, massive increases in property taxes and electric bills on his watch.
2: Baltimore County executive race, Patrick Dyer wins the Republican primary. And on the Democratic side, a winner still has not been declared in the fight between Julian Jones and Izzy Patoka. Right now, Julian Jones has a comfortable lead.
5: But to be very clear, we are getting to a mathematical impossibility. But we're going to wait and make sure that everybody's vote is counted before we officially declare victory.
2: In the Democratic race for Baltimore's state Senate seat, Bill Ferguson beats Bobby LePin. He was the charter boat captain. Democrat Allison Pickard wins the primary for Anne Arundel County exec. In the Harford County executive primary race, incumbent Republican Bob Cassily wins, while on the Democratic side, the race between Matthew Brown and Barbara Creamer is too close to call. And in Howard County, Vanessa Atterbury wins the Democratic primary for county exec.
3: Did you have any news on Jacob Squirter?
2: I do not. I'm not familiar with that person, but I'll certainly look into it.
3: Please do. Easy.
6: Sorry. God.
3: Yeah. Congrats to everybody.
2: Forget the World Cup. Baltimore's got its own celebration kicking off today. Sail 250 Maryland and Air Show. America's big birthday is just days away, but we're getting started early because that's how we roll in Baltimore. Ships from around the world start coming into the city today. Tall ships along with Navy vessels. You'll be able to tour them. USS Arlington cruising into Baltimore Peninsula this morning. A week of festivities. Even the Blue Angels will perform. For a complete schedule, go to the internet.
3: Yeah, we were just talking last hour, Speaks, about how the World Cup is obviously here in our country and all these foreign people are invading and partying and drinking all of our beer, and we thought how fun that would be. And come to find out, there's going to be ships from all over the world right here in our very town. It might be a fun little... I remember when I lived
7: it's
3: in...
7: It's an exciting time of year.
3: When I lived in Fells Point, it was like I would wake up on the weekend sometimes, and I wasn't really plugged in. The internet was kind of, you know, there, but not the way it is now with social media and stuff. So a lot of times you didn't even know what was going on. I'd wake up on a Saturday, go walk to, like, Broadway and walk down to the water, and there would just be ships parked there.
7: Yeah.
3: There'd be sailors, like, all over the neighborhood, and I'd be like, hey, sailor! And you would just get into all these, like, shenanigans with, I don't know, it would be, it's such a fun thing.
7: It's like, great people watching, meeting people,
3: seeing
7: it. Yeah, the vibes are good.
3: Exactly. I'm gonna go hang out with some sailors this weekend. Anybody want in?
7: I'm intrigued.
3: No?
2: How did Baltimore County Police capture the man who allegedly shot and killed a driver a couple weeks ago near the Towson Circle? Reginald Gray Jr. in court yesterday. The judge ordered him to remain behind bars on charges of first-degree murder. Hours before the shooting, Gray's car was parked just a few blocks from the circle, and he got a parking ticket. Cops took a closer look at the registration, learned Gray owned it, compared his driver's license picture to a surveillance video, and then matched his cell phone records to his movements near the scene of the shooting. As for how the road rage unfolded, that afternoon in Towson. Police say Gray ran a red light, then cut in front of the victim. At the next intersection, the victim pulled up next to Gray and cut him off. They drove toward the circle, and the victim merged into the right lane, and Gray opened fire on him.
3: Let it go, people. Do not engage. D-N-E, do not engage. If someone cuts you off, no matter what they do or how egregious you think it is, it's not worth your life. And I wonder if this guy, does he think it's worth it? His life is now over, too.
7: Two lives are over.
3: And there's like, okay, was it worth getting all fired up and shooting at this guy and killing someone over,
7: nothing.
3: Road rage, over nothing? Because now you're going to be in prison and somebody's dead.
7: It's just, it's
3: the dumbest
7: ridiculous.
3: Thing.
7: It's so stupid.
2: I bet he has no conscience.
7: You're probably right.
2: I bet he.
7: But to Scott's point, like, if somebody does do that, when you follow them, how do you want this to end? What's going to happen? Give me one good ending.
6: Yeah, you must die now.
7: But like, if you cut me off and I want to get back at you, how does it end well for any of us?
6: No, it doesn't. Yeah, I've said it a gazillion times. I've pulled way back on the on the road rage stuff, man. It's just, this is crazy. The image of that car is just shocking. That driver's side door just riddled with bullets over being cut off. What are we doing? Humanity is doomed. I think we're doomed.
3: This experiment is, it is failing. Whatever this thing is that is Earth and humans.
7: Well, this is the safest time in the history of our country to be alive.
6: Doesn't feel like it.
7: I know. Well, it's because we're hit with, because we have all these images and videos and everything that's bad is constantly in our
3: face.
7: Oh,
3: did you see that story from yesterday, Josh? Maybe it was yesterday in the prep that said human brains were not meant to process this much bad news.
2: Yeah, I saw that.
3: Human brains are not meant to process this much bad news. That's why I don't watch the news. I will turn on the news, I'll watch it for 3 minutes and go, I was watching the news the other day and there was a story about a fatal car accident that was in like Bel Air or something. It was that car accident from the other day. I'm sure Josh reported on it. And I'm watching the news and I literally say out loud, why did I need to know that? Yeah. I didn't need to know that. And it negatively impacted my day, my brain, my chemistry.
7: You know, one of the reasons I like to play golf is because I'm away from the phone. I'm outside.
3: Detached.
7: Talking to people, playing music, having some drinks, walking. The worst thing that happens, I have a bad round. Who cares? But I'm still in a good mood because I was just out there living a normal life, not looking at my stupid phone and getting all this news thrown at me.
6: You just made a good argument for me to start golf.
7: I'm telling you, man.
6: The other argument you're going to make so I could whoop your ass.
7: I can't wait, bro.
6: I'll whoop your ass. No, I couldn't beat you on a golf course.
7: No, we'll do a scramble.
6: Let's play together.
3: I bet you if we went to a driving range, you would be impressed with my prowess.
7: No, I'm not a long hitter. So I'm, and you're stronger than me and you're.
3: No, I'm not even saying long, but I got a good stroke.
7: I bet you do. Yeah. I don't think that I'm. It's the only reason I'm probably better at golf than you is I play a lot.
3: Yeah.
7: If you played all the time, I wouldn't have.
3: To put together a good round is hard to do.
7: Oh, it really is.
3: And you're shooting sub 90. That's impressive.
7: On my best days. But yeah, it's mentally because I have to concentrate over every shot. That's a lot of concentration for one day.
2: Well, finally.

0: tell me they love animal stories.
1: Especially when I do them.
2: True. A giraffe named Gracie escaped from a Texas ranch this week.
1: But the good news is Gracie's been found safe. The owner says they've had giraffes at their ranch for at least 30 years. Gracie was able to get out of a gate, wandered away while she was still on the run. Her owners did alert the public to her appearance. They described her as having rounded ears. We wish Gracie the very best, and thank God she's back home on the ranch, safe and sound. Gracie's back on the ranch, and I love it.
3: Gracie. Do you ever see a future for you, Josh, with animals other than a dog?
1: I've thought about creating a hobby farm.
3: Yeah, that's what I mean.
1: But like it's crossed my mind. Like, I want some chickens, but I'm afraid while they're out grazing,
3: fox,
1: that a hawk would swoop down, and I'd be so traumatized I wouldn't be able to deal with it.
4: All right, what about cats?
1: I'm allergic to cats.
3: Same.
1: And I don't think they like me.
4: What about a reptile?
1: No. Those don't belong.
3: Yeah, you got to think more farm.
4: Okay, you don't want a fish tank.
1: The reptiles are the dinosaur age.
3: Okay, all right. So don't want chickens. What about like
4: a llama?
3: Pig now, right?
1: Goat.
3: Goats.
1: No, dude, no, goats. I don't like awesome. Goats. The problem with goats is they're obnoxious. They got to always be higher than you, standing higher than you.
3: What about then you just bunny have rabbit. To build something to stand higher than them.
1: But it is funny when you scare them and they faint.
3: He's had a bad history with rabbits.
4: Okay, most of us have.
3: You don't want rabbits, right?
1: There was
3: a massacre back in the day.
1: I had two rabbits given to me by a classmate in elementary school. I was told they were men rabbits. And it was a man and a woman rabbit. And
4: oh boy,
1: they breed every month.
4: Rabbits.
1: Yeah. And instead of doing what a normal person would do and getting snipped, I just let it go. And this female rabbit every month
3: what a whore.
1: She looked so tired. She was exhausted. I'm not even kidding.
3: She's looking at you like, give me a break.
4: Now
3: please.
4: I have to name three more kids. Jeez.
1: I mean, they
3: thought there was blood. Wasn't there bloodshed involved with the rabbits?
1: We went away. The family went away for a vacation for a week. There was a storm. Our fence got blown down. A dog, a crazy dog, broke in and just massacred the rabbits. They were found all over the neighborhood.
4: Jeez.
1: All over the neighborhood.
4: What about a horse? You want to get a horse?
1: You know, I am, ever since the Christopher Reeve accident, I've been kind of put off by, I would ride horses, but I'm afraid to. I took horseback riding lessons when I was a child.
4: I've never been on a horse.
1: The smell is a little off-putting.
4: I've ridden a camel, but not a horse.
1: Really?
4: Yeah.
1: Now, is it true, because I have family that lives in the Middle East, and I won't say where because there's a high level of anti-Semitism now, and I don't want to put myself on the map. Mm. I have been told by them that they've taken camel rides, and they will go right to the edge of a cliff. Has that ever happened to you?
4: We were not near a cliff.
1: Liar!
4: So, okay.
1: Go ahead. I'm sorry.
4: No, it was in Giza at the pyramid, so there was no cliff.
1: Okay.
4: It was just right off the highway, which
1: right.
4: is bizarre. But no, you're high up. They're tall, and like there's, like it feels like there should be an insurance issue. I feel like there's no helmet. Like if I fall off this thing, then I'm on rocks and dirt. No, I'm gonna get hurt.
1: Will they throw you?
4: No, they go fast. I felt like as it was happening, this is fun, but it also seems dangerous. It seems like
3: they're like running
4: once a day. Like somebody's
3: race camels. Yeah, camels are fast.
4: And then we had the guy that hooked us up with the camels, and like I got the math wrong on like what the Turkish coins were worth, or I mean the Egyptian, and so I thought I gave him like a nice like a $10 tip. It was like 18 cents or something, but like
3: you shorted him on the tip.
4: Yeah, but only because I'm stupid at math, not because I'm a bad tipper. I'm an idiot.
3: Yeah, but I mean inadvertently. So how did that play out?
4: Yeah, he said something, and I couldn't.
3: Oh,
4: understand.
3: He did!
4: Yeah.
3: Oh my God.
4: I thought it was thank you.
1: Summer nights.
5: No, spitting in your face is
4: oh, it's tradition here. Yeah. He's kicking dirt at me.
5: That's his way of saying thank you.
4: He threw a rock at my face. This is so sweet. I threw a rock back. Another his dad came over, started yelling. I'm family now.
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7: 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You want to complain about something? We'll let you do it. We'll open up the 50,000-watt blowtorch to you guys. 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

0: Kirk and Marianne, Westminster Ugly Dog Show, brought to you by Merlot Roofing. And shout out Bruce, Merlot Roofing. Got to get him over to my house. Come on over, Bruce. We got to check that attic.
1: Bruce.
0: Brucey. Yeah, it's Stables in Westminster. It is Friday from 2 to 6. 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And, yeah, Pitch a Bitch Wednesday, 410-338-1098, 410-338-1098. Any in the room as we kick this off?
2: I don't have anything.
0: Sure.
2: No, I don't have it. It's not my nature to complain. No, I don't have it.
0: It's the segment. Come on, do it.
3: I got something.
0: I got something.
2: No,
0: approaching a benchmark age here, mm-hmm. I won't say what age. They can all figure it out.
2: Sure.
0: I'm going to be 50. All right, yep. Fine. There it is.
2: Are we having a big thing?
0: I don't even know what I'm doing. I don't have anyone to throw a party for me. Like, well, I have nobody to throw a party, so.
2: I'll do it.
0: I am not a big birthday guy. I don't really care.
2: I'm the same way.
0: And
2: it's 50.
0: I know, but so what?
2: I agree. But like, if you want to do something, I'd love to be there for you.
0: It's a Wednesday.
2: I'm out.
0: I feel like I've hit a patch here where maybe, my health is taking a dip. Been a month or two now where I've just like, and I'm heading into summer and I was all excited to have like a great summer and I had that giant hemorrhoid, which really derailed me for a couple of weeks.
2: Sure.
0: Couldn't really do much of anything. That finally went away. Now I have a toothache, which is, I think, finally starting to go away. I got this head cold, which is bothering me. And then it turns out I have ocular migraines as well.
2: Yeah.
0: And I'm just like,
2: piling
0: what?
2: On there.
0: I'm like, what is going on? And I'm just waiting for, I feel like I'm in a valley and I'm waiting to come up out of this valley and feel good again. But like,
2: I've been in that valley before. You'll come out of it.
0: I know, but this, like,
2: it'll happen more often.
0: What I'm saying. Like, as you get older, is this just what happens now?
2: I think it will be. Yes.
0: Oh,
2: but. You'll still, I mean, we're still pretty young, okay? You're going to be fine.
0: But isn't this what is this indicative of? Like, my lifestyle hasn't changed.
2: I mean, you're closer to death. Oh, Jesus. It's just things that was a 2 out of 10, painful or annoying, is now going to be a 5. And eventually it's going to be a 6 or 7.
0: I had a giant hemorrhoid.
2: I've never had a small hemorrhoid.
0: Dude, I don't even know how this thing happened. It was...
2: Maybe from that earlier segment.
0: Awful.
2: I don't know.
0: And it's gone now. It's gone now. So I was like, all right, I'm done with that. And then all of a sudden I have like a toothache. And the toothache, you can't sleep. You can't think. You can't like do anything. And I think that's better. I went to the dentist and he made an adjustment. I'm giving it a couple of days to see if it settles down.
3: Oh, you know what you need is a little time away. Go to a spa.
2: There you go. Oh,
0: dude, you ain't kidding.
2: For your 50th, just spa away.
3: Rob is going to buy you a pass, day pass.
2: I love that.
0: By the way, speaking of a spa and massage, you know Eric Andre?
2: Yeah.
0: I think he was just on the Howard Stern show. It might have been recently.
2: Mm-hmm.
0: Did you hear the story he told about going to the...
2: No.
0: Getting a massage with his girlfriend / wife or whatever it is? You have to watch that.
2: Okay.
0: I'll play it to you. Play for you off air.
2: I'll watch it.
0: Any other pitch bitches in the room? You want to save it to the other side?
2: Because I don't want to get angry.
0: All right. We'll take a break. We'll do some traffic, some sports. 410-338-1098. Pitch a Bitch Wednesday. Rob will share his. You share yours after this. Tone, you got anything?
4: Yeah, I do have some stuff. Let's take a look at traffic on the Beltway near Towson. On the Outer Loop right at Cromwell Bridge Road is a serious accident. The left lane is taken away, and that's causing delays beginning as far back as Bel Air Road. In fact, if you're on Cromwell Bridge Road in Towson, you're going to see congestion approaching the Beltway exits there. Meantime, 895 heading north, right after Charles Street, there is a crash crowding the right lane, and both 895 and 95 very slow heading south toward the tunnels. 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
13: Well, the Orioles were no hit last night until the sixth inning. They couldn't get anything going against the Angels' starting pitcher, Ryan Johnson. Meanwhile, the Orioles starter, Shane Baz, tossed 5 innings and allowed 5 runs. It was Albert Suarez who saved the bullpen, pitching the final 3 innings of relief, scoreless, might I add, and hitless for Albert Suarez, 3 strikeouts. So that's helpful, saves the bullpen. Shane Baz, definitely not his best outing, and the offense just really nowhere to be found yesterday. They didn't get their first run in until their first and only run, by the way, in the seventh inning. courtesy of Leody Taveras. So here's Shane Baz reflecting on his outing last night.
6: You know, I made a couple of bad pitches for sure. The homer, probably not a great pitch. You know, we knew they were going to swing a lot. But battled through after the first inning. You know, just balls finding holes and stuff like that. And I feel like the last inning, just a couple balls find the hole. I was kind of happy with the way I attacked, but just like really didn't go my way tonight.
13: Didn't go the Orioles' way once again. They had an opportunity to win 4 straight games, and they couldn't do it. It wasn't their first opportunity, but it would have been the first time that they have won 4 straight.
0: It still gives us something to work towards,
13: yeah.
0: Okay?
13: But the thing I keep hearing is like, oh, every year, every team goes on like a 5-10 game win streak.
0: Yeah,
2: not 10.
13: Right.
2: But I think 5 is pretty common.
13: I think
2: almost every team would have a 5
13: even for the worst teams? Potentially,
2: yeah,
13: maybe.
2: I mean, maybe, but like for any team that's of the top 28 of...
0: They should be able to rip off 5.
2: Exactly. It's just baseball. It just happens. So 10, that's another story.
13: Yeah, which we have seen the Orioles do 10 in a row, but not as of recently.
0: Kobe, write it down. Within the month, Val, 4-game win streak.
13: Okay.
2: So not within the month of June, a month and one
0: month
2: calendar month from now.
0: That's right. That's
2: yes.
0: Right.
2: Mm-hmm.
13: Okay. Yeah, very good.
2: I like it. Yeah. Maybe it'll start with today and then a sweep of the Nets. I think they're coming to town, right?
13: Yes.
0: Ooh, that'd be fun.
13: Yeah. Now, does it count if there's an off day in between?
2: Yeah.
0: Okay.
2: It's just 4 games in a row,
13: right.
2: Not 4 days in a row.
13: I'm just saying. And you know what I say after an off day? It's a big deal. Okay.
0: They
13: always
0: need their
13: play
0: rest.
13: Better. They always play better after an off day.
0: The boys need their rest.
2: Yeah.
0: Always play better after an off day.
13: Now, hey, that was not true, actually, when they were in L.A. Remember they lost that first game?
0: That's like Rob's sex life. He's always better after an off day.
2: That's very true.
0: And right now he's strung together about like 50 off days.
2: You ever have an off decade?
0: Yeah, he's going to be incredible next time.
2: Save it up.
0: Watch out. Look out.
13: The Orioles are 38-43. They're sitting in fourth place in the AL East. The Yankees nearing 50 wins. They've got 47 so far, just 31 losses. The Rays right behind them, 43-33. But yeah, the Orioles being 10.5 games out of first place. There's still time, as we like to say.
2: Are we halfway through now?
13: About halfway through. I think that was game 81, game 82.
2: So that is like exactly that. Halfway. Where does time go?
13: Where does the time go?
0: The days are long.
13: Mm-hmm.
0: But the seasons are short.
13: Yeah, and we've had the summer solstice already, so we're going backwards now. We're losing time. Now, the rubber match this afternoon in Anaheim, the Orioles against the Angels, 4:07 is first pitch. You can, of course, listen to the game right here on 98 Rock. And like I said, off tomorrow, back at home this weekend starting Friday. So we've got big news coming up in less than an hour here now, about 8:20. We will have the brand new voice of the Ravens, the play-by-play announcer, will be here in studio with us as we unveil the name and the human being. I'm very excited. We have the honor of doing that here on 98.
2: I'm very excited.
0: Now, you said you already got eyes on this individual.
13: I did a lot of stalking yesterday.
0: Stalking? Yeah. That's
13: yes.
0: An interesting
13: I like
0: word.
13: To know.
2: Ooh, that's an aggressive
13: I like
2: word.
13: To
0: did
13: know
0: this person
13: who I'm
0: know that you were stalking them?
13: No, I mean, like, I just looked him up on the internet.
2: Some research.
0: Oh. I thought you said you actually maybe.
13: No, I haven't seen him today.
2: He went to his home.
0: No, I thought you were maybe at the facility or something yesterday.
13: No.
2: Is he in the building currently?
13: I don't know.
2: Yeah,
13: he
2: probably.
13: Will be soon.
2: Do you
13: not
2: think he's going to be
13: right
2: wearing
13: now.
2: Some Ravens attire
13: he
2: or a suit?
13: He should be wearing some Ravens attire. But, oh, no, you're right. Maybe a suit.
0: That's a great
13: it's very
0: question.
13: Important. We'll ask why when he comes in here, the decision he made of what to wear. That is very important.
2: What would you wear?
13: I probably wouldn't. No, I don't know. I guess I would wear formal, you know,
0: listen,
13: professional clothing.
0: This is why you guys are not that smart. You wear the suit, but you put some purple, like a purple tie.
13: Sure.
2: Yes.
13: 100%.
0: That's how you do it.
2: No, I think you're
13: okay.
2: Right. Do you put a hat on or do you not?
0: No.
13: Okay. No hat. Definitely no hat.
2: Mm-hmm.
13: He doesn't look like a hat guy, though, by the way.
2: Ooh.
0: He doesn't.
13: I don't think I've seen a picture of him with a hat on yet.
2: Well, he's probably.
13: I know a lot about him
2: work.
13: Already.
2: He's not wearing a hat while he's doing his job.
0: I feel
13: you are right now, Rob.
2: His Touché. Job is a little different
0: a little
2: than
0: different,
2: what mine's been.
0: A little different. Like you don't see KB and right.
2: He's
0: you know, Ben wearing hats.
13: Right,
2: and we're
13: of
2: on
13: course.
2: Radio.
13: Of course.
0: You're kind of you're getting me a little weirded out with with this, like, stalking and that you know a lot about him already.
13: Okay, well, the-
0: like, I can only imagine, A, what you did for Sweet and Low, your boyfriend, oh, and, boy. Like, any future boyfriends, like, watch out.
2: You vet them?
13: Not even close. Mm. Not even close.
0: Oh, yeah.
13: I didn't... Okay, let me tell you why I do this based on people I'm interviewing, because I need to know a lot of background on them so I can have
0: this
13: a
0: very
13: pointed
0: interview. This is only for
13: interview
0: purposes, is what you're telling
13: me. Yes.
0: Right. This doesn't make your its way into your personal life.
13: Correct. And the other thing is, too, with Sweet and Low, he doesn't have, like, social media and doesn't use it like this guy does. This is his job. You know what I mean? Like, it's our job to put our brand out on social media. That's not what Sweet and Low does. So I didn't have a lot going on. Like, yeah, of course I looked at, like, his pages, but there wasn't a lot there. So it's like, okay, I got... what I got. I can't work with anything else.
0: So that you're saying is it's clearly research purposes?
13: Yes.
0: Okay.
13: Yeah, that way we can connect
0: on
13: a deeper level.
0: I don't think
13: level.
0: You should use the word stalking. That seems
13: but that, like, well, okay. All right, I did a deep dive research.
0: Yeah.
13: Oh, okay, yeah. I did a deep dive research. Okay, fair, fair.
0: I did a lot of research.
13: Don't say it to him next hour.
2: Hey,
13: don't throw me under the bus.
0: Our sports reporter was stalking you.
13: Don't
2: hey,
13: throw
2: girl
13: me
2: at the bar, I did a lot of research on you last
0: night. She's in a car with binoculars.
2: Yeah. Well, who's that girl
13: I'm
2: in the hotel lobby?
0: Yeah, I don't think yours is the
13: right
0: word. Yeah.
13: Okay, well, I apologize.
2: No, it's okay.
0: No, no need to apologize.
2: You're doing a thorough job as you should.
0: Yeah,
13: I
0: you
13: tried.
0: Did more than I did.
2: Yeah.
13: I tried.
2: They gave us a sheet of paper.
13: I know, and I did my own research. Mm-hmm. Anywho, at the NBA draft last night, the Washington Wizards had the very first overall pick. Their third time picking first in franchise history. Mm-hmm. Mm-hmm. So here is the commissioner with the announcement on ESPN.
14: With the first pick in the 2026 NBA draft, the Washington Wizards select Anise Dabanza Jr. from Brigham Young University.
2: I didn't know what AJ stands for.
13: Yes,
2: it's
13: very
2: the
13: exciting.
2: A
13: That's,
2: for, it's a cool name.
13: It's his father's name. He wanted to use his father's name in the announcement instead of going by AJ as he usually does.
2: Respect.
13: But yeah, a freshman out of BYU, absolutely nuts. And the Wizards could have gone. Wizards could have gone any which way about this, and they chose to go with AJ Dabanza. And I think it's going to be a really good fit with him. And you've got Trae Young, who called him already last night. He's very excited about joining up forces with the Wizards 2026. Hopefully they can turn a corner. I believe
2: this is the most buzz the Wizards have had in probably 25 years.
13: Oh, well, there's no doubt. Mm-hmm. Did you think they were going to go with Darren Peterson?
2: I thought only if Utah traded up to one and gave him a sweet deal, because Dabanza went to BYU.
13: Yes.
2: The owner of the Utah Jazz, the BYU alum. So if they were going to give a lot, then I could see that because Peterson's very good.
13: A lot of juniors in this class. You see a lot of juniors in this class.
2: But I wanted Dabanza. I think he's the best player. I think he checks all the boxes, and he's exciting. Look at his highlight reel.
13: 6'9".
2: He averaged 25 a game, shot over 50%. Just highlight reel, dunks, fadeaway threes, pull-up jumpers, everything you could want. Total package.
13: Nuts. Very happy for the Wizards. Very exciting when we have Wizards to talk about, especially at the NBA draft. So that continues today. As for the World Cup, yesterday the games were very interesting because you saw Cristiano Ronaldo finally start starring. He scored two goals in Portugal's 5-0 win over Uzbekistan. That was out in Houston yesterday. You had England draw with Ghana, a 0-0 draw. Don't love that.
0: Do we need to say nil-nil?
13: You can say a scoreless draw. Yeah, it's a scoreless draw, basically, which, again,
0: aren't
13: the most exciting.
0: Sometimes we get a little bit too much into drinking the Kool-Aid around. You know, it's like, we would never say nil-nil.
2: Never.
0: But we say it now?
13: But it's because it's a soccer. It's for soccer.
0: Well, is it, though?
13: Yes.
2: It's a soccer term.
0: Or is it a Europe thing?
2: Mm. It's probably a Europe thing, but soccer's a Europe
13: thing. You think in MLS they use it?
2: Yeah. Do they say the pitch for the field? Because that's another thing they term.
13: Yes.
2: A term they use.
13: Mm-hmm. Absolutely.
0: I'll just call it the field.
2: I'm a field guy. Yeah. A pitch to me is what happens in baseball.
0: Exactly.
13: Okay.
2: Or in the bedroom.
0: What?
2: Or on Wednesday when you pitch a bitch.
13: Oh, that too. Very important.
0: You got anything you want to complain about, Val?
13: Are you asking me formally or just throwing it out there?
2: Wow.
0: Pitch a bitch Wednesday.
2: Okay. Formally, yes.
13: Well.
2: Or HR.
13: I have been thinking about this recently.
2: Okay.
13: You know when people... Okay, so when you're driving...
0: Oh, here we go. Oh, it's a driving pitch a bitch.
2: Ready.
0: Okay, go ahead.
13: There are people, pedestrians, if you will, walking on the street.
0: Right.
13: Not on the sidewalk.
0: Right.
13: There is a sidewalk for
0: a
13: reason.
0: Mm-hmm.
13: Why are we walking with children in the street?
0: With children.
13: I'm like, put the kids on the sidewalk. It's there mm-hmm. for a purpose.
2: Preach.
0: So at least the kids understand. On the sidewalk.
13: No, I put them both on there. Why are we walking on? If you're running, that's a different story because I am a runner and I understand running on the sidewalk is sometimes not even. So you'd rather run on the road.
0: I would imagine that's the same with walking.
13: But walking, okay.
0: Let me ask you this.
13: You're walking for a reason. You're not walking to exercise. Yeah, like, you maybe are, but, like, sure it doesn't matter if the sidewalk is uneven for walking purposes?
0: Let me ask you a question. Do you have an age of this person?
13: No, I've seen it so

0: Hips street don't lie, is they break. Way flatter than the sidewalk with all those little, you know, dips and curbs and trees.
1: It's a safety factor.
2: Would you rather fall or get hit by a car?
0: That's a great point.
1: I'd rather fall.
0: Very good point.
2: I'm just saying.
0: All right. Well, that's your pitch, bitch. Get out of the road. Say it. Say it to the people. What do you want
2: get
0: to say?
2: Get out of the street. Uh-huh. Walk on the sidewalk. If there isn't a sidewalk, I understand. Then walk on the grass. There's always other options.
1: True.
2: Always.
1: Preach. Look, it says sidewalk. It's a literal term.
0: Yeah.
2: Yeah. I'm getting on the side where you walk. This.
3: Easy,
2: I will.
3: Easy, Admiral.
0: Easy, big fella. Easy. All right, Val. Thank you very much. Yes. You want to pop back in at 8:15?
2: I will be here.
0: As we announce the new voice of the Ravens?
2: Yes.
0: All right, sounds good. 410-338-1098, 410-338-1098. It's that easy. You heard her. She doesn't like people walking in the streets. Pitch a Bitch Wednesday, 410-338-1098. Call, complain about whatever you like. And yes, Orioles baseball, of course, your home right here. 98 Rock, you keep the rock rolling commercial free during the game. 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And we'll see what we can do with the Angels here tonight. Oh, 3:30? Wait, it's 3:30? Is today 3:30?
1: Yeah.
0: Oh, hell yeah. Let's go. Get to watch a little baseball today. Anything else? Rob, you said you had a pitch-a-bitch in the room.
1: Yeah, so I'm tired of these stores, and I'm holding a bag from this department store, if you'd call it a department store. The Targets, the Walmarts, the grocery stores of the world. They make you buy the bag now.
0: Yeah.
1: And the bag that you buy is worse than the bag they used to give you for free. They're the flimsiest bags.
0: How is that worse than the bag that they would give you for free?
1: This, I bought this bag. I'm talking about the paper bag for 10 cents they make you buy. This bag I bought for 99 cents so I can reuse it because their bags are trash. So you used to just give you a good paper bag that wouldn't break or a good plastic bag.
0: You're saying now the quality of the paper bag.
1: Now they make you buy the bag and it's worse.
0: Has the quality of the paper bag fallen
1: off? That's what I'm saying. Paper bag was better than the paid paper bag, which makes no sense.
0: What do you think about the whole thing in general?
1: I don't like the tipping of these places. I don't like the making
0: no, but about
1: buy for the
0: like
1: bag.
0: The reusable bag, the getting rid of the plastic bags, the reusable bags and the paper bags. What's your take on the whole thing? I think I love it. It's amazing.
1: Love that you have to pay for a paper bag?
0: No, I bring my own bags now.
1: Okay.
0: It took a little while to get used to it, but I keep them in my truck behind my back seat.
1: I'm getting better at that.
0: The back seat. I grab my whole bags out of there. I got like 5 or 6 of them. I bag my own groceries. I always go to the counter and I say, listen, you take care of the scanning. I can bag for you. We'll double team this. We do teamwork. Yeah. Okay. I say teamwork makes the dream work.
1: Sure.
0: And I bag for them and then I get out of there. Bing, bang, boom. There's no more of these single use plastic bags. Let's stop being selfish. Let's worry about the planet a little bit more. If I run out of reusable bags or if I do have to spend 5, 10, 15, 20 cents on a paper bag, I don't care. It's paper. It will biodegrade.
1: I don't have a problem with paper versus plastic.
0: We got away from paper bags. I remember when I was a kid, they were always paper bags. Then we got to these plastic bags, and now we're back onto paper, and we're on the reusable bags. I love it. But you're saying the quality of the paper bag has dropped, which
1: yes.
0: I bet you if you did a study or did some research, I guarantee you, you're 100% correct.
1: And now you're paying for it. It's like, are we just have to pay for napkins at a fast food restaurant? Is that coming soon?
0: You're saying slippery slopes.
1: Exactly.
0: Style.
1: Like, just raise the price of like a penny on stuff, and that will offshoot. Then you can give me a free bag. I don't hate the fact. Then I have to have this conversation. Do you want a bag? Yes, I do. Of course, I want a bag. Do you see me? How am I going to carry these things without a bag?
0: Like I said. The way to fix this problem.
1: No, and I've gotten better. I have Trader Joe bags. I got this Target bag. That's quality bag. But then I got to remember to like put it in my car and then bring it back to my car, and I forget things.
0: Yeah, I forget mine sometimes too. Speaks. When was the last time you were in a grocery store, like grocery shopping?
1: It was President.
4: It was. I don't know. Maybe a few months ago. I like to stock up or get delivery. I try to avoid crowded places because I don't want to be among animals.
1: Or get, you know, mob.
4: I don't like the whole idea of having to pay for bags. But look, I go along with it or I take what they give me. You'd have to, in terms of me bagging my own groceries, no chance.

0: chance.
1: What do you
2: mean? I don't
1: want to
2: do that either.
0: I'm not on the payroll there, all right? You don't make me bag the groceries.
2: I don't like putting my thing at the airport in the bag.
1: So what are you going to do, just stand there as they bag? All right, but here's, all right, but here's the situation. Let me explain this to you. They used to have, you know, like little kids in there or whatever, like teenagers or something that would come by and bag the groceries for you. Now they have maybe an older person or maybe like a special needs person, but they're not always there. Sometimes it's just the cashier.
0: I'll wait.
1: So then the cashier has to
2: double duty,
1: scan the items and also bag them. You're fine with that? Because that takes twice as long.
2: Yeah, do it.
1: You're not doing anything.
3: Do it, lady.
1: Not lifting a finger.
3: Absolutely not.
2: I'm not doing it either.
1: I bag my groceries every single time.
2: Do you have a system?
1: Nope. And that's the thing. They're too careful about it.
2: Okay.
1: Like, they will like take their time and stack everything properly. I go, dude, I'm driving 5 minutes around a corner to my house. Throw the crap in the bag. I'm going to throw it in my car, and it's going to be out of the bag in 5 minutes and in my cupboard.
2: It's just eggs they had to put on top. That's really
1: just
2: it.
1: Just eggs and chips. Like the chips, the breads, and the eggs you got to worry about. Anything else, chuck it in there. I don't care.
2: I'll mix vegetables 100%. With frozen pizzas, 100%. With candy bars. No worries.
1: And I don't need it stacked. You know, maybe you do a little bit. You want to use the space properly, right?
2: Yeah.
1: You want to get the most bang for your buck out of that space, but you don't need to like worry about things touching things or cold with cold or hot. I don't care.
2: Like, do you want a separate bag for your chicken breast?
1: No.
0: I'm obsessed with bringing, I hate bringing paper bags home because my father would always talk. He was obsessed with the possibility that there were cockroaches. because cockroaches are very mobile. And
2: he would
0: always say they can be in the paper bag and you got to throw away. He would empty the grocery bags outside.
1: What?
0: Because he didn't want cockroaches in the house.
1: So you had to take the groceries all the way from outside into the
0: house
1: and put them away?
0: Yeah.
2: Did you ever have cockroaches?
0: No.
2: Okay.
1: There we go.
0: Yeah.
1: See that? It worked. Unbelievable. Man, a lot of people are weighing in about this paper bag thing. Mm. Rob, you have struck a nerve.
2: Love that.
1: You're buying paper bags. I just use them. That's just a business expense for my groceries, for my $50 of groceries. I guess this person's saying they just steal them. They don't buy them. Yeah. Why? Because they ask you how many bags have you used? Why don't you just hit zero?
2: Well, the self checkout. Yes. But if you're not going to the self checkout there, they have to physically. They're bagging it.
1: In New Jersey, they don't even offer to buy bags. They don't have paper or plastic. If you don't bring your bags,
2: BYOB,
1: you can watch how many people walk out to the cars with shopping carts full of food. So they don't even have bags. They just have the cart full of food, and you're just throwing your food into
2: like
1: your
2: trunk. Costco or something, yeah.
1: Oh, my God.
2: Well, they probably have the bag in their car, I guess, to transfer to their house or apartment.
1: What about buying a personal cart?
2: What?
1: Like that old ladies do, those old lady carts? What are you talking about?
4: Yeah, there's carts on like Amazon or like Temu or something where you there's baskets that you put inside the little cart stacker. It collapses itself. So you pull it out of your trunk and then you put the two baskets inside of the cart. So you have your own personal cart that you can take home.
2: That's
4: you don't have to
2: much.
4: Bag anything. You just leave the stuff in the basket.
2: I could use that because there's... In my apartment, there's a long walk from the garage.
1: Oh!
2: So sometimes I can't carry it all.
1: Oh, that's right. You got an apartment.
2: Yeah.
1: So you got to go, what, up an elevator all the way down a hallway?
2: No, I'll park on the floor. But, like, I do have to go along. It's a 90-second walk. And, like, that's...
1: Get a cart.
2: And I see people that have them. And every time I see it, I should invest in that.
1: Do it right now while you're talking about it.
2: You know what?
1: That's what Amazon is for. Dude, Amazon's the best. Like, when you think of something and you're like, I really need to stop putting this off, you can just buy it right this second.
2: And it's foldable, right?
1: Somebody says, I stand with Josh. This person is against bagging their own groceries.
2: Yeah.
1: Why would you not do that? Is that too much of a...
3: Because it's not my job.
1: Hey, I mean, I can't argue that.
2: It's just something that's always been done for me.
0: And you know what else?
1: What's that?
0: Trader Joe's can stop ringing that damn annoying bell. I'm sick of it. Okay? Get one of those walkie-talkies that they use to communicate in other stores, the workers.
1: That is a good point. I guess maybe did Trader Joe's have that? Like, walkie-talkies have been around forever.
2: Yeah.
1: Like, it's not like they implemented that before walkie-talkies existed.
0: What is this, 1922?
1: Right, exactly. How long has Trader Joe's been around? Like, I can understand using a bell to communicate if it was, like you said, 1847. But it's we have walkie-talkies. No one thinks it's cute.
2: No. Trader Joe's is a different vibe. It's a whole other world in there.
1: It's a weird vibe. I try, but...
0: Yeah, and maybe cut back on the flowers so I can actually walk in without tripping.
2: Well, yeah, Scott and I are pro flowers.
1: I am pro flowers. Mm-hmm. I buy myself flowers.
2: I grow my own.
1: And he grows his
2: That's
1: own.
2: That's not true at all.
1: All right, so there it is. Your Pitch a Bitch Wednesday.
0: Coming up, Maryland's primary election results, plus a firefighter caught on video doing something disgusting. You'll hear that story next on Josh Spiegel News.
1: And let's go ahead and get a look at the roads. Here is Tony Thornton.
5: Yeah, serious accident on the Beltway near Towson this morning. It's on the outer loop right at the Cromwell Bridge Road overpass. That's just beyond Lock Raven Boulevard right now. All lanes are shut down as they look to remove these three SUVs that were involved in this particular crash activity. Looks like traffic's being diverted onto Lock Raven Boulevard to kind of go around and then get back onto the Beltway for now. But looks like they're trying to clear things out, at least clear a lane out to get traffic through. But right now, traffic is at a standstill beginning from Bel Air Road. There's also a new crash on 895 heading northbound right at Poteet Street as you make your way over toward the Steel Bridge. And delays continue on 895 south, jammed up between Moravia Road and the Baltimore Harbor Tunnel. 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
0: My dog Farfo is not just a pet, he's my best friend. 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
22: He stands with his right foot tippy-toed and his left knee bent ever so slightly. It's as if he has an uncanny ability to push out one cheek at a time. In this particular case, the right cheek. The left side approximately an inch or two further in. And as he takes his step out of the box now, the hind end realigns. There they are, folks. Equal. Side by side. A perfect double bubble. Man, oh man. One in, one out. What a show. You've got to get out to the ballpark, folks. You don't know what you're missing. Buckley set now. Kicks and fires. The 1-0. Taking a low. Ball two. Alvarez singled back in the second. Dark skin. Thick, dark hair. I was lucky enough to catch a stray one in the locker room before the game. A fine, gingerly curled private hair laying like freshly fallen snow on the edge of the toilet seat. The 2-0 fouled back and out of play, 2-1. I'll add that to my collection. I'll try to remind myself to bring in my Drysdale Kofax side-by-side when I do a telecast. It's a dandy. It's got even follicle action on his knuckles. The kind that stands erect when flexing the wood. The next delivery, swinging a miss, and the count evens. Alvarez struggling at the plate as of late. Says it's due to the undergarment protection not doing its job. He's been test-wearing a new Spalding cup. The kind that lets you swing free at the ball without pinching the wood. You can tell this extra form-fitting protection is strapped on because it looks like he's hiding a shiitake mushroom in his trousers. And that's the kind of mushroom I wouldn't mind having sprinkled on my salad. Why not? The 2-2, swing and a miss, strike three, and down goes Alvarez, man
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0: Kill me. A firefighter caught on video doing something disgusting. That story coming up.
1: And from the Rice Law News Desk, it's Josh Spiegel.
0: For one day, politicians wanted your opinion. Now let's see what you did with that power. Maryland's primary results are in, setting up the final matches for November's election. In the race for governor, Democrat Wes Moore will face Republican Dan Cox.
23: What have we received in exchange? A Maryland that is too expensive, too dangerous, and too unaccountable to the taxpayer.
0: Baltimore County Executive Patrick Dyer wins. He's not the executive yet, at least. Patrick Dyer running on the Republican ticket. Patrick Dyer wins the Republican primary for Baltimore County executive. On the Democratic side, it's a different story. A winner still has not been declared in the fight between Julian Jones and Izzy Patoka. Right now, Julian Jones has a comfortable lead.
2: There were those that thought that, you know, I'm just going to keep it real, that some people thought that Baltimore County was not going to vote for me. But I had confidence in the people in Baltimore County. I had confidence that they would look at my record.
0: In the Democratic race for Baltimore State Senate seat, Bill Ferguson beats Bobby nobody cares. Democrat Allison Picard wins the primary for Anne Arundel County Exec. In the Harford County Executive primary race, incumbent Republican Bob Cassily wins, while on the Democratic side, the race between Matthew Brown and Barbara Creamer is too close to call. And in Howard County, Vanessa Atterbury wins the Democratic primary for County Exec. Next up, general election November. Good old-fashioned police work led to the arrest of the suspected lunatic who shot and killed a driver near the Towson Circle a couple weeks ago. More on that in a second, but first, we finally know how the road rage unfolded. You'll remember 22-year-old Towson University student Nasir Majid was shot dead while driving on York Road. The other driver, Reginald Gray Jr., in court yesterday, judge ordering him to stay behind bars on charges of first-degree murder. What led up to the shocking daylight shooting? Well, the alleged shooter, Gray, ran a red light, then cut in front of the victim. Next intersection, the victim pulled up next to him and cut off Gray. They drove toward the circle. The victim merged into the right lane, and that's when the shooting started. How did police figure out who did the shooting? The alleged gunman's car got a parking ticket earlier that morning, a few blocks away from the circle. Police looked into who owned the car, found the driver's license picture, compared it to surveillance video, and then they tracked down the cell phone records, which put him in the area of that shooting.
1: Hey, can you give me a timeline just quickly? You don't need to be super specific, but from when it happened to when they caught him, what was it about?
0: They identified him publicly. It was 2 weeks this past Friday.
1: So a little over 2 weeks until they caught him.
0: The day before, they publicly identified the suspects.
1: Well, because I'm just wondering.
0: And then, and then 2 days ago, they caught him.
1: So roughly 2 weeks. What were those 2 weeks like in this guy's life? Knowing that he just had opened fire and ripped like 9 bullets into a car.
3: Yeah.
1: Potentially. And then he probably most likely found out through the news or through whatever that
3: he knows he's guilty.
1: He knows the person died. So here he is, 2 weeks goes by in this guy's life, knowing that he just murdered someone in a road rage incident.
3: Well, you're trying to figure out, do I have enough cash? Can I get out of here? And do I ditch this car? Because this car is now.
1: Or it's like Speak says, is there zero remorse? Does the guy not even care? But like, how do you, what is your day? Like, do you sleep at all? Do you eat at all? Do you not
3: I can't
1: even
3: imagine.
1: Care?
3: I mean, you either turn yourself in or you flee or you try to hide somewhere. But I mean, if they're going to know his family, friends, his people he associates with,
1: it's wild.
3: It wouldn't be that hard to track down.
1: No, I know that. But I'm just saying, like, how do you even like?
3: I think about that sometimes. If I'm on the run, what do I do? Where would I go? What would my strategy be? And then I realize you're going to get caught.
1: Oh, yeah. So it's, you can't get away.
0: Sale 250, Maryland and Air Show, kicking off today in Baltimore. Tall ships and Navy vessels are cruising into the city for the week-long celebration. You'll even be able to tour the ships. Navy's Blue Angels are performing.

0: and we won't come back till it's over, over there.
1: Wow.
2: I guess it's over. There you go.
1: The voice of an angel.

0: Can't we see you need a hand in the Navy?
1: For a complete schedule, go to the internet.
2: Is that it? No more?
1: That's it.
0: Damn it.
1: A Disneyland accident. 13-year-old boy climbed out of a moving ride and tumbled down its 50-foot waterfall. Don't worry. Don't worry. The kid was not seriously hurt. This happened when the boy got out of the log vehicle before the big drop at the end, then slid down the waterfall and along part of the ride's path before cast members reached him. A worker stopped the attraction right away. Fire department there in Anaheim, California responded, and the teen was taken to a hospital. Safety inspectors checked the ride and cleared it to reopen.
2: Tiana's Bayou Adventure is what it was called. It's the one with that, like you said, the log flume with the big drop at the end.
3: I always like a log flume.
2: Love a good log flume. And Disneyland. Never been to Disneyland. I've been to Disney World.
3: Okay, Disney World is Florida. Disneyland is Los Angeles.
2: That's right.
3: I feel like I've been to one, but I can't remember. But it's been since a child.
2: What was the kid? What was he trying to do? Why was he getting out? What the hell was
3: acting
2: going on?
3: Up.
2: Stay seated at all times, I tell you. Video's crazy. He tumbled right down it was right at the end. Like, you know, that big, like,
3: yeah,
2: whoosh.
3: It sounds fun.
2: And then you hit the splash. And you ever been on one of them, Speaks? The long flume rides?
1: Yeah.
2: Where you splash at the end?
1: Yeah,
2: the big
1: I don't like
2: down?
1: Those.
3: You're not a water guy.
1: No, right? I hate water. Sure. I don't mind going in a pool, just standing around. I don't swim, but I had a traumatic experience when I was a child. Mm-hmm. I was taking swimming lessons when I was 5.
2: Oh, God, this one.
1: Okay. And the swimming instructor, without any warning, dunked my head underwater. I didn't go back in the pool for like 3 years.
3: I don't blame you.
4: Because you had a bad day. You take one down. You sing a sad song.
3: And what happened to that swimming instructor?
1: My mother called to complain, and the swimming instructor got fired.
3: Good.
2: Hell yeah.
1: Oh, yeah. That's how we roll in the Spiegel
3: family. Exactly. So watch yourself.
2: Last we heard that swimming instructor died underneath a bridge overpass. Yeah. Penniless and homeless.
3: Yeah. So he got what he deserved.
2: Yeah, pretty much. Mm-hmm.
1: But before
2: ruined his life.
1: It was actually a woman.
2: Ruined her life.
1: Yeah.
3: A woman?
1: Yeah.
3: Well,
2: a woman.
3: Then I feel even better about it.
2: Oh, God!
3: Sorry.
1: Finally, a St. Louis firefighter is in trouble after he was caught on video in an airport food storage area.
2: What?
1: His pants were down.
2: What?
1: He was holding a box behind him and pooping into the box.
3: Ah, classic.
2: No, what?
1: This is where the concession stands keep all the food. So far, no charges have been filed, but the firefighter is on administrative leave, and all the food in that area has been thrown out.
2: Wait, what? Can you give me the whole thing one more time quickly?
3: Act it out, too.
1: Yes, I suppose I can. St. Louis firefighter caught in the food storage area of the airport terminal, pants down, holding a box behind him, pooping into the box.
3: Was this a prank? Is this an emergency
2: situation?
1: I don't know.
3: Is it a weird poop fetish?
2: Yeah, what was going on there? Listen, I've gone on record for years on this radio station saying that we should all get like three yearly free passes to dump in public because, listen, we all have emergencies, right?
3: Three is a lot in a year.
2: Well, I mean, you know, that gives you some room. Hopefully you only need to use zero to one. To the carry.
3: Can
2: that's
3: I
2: a great question.
3: Over?
2: I've got 9 stored up.
3: It's going to be a fun December 2029. We're dropping the ball at midnight.
2: No, but like that's what I'm trying to figure out. Was this an emergency? But like that's a lot to go through for an emergency.
3: It seems like you duck into a corner somewhere. Yeah. He finds a little more.
2: Maybe he was trying to like mitigate the mess by using the box.
1: It would seem like they would have plenty of bathrooms though in the
2: right.
1: Airport.
2: If you are in an emergency, you figure you could make it to a. Maybe he just couldn't make it to the bathroom. Dude, I took a picture of a guy the other day, and it was Father's Day, and it was a restaurant. And I was gonna post it, and I was like, you know what, I'm not. It was just his feet popping out from underneath the stall.
1: Yeah.
2: But you could tell that this guy, when he woke up that day, he did not plan to be in at this time, at this location, in that stall. Like, this was a poorly, either very poor timing or just his body had forsaken him. That's tough.
5: It is a tough spot to be in.
2: Especially, like, you know when I see that a lot? At, like, Ravens games and stuff.
5: Oh, yeah.
2: You don't want to be... That is... Yeah. That is either you so severely mistimed your day.
5: Right.
2: Or you had just so much alcohol and crappy food that your body's like, guess what? We're doing this.
5: But I think when you go to something like that, you got to make sure you have a nice full one in the morning.
2: Oh, that's what I'm saying. You got to try and time it. Get it all out before you leave the house. If you're in that situation, that is not where you want to be.
5: That's a bad place to be.
1: Oh, Rob, we're with people.
5: Sorry.
1: WBAL TV 11 weather today. Sunshine 84. More news at 9. Breaking news anytime it feels like breaking. Spiegel 98 Rock.
2: All right. He's making his way to the studio after this song. It is the new voice of the Baltimore Ravens.

0: Yeah. Jerry Sandusky announced his retirement, and he rode off into the sunset after a great career here at WBAL. God, how long, Speaks? You even, I mean, it was decades.
1: 20 years,
2: like
1: I believe.
2: 45 years.
0: For a hundred, a so million long. Years. Jerry was here for a million broadcast years, and he announced his retirement. And we were all anxiously awaiting how, who would be the heir apparent to the broadcast throne, and he is joining us in studio right now. Ladies and gentlemen, welcome Kyle Yeomans to the studio.
3: Oh, Kyle.
0: The new voice to the Baltimore Ravens. And yes, I mean, you're pumped. It's exciting. We were talking to you off air. This is an incredible opportunity. And listen, we've been the broadcast home of the Baltimore Ravens for 20-plus years now. We got Jay O'Brien in here. We work with everyone from Jay to everybody. And I can speak personally. The organization is absolutely incredible. Welcome. We're excited for you. We're happy to have you.
3: Yeah.
0: Speak.
3: Thank you.
0: Speak.
3: Thank you for having me. That was a great introduction, and I can't wait to be on these airwaves even more over the next few years. And the welcoming that Baltimore has given, even just in the last couple of hours, has just been incredible. The move. Of course, I'm coming from Texas, so moving from Texas to Baltimore is no small feat, but I already feel like I resonate with this town and with the loyalty that they show for the Baltimore Ravens, sports here, and I cannot wait to get involved with it full time. So I'm happy to be here. Can't thank the organization enough for giving me the opportunity to be in the chair and to follow in the footsteps of Jerry Sandusky, who did such a great job as the voice of the Ravens and as a fixture of sports media in Baltimore for as long as he was, and I can't wait to pick his brain a little more about how it all works up here in Baltimore and how this team's going to look going into 2026.
1: So what's your career history?
3: Yeah. So I'm coming from the Dallas Cowboys. I spent the last seven seasons with them, last eight seasons actually, but seven of them on air with the team. I was hired as a production assistant in 2019. I had been doing some freelance play-by-play, mostly college basketball, college football, and then worked into minor league baseball for a little bit, moved to West Virginia for the 2019 season. And when I came back, I had made some friends within the organization. They gave me the opportunity, and I took over as a production assistant in the building, what they call the Star down in Frisco. And that was the 2019 season role for me. But then in 2020, started getting some on-air reps with a podcast there, a couple radio shows, turned into some TV time, and then continued to do the freelance play-by-play on the side. So as I was growing within the Cowboys organization, covering the team and covering their content, I continued to see steps forward in my play-by-play career on TV or on radio through national college football and national college basketball. So finally got the opportunity to call some NFL games with the team and within the organization, and it was a blast to do so. But being the voice of a team was always the goal and was always the journey to lead to that point was a certain winding road. But to finally get this opportunity, it quite literally is a dream come true.
1: Well, to speak to that, you said this was a dream come true. Who are some of your broadcast mentors or idols that you looked up to, or they're either back in the day or currently?
3: Well, locally, I grew up in Waco, Texas, and it's funny, we'll talk about the Spiegel connection here in a minute, but grew up in Waco, Texas, and I listened to Baylor football, Baylor basketball consistently because it was available in our area, and then they also carried all the Dallas teams in there. So it was the Cowboys and Brad Sham, who has turned into a great friend and mentor. He added me to a group chat of all the voices of the NFL teams.
4: And
3: it was awesome. That was a prideful moment for him, and I'm happy to get to share that with him now. But then Eric Nadel was the voice of the Texas Rangers. He's a Hall of Fame announcer, has been there for multiple decades. Learned from him, and he was the first one to reply to an email of mine when I was in college and going to the University of North Texas and really starting to pursue the play-by-play dream. So the first opportunity to sit down with a legend came from Eric Nadel. And then the voice of Baylor Athletics was John Morris. And so he was my first, he was the one that sent me my first template for a spotter chart, a spotter board. Mm-hmm. Got to put that together, and it's a template that I've maneuvered and kind of changed over time, and it's still very similar to the one I use today. So those are really the three big ones for me. Brad, Eric, John, and the countless others. Hank Dickinson was a professor of mine at North Texas. I learned so much from him. Bill Mercer was his predecessor, who did a lot of play-by-play and helped pave the way for a lot of North Texas announcers and to build that media department. And so those were really a couple of the big names.
1: Yeah, we're joined by the new voice of the Baltimore Ravens, Kyle Yeomans, coming to us by way of the Dallas Cowboys, growing up in a town outside of Waco, Texas. A town by the name of what?
3: It was Spiegelville.
1: Spiegelville.
2: Oh, yeah. Wow. Yes, that doesn't surprise me. A town named after me.
1: We have to go now, Josh.
3: They spelled it a little different.
2: Oh, how do they spell it?
3: S-P-E-E-G-L-E.
2: Oh, I'll take it. I'll take it.
4: That was just for copywriting, trademarking purposes.
3: They didn't want to upset you. Yes, they didn't want to pay for the rights.
2: I'm good.
3: That's what it was.
1: Josh has some of the best lawyers in the business.
4: Yes, he does.
1: They would swooped right in. What went on in Spiegelville?
3: Nothing. Nothing at all. It was me playing in my driveway, playing basketball. Ball and calling my shots as I was going in for a layup. Even my elementary school that I went to had, I think, maybe 150 kids total.
1: What?
3: out of the
1: all
3: grades.
1: Four grades.
3: Oh yeah, we
1: wow.
3: were in like the we were in the teens for classroom size. Very big classroom wise. And then it was funny because since it was a suburb of Waco, and yes, it does exist. Mm. The small elementary school that I went to was Spiegelville Elementary, but then you jump in. Yeah, exactly.
2: Yeah, I love it.
3: And then you jump right into a middle school where it went from, 14 to 19 kids in your classroom.
1: One of those mega ones.
3: And then it was 45 kids in each classroom.
1: Yeah.
3: And it was 300, 400 kids across the entire grade, and then more of that in the school. So that was a big shock for me. But Spiegelville was dirt
1: roads, gravel
3: roads.
1: What have you heard about Josh Spiegel? Has anyone?
3: I've heard he's a staple here. That's what I've heard.
1: He's a legend.
3: Yeah.
1: He's a legend.
2: I haven't heard
1: legend
2: here.
3: Award
1: winner. Speaking of award winners, Jay O'Brien is in studio. And if I know Jay is your Sherpa here throughout the building, they're going to be utilizing you in a lot of capacity here for the Baltimore Ravens. Jerry was the play-by-play guy, but I sense that they're going to be using you in a lot more different avenues.
4: Let's use them up, yeah.
3: Yeah, I'm really excited about that. All those mentors that I talked about a little bit earlier, my teaching growing up was never say no to anything,
1: right?
3: When it comes to the business and it comes to taking opportunities.
1: That's the way you do it. Absolutely. Say yes to everything and make a great impression.
3: Yeah. Exactly. And so with all that, I've really found a pride and a passion for the business as much as the sports. I grew up loving sports. We all did. I loved watching Ray Lewis back in the day. I loved watching Joe Flacco back in the day. All the greats that even outside of my market area that were happening in Baltimore, I still loved watching them. But then as I started getting into school and really pursuing play-by-play, I found a passion for radio, found a passion for TV hosting and for draft coverage, all of that.
1: Pre-game, post-game. In 2026, there are so many different, facets to this kind of job.
3: And that's the way I want it to be. I want to be able to give real content to Ravens fans.
1: Love it.
3: And that's where I want to
5: really
3: go
5: quickly,
3: with it.
5: Yeah, I'm sorry to cut you up, but I have to give a human aspect to you because you're coming to Baltimore, you're joining this incredible crew, but to just know you on a more personal level, I think one of your best fun facts is that you have triplets.
1: Yes.
5: How crazy
1: your
5: is that?
1: Your beautiful wife is in studio, and I was doing my research, and the triplets. Give us the names and how the age.
3: Yeah, so they're 2 years and 4 months this week. So
1: God bless you, both of you.
3: In the middle of their toddler era, we love it. My beautiful wife Lorena and I got married in May of 23, and it was a quick turnaround. They were here 30 weeks to the day. It was February of 2024.
1: Who's the oldest to youngest?
3: So
1: Noelle
3: is our daughter. So we have one girl and two boys. The boys are identical. Noelle came first. She came at 3:02 in the afternoon. Then we had Leo next. He was at 3:04, and Michael was third. He was at 3:05.
4: Well, in honor of your triplets, maybe you can call the Ravens' third Super Bowl victory this year.
3: I love that idea.
5: Wow.
1: Kyle Yeomans, we're excited.
4: Congratulations.
1: The future is here. It's going to be great. All right, you got to go over to BALAM. Great meeting you. We love you.
3: Thanks, everybody.
1: You're a part of a great organization, and I can't speak highly enough, so we're excited.
0: And let's get a look at the roads. Where are we? 8:30. Here is traffic with Tony Thornton.
6: Well, the cleanup continues from this crash on the Beltway near Towson. It's on the outer loop a little bit beyond Lock Raven Boulevard. The left lane still taken away. Multiple vehicles involved with this crash. Backup still there, beginning from Bel Air Road. There's a crash on the other side of the Beltway. In a loop at Providence Road, the left lane is blocked. Seeing delays beginning from the 83s. There's also a crash on 895 North at Potee Street in South Baltimore. And dealing with an accident over in Annapolis, it's on Rowell Boulevard at Farragut Road. 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
18: Great hair.
0: Kyle Yeomans, new voice of the Ravens. Great dude.
4: Good looking suit.
5: Good outfit.
0: Excited to hear him. Great suit, great outfit, great hair. You know what? That's the only thing I got going for me is great hair. And now I got another guy. Now I got another guy that I got to compete with.
4: Yeah, that's rough for you. Yeah.
0: Look at this guy.
4: He's already besting you.
0: He's obviously younger than me.
4: Yeah.
5: Yes.
4: He's
0: got great hair.
4: Hey, comparison is the thief of joy, Scott.
0: Maybe he could be my new friend.
5: I think so. Yeah. I mean, you know, he's going to be around more.
4: I thought you guys were vibing a little bit there.
0: Maybe we'll vibe out.
4: Yeah.
0: I'll be seeing him around.
5: Mm-hmm.
0: I'm down
4: there
0: all
4: the
0: time.
4: Do you think you'll ever have a drink at a bar with him?
0: Yes.
4: I like that. Manifest it.
5: Yeah,
0: I'm going to manifest that.
5: I think so. You've got all summer before Raven season starts to figure it out. Who knows?
0: I could show him around town.
4: There you go.
5: You can
0: if
5: show
0: he's
5: him.
0: He's not busy with the triplets.
5: Yeah.
4: Maybe your daughter can babysit them.
0: Ooh, Rob.
4: Hey.
0: I like that.
4: Yeah, well, that's a big job.
5: That is a big job. Yeah. I mean, I don't even know if I would volunteer for that, but that's okay. All right. Well, let's get into some sports aside from the Ravens' big breaking news. The Orioles were no hit last night until the sixth inning. Yeah, that's right. Leody Taveras scored their only run of the game in the seventh inning. He knocked in the run. But look, they couldn't win a fourth straight game. They lose to the Angels 5-1. They only managed three hits on the offense last night against apparently a strong starting pitcher in Ryan Johnson.
4: Yeah, who pitched like Randy Johnson.
5: He did last night, but he came in with a 12 ERA, so we don't know where that came from. Mm-hmm. And the Orioles, you know, this is just what they do sometimes. It happens. We talked with Craig Albernaz post-game, the reporters did, and we heard that, look, they just didn't have an answer for Johnson, of course, but why have they not been able to stack more than three wins at a time this season?
19: Our guys have the same energy, the same work, prep, everything going into the game. It's just get over that hump, you know, and obviously offensively we couldn't do anything tonight, so that didn't help. So it's one of those things where we should have to keep on battling.
5: And here's the interesting thing. We are exactly at the halfway mark now in the baseball season. The Orioles still sitting five games below 500, fourth place in the AL East. What's Coby Mayo's assessment of the team so far?
19: You assess this first half as, you know, decent. Obviously, we want to play better. I think this team is more than capable of playing better baseball, but obviously it's baseball, and there's going to be some good times, some bad times, and some in between. And I think it's trying to rally on the good games and trying to get a little streak going. And you know, when we have a bad game, try to flip it quick and end that immediately, and come out the next day and try to make a statement quick in the game. And you know, so but obviously, like you said, first half's done now, and we have a lot more games to play.
5: There definitely are.
4: Do you think mentally, Val, because it's the halfway point, you sort of had to do this mental reset. All right, turn the page. We're starting over 0-0. And you kind of just get a little refresh?
5: That might be a good idea. And I know that Craig Albernaz, one of his mottos is day one.
4: Mm-hmm.
5: So he tries to look at every day like it's a brand new day.
4: Yeah.
5: But I think there is definitely a deeper meaning of that now that you're at the halfway mark. Like, put everything that just happened behind you. What do you have right now? You do have a strong rotation. Okay, that wasn't the greatest outing for Shane Boz. But anyway, we saw great last outings from Trevor Rogers. He finally got back in the win column. You have Kyle Bradish, who's going out of his mind, pitching into the eighth inning in the last two times he's been on the mound. You've got a great starter in Brandon Young, who's probably the best starter in the rotation right now. So things look like they're on the up and up. You just have to get guys off the injured list. They've also had some freak accidents, by the way.
4: They have.
5: With Adley Rutschman getting beamed in the face, like,
0: ow,
5: you know, with a ball that sent him into a concussion. You have Blaze Alexander foul a ball off of his knee. He misses the rest of the game. You got a random guy in Leody Taveras, who doesn't normally play third, over a third because of that. So they've had to deal with a lot of adversity in the first half.
4: And I think today is it's just one game, but it's a sneaky important game.
5: Absolutely.
4: Just from a mental mindset.
18: I agree.
4: You win this, you go, okay,
5: then
4: won the series versus the Angels, won the series versus the Dodgers.
5: Yep.
4: That's good right there. You got a flight home, you feel a little better about yourself, got a day off.
5: Mm-hmm.
4: Then you get the Nats in town who are, you know, they're decent, but they're not great or anything by any means. And then you kind of, okay, let's, but otherwise if you lose, you're like, God, we had three in a row. We lost Angels twice because it's flight. I don't know. I think it's an important game to win.
5: It sure is. I like that you said it was sneaky. Mm-hmm. I love that. 4:07 is first pitch this afternoon for the rubber match in Anaheim. And then they'll be back home at Camden Yards on Friday night. So, of course, you can listen to the game right here on 98 Rock. Last night was the NBA draft and the Washington Wizards had the first overall pick. This is just the third time. We could say just. It's the third time that they've had the first overall pick in franchise history. The Orioles have had it also three times.
4: Okay.
5: So
4: I know that they've drafted.
5: The Ravens have never had the first overall pick.
4: Let's keep it that way. Kwame Brown and John Wall, and
5: that's
4: now
5: right.
4: A.J. DeBonsta.
5: A.J. DeBonsta, here is the commissioner announcing last night on ESPN.
20: With the first pick in the 2026 NBA draft, the Washington Wizards select Anise DeBonsta Jr. from Brigham Young University.
5: There it is, BYU, the freshman coming into
4: Washington.
5: Has there
4: been a BYU pick that high? I have
5: crazy.
4: To believe there hasn't. Do you know, are you familiar
0: what's that,
4: Scott, with my Kwame Brown story?
0: I am not familiar with anything you just said. That was like a foreign language to me.
4: Kwame Brown was the first pick of the NBA draft for the Wizards when Jordan was playing with them. And I'm talking to my ex one day. Basketball comes up. She doesn't know anything about basketball.
0: Oh, no.
4: And she goes,
0: oh, no.
4: And we're watching basketball, and she says something. I go, you don't know anything about basketball. She goes, I know things. I go, okay. Name three current players. She goes, Shaq. Okay, everybody knows Shaq. Then she goes, Kwame Brown. I'm like, you're going Kwame Brown? You didn't name Kobe. You didn't name Allen Iverson.
0: Kwame Brown was second. That's
5: Larry
0: odd.
5: Bird.
0: Well, how did she know Kwame?
4: So I go, how do you pull Kwame Brown?
0: Right.
4: That's a deep cut.
0: That's right.
4: Because, well, when I worked at Guess, my friend that worked there was dating this friend of his, and then he came in, and we went on a few dates. And I'm like, you dated a 7-foot-tall NBA basketball player?
0: Oh, my God.
4: And now you're dating me?
0: It's like
4: what
0: happened? After Babe Ruth.
4: Exactly.
0: How do you do that?
5: Wow.
4: So she claims nothing happened, but maybe that was just for my ego. I don't know.
0: Do you truly believe in your heart of hearts that she had sex with this man?
4: I feel like she has enjoyed all these years of me wondering that. And has never given me a straight answer just to purposely let me think about it.
0: Wow.
4: And to that, I love
0: you are
4: her for
0: still
4: that.
0: Thinking about it.
4: I still
0: you
4: am.
0: You just told the story.
4: Exactly.
0: Dang.
4: What
5: you're
4: up,
5: still
4: Kwame?
5: Thinking about it.
4: We're brothers.
5: Yeah.
0: Spiegel missed the belt loop. I'm looking at Spiegel. Look at that belt loop he missed. It's the worst.
4: It happens.
5: Aww.
0: Nope. Right there. God,
5: on the
0: you're
5: side.
0: Skinny. God, you look so good.
21: What happened?
4: Handsome,
0: you missed
4: man.
0: The belt loop.
21: Well, I got dressed in the dark.
4: Yeah, he needs a belt because those clothes
0: are
4: too
0: Why are you sifting
4: loose.
0: Through the trash? What are you looking for?
21: I was looking for our schedule. I threw it out early.
0: I can tell you what's coming up. We're about to have a tasty alcoholic cocktail that is going to become your new favorite drink.
4: Ooh.
0: And then after that, it's just the regular 9 o'clock hour.
21: Okay.
0: Neglected text and entertainment.
5: All right.
21: That's right.
5: I like it.
4: You're caught up.
0: You want to taste this drink?
5: Where is it?
0: Just say
5: can
0: yes.
5: Can I get no?
0: That was the fastest. No, that was the wrong word. It was supposed to be a yes.
5: No.
0: Why?
5: Because I haven't seen what it looks like yet.
0: It's a banana mudslide.
5: Oh.
0: Ah.
4: Okay. Hey, not to get off topic, but has anyone seen Sweet and Low?
5: No.
0: No. Hey.
4: Would you do this?
0: Hey. I got it. You ready? Watch this. Let's do the driving range.
5: When?
4: Yeah.
5: I would love to.
0: What's your schedule look like the rest of the week?
5: I will be gone.
0: Oh, you're leaving for Hawaii. Damn it.
4: But
5: sorry.
4: Can we post a video of you showing people a picture and they get their reaction?
0: Have you done a hard launch?
5: No.
0: Why is that?
5: I don't know.
0: You're just keeping it
5: I
0: personal?
5: Like to be, yeah, I kind of like to be private. I don't like to be secretive.
0: That's fine.
5: I've
0: thought about that a lot, too. If I, you know, get to a position where there's could possibly be a hard launch, I don't think I want a hard launch.
4: I
0: want
4: to do a hard launch.
5: Yeah.
0: You do?
4: I do.
0: With your, if you find someone?
4: As long as that's something they would want to.
0: You want to, like, put a post out and be like,
4: well, we might be undercover dating for a few months.
5: Yeah.
4: But then.
0: Yeah, but why does there even need to be a hard launch at all, ever?
4: Because I would like to say, hey, everybody, because people, I do talk about relationship stuff in my love life a lot on the podcast and on here, and so we're open book. So I feel like if it became time that, all right, now this is the person I'm really into, I think people would be invested, and I would say, hey.
0: Hey, by the way, that thing you told me about yesterday, has that happened yet? Do you hear what he's doing on the DLP podcast?
4: No.
5: No.
4: That has not happened yet, no.
5: Okay.
0: He took a woman home one night.
5: Oh?
4: Yeah.
0: And they spent the night together.
4: Had a little bit of a drunken encounter.
0: And she's agreed to come on his podcast.
5: Yeah. Wow.
0: And talk about the whole encounter.
4: Exactly.
5: That's awesome. Good for her.
4: Yeah, I guess. Hopefully it's good for me.
5: Yeah.

0: clothes off or something, or tripping. I do remember hitting my shin against something. So there could have been some uncoordination.
1: Just now, got a picture with the new Ravens guy.
2: Oh. You did?
0: Oh, wow.
2: Oh, my God. Jealous. Yeah.
1: I was walking down the hall and saw C4 and Brian Neiman doing it, so I figured I should do it.
0: Yeah, we should have done that, actually.
3: Well, we didn't have time. He had to go. Yeah. We had to jet out of here to go over to AM.
0: We got screwed.
3: Well, AM thinking, stomps all over our
2: he
3: coverage.
2: He should come back.
0: Yeah,
2: everything.
0: Should.
2: Tell him to come back.
0: Do a big photo shoot.
4: He's gone. He's gone.
3: He just left. Kyle Yeomans.
0: I miss him already.
2: Yeah, he was great.
3: And I know you like the picture because you're talking about taking the picture. That means you listen, I've worked with you for 20 years.
0: Yeah.
3: That means you think you look very good in the picture.
1: No, I don't think I'm not photogenic at all.
0: Did he mention that your belt loop was missing?
1: No. Okay. No. But he said, his wife said they've got to get me some Spiegelville merch.
2: Yes, they do.
0: Oh, that's a great idea.
2: Yes, they do.
1: Since he's from Spiegelville, Texas.
2: Very
1: but then
2: important.
1: He said there's no such thing.
3: There's no Spiegelville merch?
1: No.
0: Well, there should be.
2: We should make it and spell it the way that you do, and people would still get it.
1: I don't like the attention, please. I'm sorry to interrupt.
2: All right.
3: We weren't really talking about anything. We were just kind of chewing the fat.
2: Well, guys, I'll miss you.
1: Where are you going?
3: Oh, yeah, we got to talk about that. Kobe, here, do this. While she's telling us about her trip, can you crack open those beverages and pour them into the cups with ice? And we'll talk about Hawaii over a nice
2: beverage.
3: You're going to Hawaii?
2: That's right.
0: Have you been before?
2: I have never been before.
3: I hear it's life changing.
2: This is my first time. I'm so excited.
4: Let me guess. Is this another bridal thing?
2: No, thank goodness it's not. I know. I thought that's over for the year. This is my parents' 40th wedding anniversary.
4: Oh, let me just digest that for a second, because I am going to cry with joy.
0: Okay, and don't answer, Val. Let these two answer. We talked yesterday, or was it Monday, about you not getting your dad a Father's Day gift. Will you get them a 40th anniversary present? Don't answer. What do you think? Do you think she'll do that?
3: No.
0: They're taking her to Hawaii. You got to get something.
3: No,
0: I'm saying
3: won't.
0: Yes.
3: No, she won't.
0: She wasn't going to.
2: No. Something may have been bought. I didn't buy it. And it's like sort of more of like, I don't want to give it away because I feel like they're listening.
3: Sure. It's like a family gift. Like,
2: sort of.
3: From everybody.
2: Yes.
0: Okay.
2: Nice. Yeah.
0: Will you write a poem?
3: Will you make a speech? Do a toast.
2: You got to do a toast. Mm-hmm. Yes. I did think about that. Thank you. Yes.
3: Let me ask you this. A very, very personal question.
0: Oh.
3: Do you think while in Hawaii for their 40th wedding anniversary, they will make love?
2: Oh, I don't know. We're actually going on a cruise around Hawaii, and it's going to stop in all the different islands.
0: That sounds pretty
3: awesome. You think they will make love on the cruise ship? Do they have their own room?
2: Yes.
3: Oh, they're making love.
4: Hot!
0: Yes.
2: Okay.
0: They better.
2: God help them. I hope so.
3: You don't want to think
2: sure,
3: about it?
2: Sure. No, I don't want to think about it. I don't. No, but thank
0: well,
2: you for bringing that
0: here,
2: up.
0: That's why you're here, because they
3: it's
0: did
3: their
0: that.
3: Yes. I said make
2: We're
3: love.
2: Recreating their honeymoon. You know, they went to
3: Oh, is that where they
2: Hawaii?
3: Went for Hawaii?
2: Yes.
0: Well, they're definitely.
2: Yes.
3: That's a great question. I don't even know. Did my parents have a honeymoon? I don't
0: you're
3: even know.
0: The wrong guy. Yeah, they did. They went to
2: Like, I know where my grandparents honeymooned.
3: You know where your grandparents? Grandparents honeymooned?
2: Yes, they went to Florida. It was like very, like just up and coming of like flying to destinations because this was back in the 50s. They flew to Florida, and my sister actually has stayed for her honeymoon at the same resort, like the same hotel.
3: Do you come from wealth?
0: Big honeymoon family.
2: Well, it's just important to travel.
3: Taking flights in the 50s.
2: My family loves to travel. They do, and it started with my grandparents. My grandma loved traveling, so big travelers for sure. Are we taking a drink of this? This
3: we're
2: is
3: gonna
2: like
3: have
2: very
3: a toast.
2: Hawaiian.
3: We're going to have it now. Have
0: what
3: a toast.
0: What is this that we're having?
2: Yeah,
0: this is
3: our boss, Justin Johnson, said he stopped by the liquor store on the way home the other day. And this is caught his eye.
4: To do.
3: This is a Cutwater. It's a canned cocktail.
0: I like the Cutwaters.
3: They make good canned cocktails. This comes in at 13% alcohol. It is a banana mudslide. A banana mudslide is made with Cutwater vodka, coffee cream liqueur, and banana liqueur. Coffee and banana liqueur, Josh. Now, you're a mudslide guy.
1: And I love banana.
3: And you love banana. So this is really for you. Here's to Mr. and Mrs. Preactor.
0: Yeah.
3: Here's to safe travel.
0: Here's to Kyle Yeomans,
3: the new voice of the Ravens. Here's to safe travel for Val and her family. Here's to many more years of happiness. Here's to Josh Spiegel finding a new alcoholic beverage that he loves. Yep. Cheers.
2: Cheers.
3: Let's see. Let's get a taste.
1: Oh, my God. I'm in love. Wow.
2: Very good.
0: Josh's face lit up.

0: It's
1: how long
0: good.
1: Has it been sitting in the ice for? Did you
2: it's
1: shake
2: thin.
1: It?
2: Very
1: seems
2: thin.
1: Like a little, yeah, it seems a little watered down.
0: I feel like I need more banana.
1: I want more cream. I want more yeah. creaminess.
2: I love it.
0: I love it.
2: Me and Spiegel over here. Perfect.
3: I'm not drinking a lot because I don't want to get all wasted.
0: It is 13%.
1: You think you
2: it's,
1: could,
2: oh, I guess God. Yeah.
1: A little hit of alcohol.
0: You're feeling it?
2: Yeah.
0: You know, start
2: was a
0: sharing
2: lot.
0: More
2: big,
0: now.
2: That was a big swig right there.
1: You think, this is something you get into, Ooh. Josh?
3: Absolutely.
1: Put a 6-pack of this in the fridge?
2: Wow.
3: Yeah.
0: Would you enjoy this with a cigar?
1: With a cigar.
0: Oh.
1: You think this would complement the cigar?
0: I bet it might.
3: Probably.
1: Probably. Ooh, sitting out on the back deck, one yeah. of these and a cigar.
3: I got to get the name from, do we have the bottle?
1: Right here.
3: Cutwater,
4: oh,
3: right
4: take
3: there.
4: A picture.
1: Take a picture of this.
4: Oh, yeah. It's in soda cans?
1: Yeah.
4: Oh, awesome.
1: Yeah.
4: Even easier.
0: Very
4: easy. I don't have to use a cork opener.
1: Is this your first no. experience with a Cutwater? They
4: yes.
1: have all different flavors.
0: They're
1: they got
0: brand.
1: Espresso martinis. They got margaritas.
0: I think they got
2: mojito.
1: Mojitos. Mai Tais.
2: Mm-hmm.
1: I think they have a Long Island iced tea.
0: Yep.
1: It's a canned cocktail.
0: He probably really have a done. Cranberry vodka. Probably some
2: he really is taking a picture. I love that. Dangerously delicious. That's what one texter said.
1: When do you fly out, Val?
0: Yeah.
2: Tomorrow morning.
0: First class.
1: Are you packed?
2: I've packed for the past couple of days. I'm almost
1: Do you
2: packed.
1: Overpack? I
2: well,
1: always overpack.
2: Yeah,
1: always.
2: I'm thinking of bringing a... this is crazy.
1: How many pairs of shoes?
2: Okay, oh, that's gosh. A great question.
1: Oh, I know.
2: I think I'm really downplaying it, though. I think I'm bringing two, like, dinner shoes, like heels.
1: Mm-hmm. Yeah.
2: Three pairs of flip-flops, two sneakers, maybe my Birkenstocks.
0: You're downplaying it?
2: Okay. It could be
4: that's
2: worse.
4: A lot of shoes.
0: You're also going to buy pair. Shoes there, probably.
2: Am I? Well,
1: yes.
2: I hope not. I don't need them.
0: Well,
2: but
0: do you need three
1: let me ask
0: pairs
1: you this? I also know how this works. How many new bathing suits did you buy?
2: Okay, yeah. I only have one new bathing suit.
0: Just how many?
2: And
0: are you
2: I
0: bringing?
2: Feel like I'm bringing
0: four,
2: six.
0: Oh, you
2: I
0: have
2: feel
0: a
2: like
0: lot.
2: That's not enough.
1: Who are
2: what
1: are you
2: going to wear for
1: about?
2: 10 days?
0: You're allowed to repeat.
1: You can
0: a
1: repeat.
0: Suit.
2: Okay.
1: Just hang them up
2: yeah.
1: in the. In
2: I'm
1: the
2: bringing
1: drive.
2: A checked luggage yeah. bag, plus a roller carry on, and I think a backpack.
4: That's
2: I think
4: that's right.
2: a lot.
0: I think that's reasonable.
2: You think that's reasonable? My backpack
0: no, for,
2: is like an
0: for
2: overnight
0: 10 days
2: bag, though.
0: To Hawaii. Yeah. I think you could do two checked bags.
2: Okay, well, that's a little insane. But
0: it's 10 days.
2: And I
0: you're
2: also,
0: a woman.
2: You know, can't lift anything. So.
1: Yeah, no, that's a good point. Rob makes a great point. Yeah. Unless it's a matter of money and cost, which if
2: oh,
1: it's,
2: yeah,
1: if
2: I
1: it's
2: paid
1: that,
2: for that bag already.
1: I'll pay for it. Don't worry about it. If you need to check a second
0: check
1: bag,
0: a second
1: your
0: bag.
1: Uncle Scotty and Josh okay. will take
0: yeah.
1: care of you.
0: All those shoes you're bringing, you
1: yeah,
0: need
1: don't
0: that.
1: Just. Check both two bags and just carry a backpack.
2: Okay.
1: It'd be
0: so,
1: so
0: much
1: easier.
2: Thankfully, I'm traveling with my brother-in-law, so he's going to be carrying everything. So I'm really not worried about it.
1: No, well, do you get along with him?
2: Yeah, he's great. He already pre-booked us the Uber. He's very on top of it.
0: Well,
2: now, there
0: well,
2: are different
0: there.
2: Travelers than okay. me and my parents. We travel. We're adventurous. My sister and him like to like do nothing on a vacation. That's not what you do in Hawaii. You have to explore.
1: Oh, so they like to just chill by the pool and
2: yeah.
1: relax, and you're
2: yeah.
1: more of like an excursion
2: Absolutely.
1: Explore type person.
2: Yes.
0: But on the boat, are you going to like go to the, there's like probably a dance club? There's probably a
2: Yeah, but we're only
0: gambling.
2: On the boat like really at night because you're off the boat during the day.
0: Well, you got to get to your first location.
4: That's
2: well, yeah,
4: right.
2: but they cruise overnight, so we have no sea days.
0: Ah,
2: where
0: yeah,
2: so it's very
0: of?
2: Different Hawaii. Like Honolulu.
0: Where do you leave from?
2: Honolulu.
0: Oh, you fly to Honolulu.
2: Mm-hmm.
0: Oh, that makes sense.
2: Yeah.
1: Yeah, they're flying to
0: yes,
1: Honolulu.
2: We're
1: going to
2: be there for 4th of July.
1: Cruise?
0: Yes.
1: Is it a 10-day cruise?
2: No, we're going to be there 10 days because we're staying at the hotel before and after the cruise.
0: Okay.
2: So the cruise, I think, is just a week, like 7
1: Got
2: days.
1: It.
4: And you
1: yeah.
4: said you're bringing along Grandma Mama?
2: Oh, no.
4: Oh, why
2: it's
4: not?
2: It's just Grandma?
4: Yeah.
2: No, no.
4: Grandma Mama?
2: No. Nope.
1: Why aren't you bringing Grandma?
2: Well, my grandmother's dead.
1: Yeah, there you go, Josh.
4: Okay.
3: Way to do that.
4: She mentioned her grandmother.
1: No,
4: I just
1: wow.
4: assumed she was alive. I'm sorry.
2: It's okay.
4: It's the Jeez. Alcohol.
2: It's just
4: talk.
2: My parents, me, my sister, and her husband. So it's just
0: okay.
2: the pre-actors.
0: Well, you'll have a good yeah. time.
2: Thank you.
4: We'll be thinking about
2: I
4: it.
2: I won't be back for
4: Oh, forget
2: a while,
4: about you
2: so
4: as soon
2: guys,
4: as you walk out of the studio
2: You guys get
4: seconds.
2: Lots of space for me.
0: You have
2: okay?
0: to drink Mai Tais. That's in Hawaii. That's a very Hawaiian
2: Is it?
0: Drink. Yes.
2: Hawaii? Okay.
1: Rob's been there. You ever hear Rob?
2: How many times have you been
1: have
2: to
1: you
2: Hawaii,
1: ever heard
2: Rob?
1: Rob's Hawaii story where
0: been
1: he gets rolled
0: times.
1: By a prostitute?
2: Three? Oh, my Escort. Gosh. Did you get robbed?
0: I might have.
2: That's right.
1: Robbed.
2: I remember that
1: he
2: story.
1: He got robbed by a lady of the
2: I
1: night.
2: Remember
0: I did.
2: That.
0: I did. But I caught her. Tracked her down.
1: Did you really catch her, though?
0: They put her in jail for a night.
1: They did?
0: They didn't press charges. But that's not on me. I did
2: that's
0: my
2: like
0: part.
2: A movie.
0: Was it? There was like a movie.
1: You never got your phone back, right?
0: I never got my phone
2: wow.
0: or my wallet back.
2: That's crazy.
0: Yes.
2: Yeah. Hopefully that doesn't happen
0: Listen
2: to me.
0: Listen to the Are You About That Life episode of the DLP Agenda. Myself and David Koechner went undercover and did a sting job to find this one.
1: Let me ask you this.
0: You can't. You may.
1: Moving forward from
0: yes.
1: that incident, how have you changed your lifestyle?
3: Yeah, that's what I want to know.
1: Board against that.
0: I.
1: What steps have you taken to make changes?
0: Well, the tangible step is I will never have all my credit cards in my wallet anymore, because how many do you need, right? So
1: yeah, but how about like you just like maybe try and not have the wallet stolen in the first place?
0: Yes. Well, I will not get that drunk in a touristy place where I don't know people. If I'm going to get hammered, it's going to be in.
1: Have you stuck by that?
0: Yes.
1: Moving forward since then?
0: Well, I've done
1: a lot. I feel like you've been drunk in touristy places since then.
0: Nothing like that. Like, you mean after a show in a comedy club or at some local bar? Those aren't really touristy spots. They're just bars that are in that city.
3: That's right.
0: I have not been. Look, I think I was drugged, okay? So let's put it
2: that
0: way.
2: I think you were drugged, 100%.
0: Yes, I was a mark. And I shouldn't go by myself. That's
1: the speak. We got.
3: I'm drunk.
1: I'm drunk too.
0: Yeah.
1: No, I'm not. I haven't even had a sip.
0: Maybe I'm getting drunk right now in a touristy spot.
1: We gotta wrap up. Val, have a great trip. Speaking of which, Josh, in the news, did you see the story about the two women that drugged the guy? They have the surveillance of them getting on the elevator, and apparently they took this guy up to his room and did a Rob Mayer. They drugged him and stole all of his stuff.
3: Crazy. I did not see that. Frankly, it sounds too upsetting for me to look at.
0: Almost a year to the day. Thanks for bringing it up.
1: Val, you going to get drunk on vacation?
2: I don't know about that, but you know what? I will be ordering a mudslide. In your honor, Spiegel.
3: Val, take my drink. Take
2: okay.
3: Wow. I thought she might be afraid of I don't have germs.
2: I'm not going to drink it.
3: No, please.
0: What are you doing with it?
2: I'm not finished with mine.
3: Just drink it all. Okay. I want you to drink it all right now.
2: No, I'm not going to do that.
0: You got this.
2: I can't do that.
3: By the way, I have
2: a show to do.
3: I took two sips. I'm not drunk.
2: It's fantastic, though.
3: Yeah. Anyway, coming up, Maryland voters deliver their verdicts, plus an important reminder on where not to use a massage gun on yourself. Next on Josh Spiegel News.
1: 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Tony Thorpe.
5: Yeah, the cleanup continues with this crash activity near Towson. In fact, the whole top of the Beltway is kind of a mess right now. On the outer loop, just past Lock Raven Boulevard, the left lane remains blocked as the cleanup continues from an earlier crash involving multiple vehicles. There's also an accident on the inner loop of the Beltway at Providence Road. Backup start from really the Harrisburg Expressway as you make your way in toward Charles Street, York Road, and Delaney Valley because of that accident on that side of the Beltway. And then there's a crash over near Ellicott City on 70 eastbound at Route 40. 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
5: An important reminder on where not to use a massage gun on yourself. Coming up.
6: And from the Rice Law News Desk, Josh Spiegel.
5: Time to find out if your neighbor's giant yard sign worked. Got the Maryland primary results that are in. That means the final matches are set for November's election. In the race for governor, Democrat Wes Moore will face Republican Dane Cox.
7: Wes Moore now has a record. And it's harmful to every Marylander. Governor Moore has given us dozens of higher taxes, massive increases in property taxes and electric bills on his watch, outrageous higher car registration fees, a $4 billion structural deficit coming due next.
5: Okay, we get it. You don't like him. It's the banana alcohol talking.
8: Yeah, you're out of it suddenly. You're slurring.
5: What is that called again?
8: Drunk?
5: No.
6: It's a Cutwater banana mudslide.
5: Got it. Make a note of it, whoever.
6: And Kobe, don't do that thing where you look up the calories and tell him what the calories
8: don't
6: are.
8: Do
6: because then it'll ruin it for him. This is a treat. He's allowed to have one every now and then.
5: Yeah. No, I'm fine. I'm just happy. Now that I've ruined the show.
8: I think I've made it better. I do have some bad news.
6: Made it way, way better.
5: What's that?
8: We just talked to Kyle Yeomans, the new voice of the Ravens, from Spiegelville, Texas, outside of Waco. Spiegelville Elementary School closed permanently at the end of the 2025-2026 school year due to budget pressure, declining enrollment, and the aging facility. Sorry, Josh.
6: Not even Spiegelville is, you know.
5: Anyway,
8: do you need a drink?
5: No, I'm good.
6: Spiegelville does have a Wikipedia page.
5: Oh, do they?
6: Yes. Go ahead. I'll read up on it.
5: Okay. Moore will face Cox in November. Then you got the Baltimore County Executives race.
6: Did you say it's Moore Cox?
8: Yeah. Is that what we're hearing?
6: Moore Cox?
5: Yes.
6: I'm all for it.
5: Now I'm interested. Yeah. Okay. Baltimore County Executive race. Patrick Dyer wins the Republican primary. Democratic side, still no official winner. A winner still has not been declared in the Democratic primary. Fight between Julian Jones and Izzy Potopka, but Julian Jones has a comfortable lead.
9: But to be very clear, we are getting to a mathematical impossibility.
5: You go, girl.
9: But we're going to wait and make sure that everybody's vote is counted.
5: In the Democratic race for Baltimore State Senate seat, Bill Ferguson beats Bobby LePan. Democratic Anne Arundel County Executive candidate Allison Picard wins. In the Harford County Executive primary race, incumbent Republican Bob Cassily wins. On the Democratic side, the race between Matthew Brown and Barbara Creamer still too close to call. And in Howard County, Vanessa Atterbury wins the Democratic primary for county exec. Forget the World Cup. Baltimore's got its own celebration kicking off today. That's Sail 250 Maryland and Air Show. It's America's big birthday party, kicking you off early, because that's how we roll here. Ships from around the world starting to sail into the city, Navy vessels coming in, and you'll even be able to tour them. The Blue Angels are going to perform. For a complete schedule, go to the internet. And a fascinating medical mystery.
6: By the way, when you're done with this story, I have an update on my

0: Doctors in Scotland treated a student in his 20s who showed up with floaters and flashing lights in his right eye. At first, there was no obvious cause since he had no history of eye disease or injury. But when doctors dug deeper, he admitted he had been using a percussive massage gun directly on and around both eyes for several minutes at a time, every week for 3 months to soothe his tired eyes. Exams found multiple retinal tears, bruising, and a rare type of retinal break, usually tied to serious trauma. Doctors said it's the first known case linking massage gun use to that combination of injuries. And now they say they want clearer manufacturer warnings against using massage guns near the eyes. They did use laser treatments to fix the retinal tears and seal the break. They saved his vision, by golly. They saved it.
1: Wow. Yeah, it's something you went through. You went through all that.
0: Yeah.
1: You went through the retinal tears.
0: Yeah, I had many retinal tears.
2: But that wasn't because you were pounding your eyes.
0: No.
2: A mechanical thumb.
0: No, don't think. Thank goodness I'm not that dumb.
1: What were your symptoms?
0: You get
1: floaters and the flashing and all that?
0: Flashing, but the first symptom was what's called a curtain. It literally looks like a curtain is sliding across the front of your eye, a dark curtain.
2: Although the first symptom was called a Schlegel.
0: Yes.
1: So I shared earlier that just yesterday, while in the supermarket, my eyes like went bad on me for about like 15 minutes. I had these weird halos in my eye.
2: This happens from time to time.
1: Happens from time to time. I've had my eyes looked at. The guy said there's nothing wrong with my eyes. Mm. They're fine. I have had floaters since I was a kid. I can remember laying on the beach and like when you close your eyes and it's really bright, you can see like the floaters.
2: I've had some of those recently. I've
1: like
2: never
1: those
2: had
1: little
2: before.
1: Squiggles dancing across your eyes.
2: Yeah.
1: But I swear to God, I've never got such a response to something medical that we've talked about. And 95% of the people use the two exact words. They said it's an ocular migraine.
2: I believe them then.
1: That's 100% the diagnosis. Mm-hmm. It's just my eyes being tired.
0: But what about a headache? You usually get a headache with migraines.
1: Well, no, this is an ocular migraine.
0: Oh,
1: it's different.
0: Interesting.
1: It's just your eye being tired and like having like an eye migraine.
2: Now, didn't you say yesterday you took a 3-hour nap?
1: This was before that.
2: Okay.
1: This was before.
2: Yes. My point is that made you go to sleep.
1: Maybe that's why I slept so long.
2: Yes.
1: Oh, I see what you're saying.
2: Your eyes are tired. We need to rest them.
1: Maybe that's why I felt like crap yesterday. Yeah. Worked all morning staring at the screens, doing all this. That screen up there.
2: It was tiny yesterday. There's some stuff.
1: That's really putting strain on my eyes nowadays. So I think my eyes are strained. I drove. I got my daughter. I picked her up. We went out to lunch. Then we went grocery shopping. I probably didn't get home till 2 p.m. And I think my eyes were just. I don't think I'm wearing my readers enough.
2: That's exactly right. This screen here,
1: we need to make the font bigger on this.
2: I feel like on the left side, for the people that don't know, it's the list of commercials, songs, whatnot.
1: Maybe that's fine.
2: But that can be squeezed in a little more. It doesn't need to be as pronounced,
1: okay.
2: I think.
1: I don't know.
2: Are you able
1: to change the sizing of the different panels on that wide orbit program?
2: I wouldn't touch it, but you think you should be able to, right?
1: I don't know. It's a pretty old program. Anyway, I think it was just my eyes being tired.
0: Oh, we wish everybody the very best from all of us here at 98 Rock. WBAL TV 11 weather. Sunshine today in Baltimore, 84. 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
1: All right, stick around. 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
1: Yeah, man. Westminster Ugly Dog Show brought to you by Merlot Roofing. It is this Friday, Westminster at the Stables. Go on out. See Kirk and Marianne as they broadcast. Are they, they're broadcasting live? What time is this going down? Is there a time in there? Two to six. Broadcasting live. They're doing the dog show. 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And one dog is going to win a $500 prize pack courtesy of Baltimore Bark House. 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
2: What would you do to make your dog's breath worse? 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
1: Ooh, yeah, I guess that's the one thing you could put fix, right?
2: Yeah.
1: Fix it. Maybe just make it eat its own turds.
2: There you go.
1: They do that anyway, don't they,
2: yeah,
1: right?
2: Yeah, on a good day.
1: Let me see. My Max has bad breath, but it wouldn't be the worst breath. He doesn't do any tricks. His bark is, I think his bark is cute. I like his bark. He woke up in the middle of the night barking at something last night, and I was like, it's my boy protecting me. He's pretty lazy. Not really stubborn.
3: My dog is going to the dentist tomorrow.
1: Getting teeth cleaned?
3: Yeah, for the first time, he has horrible teeth.
1: Yeah, that happens. Teeth. I'm not far off from you. How old is he?
3: He is 9.
1: Yeah, Max is 6, so I'm not far off on that.
2: How often is the dog supposed to go to the dentist?
1: Well, they got
2: to
1: knock the dog out, which is...
3: Yeah.
1: And then they just, like, clean the teeth. So you don't want to do it too much because, you know, you want to keep knocking these animals out.
3: I think they might have to remove a few, too.
1: Yeah, my Giorgio, my little Chihuahua, when he got older, they definitely yanked a bunch of his teeth. Which is weird because, like, I mean, do dogs in the wild deal with this? I guess they do. Like, I've bought those greenies, those dental sticks. I've bought all that kind of stuff. And I don't know. I think it's all just snake oil. I don't think any of it really does anything. They make you think it does.
2: I feel like there's got to be something that would help.
1: Right, that they could chew on that would, like, knock all that off of their teeth.
2: Yeah.
1: When he's outside, like, does Farfel chew on sticks? Max loves a good stick.
3: Sometimes he likes to take a small branch and he'll bite off.
1: Yeah, a little piece and then chew on it.
3: But that can be dangerous for him. I got to take it away because what had happened was he got a little twig stuck in the back. I had to take him to the pet ER, but they got it out.
1: Max loves chewing on sticks.
2: I feel like if I was a dog, I'd be a big a stick chewer, too.
1: Yeah, hell yeah.
2: Yeah.
1: It's like nature's dog toy.
2: Yeah.
1: All right, 410-338-1098. You can call or text anytime you'd like. These are neglected text. After this, we'll get to entertainment with Josh Spiegel. Hold on. Let me put my readers on.
2: Yeah.
1: To prevent against eye fatigue.
2: Our man.
1: Oh, that is so much better, actually. I would love to go back in time and get 3D Doritos. God, these people. Valerie said Dunkaroos. This person says Doritos. Can we shoot a little higher or something a little bit more grand? I don't know. Yeah. Well, what do you want from the past? The past is never as good, right?
2: No, so I don't even understand the question.
1: I want to bring back Led Zeppelin.
2: Yeah. I don't want to bring back slavery. I don't want that.
1: Right, exactly. What do you want from the past? The Industrial Revolution? Right. No, Kobe that was awful. Sides, slavery was awful. Right. The past
2: I know. Women not voting. I want to bring that one.
1: That's a good one. Val, that colorful ketchup and the Green Hulk milk needs to come back.
2: All right. Green Hulk milk. That does sound intriguing.
1: The most loved person of all time, Princess Diana.
2: God's sake.
1: Most beloved person in the 250 years of this country, George Washington. No.
2: Yeah.
1: I agree.
2: He's the most loved president on Lincoln?
1: Most loved president is a different...
2: Well, but he said... George Washington.
3: Depends which part of the country.
1: So you're saying,
3: about
1: who do you
3: Lincoln,
1: think the most loved president was?
2: I'm thinking Jefferson, Lincoln, well, John F. Kennedy, because he died, so you have to love him. Jimmy Carter was the most post-presidential loved, but not as a president.
1: Let me ask you a question, because I had this thought about a different type of thing.
2: Okay.
1: Do you think the fact that JFK died, first of all, he was assassinated, right, which is awful, and the footage is awful, so the way he died was awful, but the fact that he died... Does that, like, cement his legacy as a great president? Had he gone on to live a longer life, do you think that might have tarnished his legacy a little bit?
2: I think so. He also was in a time where you could philander around more easily, pre-social media and phones and stuff. The lifestyle wouldn't work
1: today. I went to go see Sublime the other day with my daughter.
2: Mm-hmm.
1: And Bradley Nowell died like right at the peak of their career. Even before that album came out, I think he died. The big album.
2: Mm-hmm.
1: And I think the fact that they were not able to put out more music solidified their legacy as a great band. I feel like if had he still been alive and continued to make music, I feel like the music would have got worse and worse, maybe.
2: I think that's a very good point.
1: And it would have, they would have been considered not as great. Mm-hmm.
2: What about Nirvana?
1: Same thing.
2: Mm-hmm.
1: I don't know if Nirvana maybe, I feel like all bands start off hot and then, you know, fizzle out a little bit to some degree.
2: Well,
1: right?
2: The second album is always...
1: always not as...
2: Yeah. Like you get like Alanis Morissette, that album you thought this is going to be the biggest star in the world, and then nothing since, really.
1: If there's a sidewalk, get out of the street. My pitch of bitches, my company had a network security risk Friday, and now everything's been reset to Thursday of last week. Everyone's work since then is completely gone.
2: Oh,
1: mass confusion ensuing. Everything they've done for the last few days just gone. Dang.
2: Sounds like a nightmare.
1: Just remember, ladies, the train leaves Spiegelville and is heading to Pound Town. And finally, when I was a kid, I once pooped in my grandma's litter box.
2: A power move.
1: Those are neglected texts.
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1: Entertainment with Spiegel.
2: Well, looks like Jack White's up to some shenanigans, at least according to his wife, Olivia Jean.
3: Easy, big boy.
2: Olivia Jean filed for divorce from Mr. Jack White, citing irreconcilable differences and, quote, inappropriate marital conduct, which makes further cohabitation unsafe and improper. That's right. They got married in 2022 while on stage at a show, and apparently it was the beginning of the end. Now Olivia is requesting alimony and says she's dependent on his income for support. She's also asking for him to keep paying for her medical insurance and to keep her on his life insurance policy as a beneficiary. This is Jack's third divorce, sensing a... what's it called?
3: A pattern?
4: Trend, a pattern.
2: Yeah, pattern.
3: I'm reading here. It says, Tennessee.
2: Tennessee.
3: Quote, inappropriate marital conduct, close quote. Inappropriate marital conduct in Tennessee is a standard statutory term used in divorce proceedings.
4: Doesn't mean infidelity.
2: Well, the quote here is making further cohabitation unsafe and improper, which intrigued me.
3: Unsafe is... Yeah, and that's actually all in the same exact paragraph from the article. It says, wife would show that husband is guilty of inappropriate marital conduct and makes further cohabitation unsafe and improper, the filing reads. She does not provide any further details. In Tennessee, inappropriate marital conduct is a standard term used in divorce pleadings. So, I don't know what... The truth is somewhere in the middle. I don't know what he did or what he didn't do or something.
2: What do you think, Rob?
4: I think he cheated on her, and he, when confronted about it, he was yelling and screaming, and it scared her.
2: Wow.
4: But I'm just speculating. Mm-hmm. Or maybe, like, he left the toilet seat up or something.
2: Okay.
4: Or down or whatever.
3: Well! I'm a Jack White fan, and this does not change my opinion on him.
4: Well, you love the music. You don't need to love the man.
3: His music's been okay lately. He's got a new record coming out called Frozen Charlotte.
2: Mm, we got a clip right here, Frozen Charlotte.
5: New jam.
4: I think it's going to be a hit.
3: I think this will be a hit.
4: It's going to be big in stadium.
3: No, this is all, here. I'll actually play one. You want to hear us? Listen to the guitar work on this.
4: This is
3: called Derecho Domenico.
2: Oh, like that weather phenomenon.
3: Turn me up, Kobe. Stinger 2. Dude is a guitar wizard, but it's just, it all sounds the same.
4: I was about to say that. You can tell who it is.
3: He definitely has a sound.
4: Yeah.
3: And it's like, sometimes when you have a sound, it becomes
4: like you just listen to another song that sounds the same.
3: Turn it up a little. Is that as loud as that goes?

0: groove.
1: Hell yeah, groove. Looks like you need to buy
0: some more. Anyway, we wish him all the best. He was married to Meg White, although he said they were brother and sister as a gimmick.
2: Oh, I do remember that. That being
0: they
2: confusing.
0: Were married, but he said in his mind, like, in order to promote a band, people would more readily accept a brother and sister than they would a husband and wife. So it was all a tactic.
2: I thought he was married to Ron White.
3: The Killers.
2: Thanks, Josh.
3: Well, just trying to be helpful here. The Killers' Brandon Flowers has gone country western, at least for an upcoming solo album called Thrasher. He says the fact that he loves new wave and rock and roll has been well documented, but a life is long enough to allow for more. He says, Walt Whitman said it best. I'm large, I contain multitudes. He's unlocked a room, he says, that feels like it's been waiting for him all along. Country Western music, his father's music, and he says he's not running away from rock and roll. He just found room for more. The first single from Thrasher comes out Friday. It's called Plans. Here's a clip.
2: I'm intrigued by this.
3: Yes, 100%. Yes, I am too. I'm not. But here's a clip from his country western album.

0: still sounds like the Killers to me.
1: Yeah, that's definitely him, Brendan Flowers. Here.
0: Oh, he's got a distinctive voice. I always thought maybe they're not big enough, but I think they'd be a great Super Bowl halftime show.
1: Oh, really?
0: But I don't know if they're big enough.
2: Who is it now? The Killers.
0: I mean, they're a good stadium band.
2: Yeah, I don't know.
1: Well, maybe they'd be a good halftime show for the World Cup, since you like the World Cup better than the Super Bowl, Rob.
0: Thank you.
1: A real original. He said silver in a country western song. Oh, well, there you go.
3: Hack!
0: Are you not going to give Brandon his flowers?
1: No, I'm not.
3: Hey-o. Happy 29th birthday to Anastasia Rose, star of To Bra or Not To Bra.
2: Not.
3: Pervy Foot Doctor 2. Ooh. And Clean Up in Aisle 69.
0: I read the book.
2: The book's always better.
0: Always better.
3: That's entertainment. 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
1: All right, and Rob Mayer, thank you for being here the last 3 days. Justin,
2: had a blast.
1: Potentially returning from a Costa Rica surfing trip. He did lay some groundwork saying that his travel is a little bit wonky on the way home. He's got...
2: Well, you never know with travel these days. Unless it's a nonstop flight, it's always perilous.
1: He's got, I think, like two connecting flights or something.
2: God.
1: Well, because in order to get where he was, that's like the only way to do it. Like,
3: they've got a band connecting.
2: When he told me about the trip...
1: Flight. I mean, he's like on the west coast of Costa Rica, like some small village.
3: If I have to go somewhere and there's a connecting flight, I won't go.
2: When we did our golf trip last year, we went to Montana, but we got
1: can't
2: a connector.
1: Get there direct.
2: And then we had a layover screwed up. We had the night in Chicago. So this year, we're like, we're going to Myrtle Beach.
1: Just easy.
2: Direct flight from Southwest.
1: Yeah, just easy.
2: 1 hour easy. That's a big difference.
3: Oh, I hear it's family friendly.
2: Well, wherever I go, it's always family friendly.
1: Hell yeah.
2: You're my family.
1: If he's back, if not, are you in? Not in? We don't know what time.
2: I do have a tea time tomorrow that interferes potentially because I forgot that maybe he
1: What time's your
2: back.
1: Tea time?
2: It's at, I guess I could do it, but I'd be tired. It's at 11:30 a.m.
1: So yeah, I couldn't. You will figure it out. You
2: we'll
1: go golf. You enjoy yourself.
2: Thank you.
1: Will there be drinking involved in the golf? What percentage of times do you drink while golfing? 100%?
2: No, not 100%. 50's good.
1: Yeah.
2: Yeah.
1: I once played the back nine of a golf tournament on mushrooms.
2: Did it help you or hurt you?
1: I played amazing. I'm not even kidding.
2: Okay.
1: It was the greatest nine holes of my life.
2: Because you were loose and relaxed and not
1: just
2: concerned. There's definitely something to that.
1: I was in the flow state, baby. Just the flow state.
2: Yeah, you're just flowing easy.
1: It was just
2: swinging
1: easy. It was flowing through me. Where are you playing?
2: Bay Hills. It's right near
1: played
2: house,
1: it,
2: 15
1: played
2: minutes.
1: It, play it often?
2: I do play it often,
1: What's the best round you've ever had at Bay Hills?
2: 84.
1: You going to try for an 83 tomorrow?
2: I just try to break 90 and then go from there.
1: I like that. That's a good way to do it. I don't even think I've ever broken 100. All right. You have fun. We'll figure it out tomorrow. Hopefully Justin will be back. What did we learn today? What did you learn today from this show?
2: I've learned that Kyle Yeomans, that's the big takeaway.
1: That's
2: what he's the new voice
1: say.
2: Of the
1: he
2: Ravens.
1: Took mine.
2: How could I not take
1: great
2: that?
1: Great dude.
2: I mean, he's a great dude. Great family. He's got triplets, so he's happy to probably get out of the house and do some things.
1: I know, right?
2: Right?
1: I also learned that Josh has a new drink that he likes.
2: Yeah, I love that, yes.
1: Cutwater banana mudslide. Right. You better stop off on the way home and pick some up.
3: Maybe I will.
2: Yeah, maybe better. I will.
1: Toby, what did you learn?
4: What did I learn?
2: He learned what percentage...
4: Oh, I learned Val's going to Hawaii.
2: That's true.
1: Man, that's boring.
2: Yeah.
1: What about the fact that I like butt stuff?
3: Oh, jeez.
2: He already knew that.
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0: Queensrÿche, 98 Rock, and me, Amelia. Good morning. What a night at Living Classrooms last night for the kickoff of CL250 that is taking over the Inner Harbor all this weekend. It was a fundraiser for the nonprofit that brought in the James Beard Foundation, who helped guide foodies to the best spots all over the U.S. to stuff your face, and that's what I did last night. Kudos to the entire staff led by James Bond. Chef Spike was amazing, who you may know from Woodbury Kitchen, and the food was great from several different restaurants around the area. It was nice. It was seated, too, so it wasn't like a buffet thing where you walk around and have to... They actually served you, and the staff was just incredible. I saw the Ara Libertad from Argentina docked. It's one of the tall ships that we are expecting into the harbor over the weekend. The Juan Sebastian de Elcano from Spain pulled up while we were eating. And then after dark, all their lights were... Oh, it's just beautiful. I took some photos. I'm going to try and get them up on my blog today on the station website, but, you know, I'm not the most technically proficient. But there is a great time lapse of the Argentinian ship pulling up from TV11's Ava Marie that I posted on my blog today, 98online.com/bits. And I do have another reload vinyl to give you today. I'll do that right around 1:30. So let's hang out.
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0: The Morning Show had the new voice of the Ravens on this morning, Kyle Heumann. He has been tapped to take over from Jerry Sandusky, who retired over, a couple months ago. Now, Heumann is going to do the TV preseason and regular season games, which will also be on your radio, home of the Ravens, 98 Rock. And he comes from the Cowboys, but hey, don't hold that against him. 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They're all so cute, though. I wouldn't say they're ugly, but some are not as cute as others. 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Once again, that is this Friday. Thanks to Chewy and Baltimore Barkhouse for the gift cards and, of course, that grand prize. 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

That's President and their latest Destroy Me on 98 Rock. That show at the Fillmore Silver Spring on September 16th, absolutely sold out. And, you know, I was hoping to watch a trailer for Tom Cruise's next movie called Digger. 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And you can check that out on the 98 Rock mobile app today with my Bits and Bytes blog. 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

His real name is Johnny Franck, and he is out of Columbus, Ohio. He straddles genres of music from country to rap to pop rock and even electronica. It seems to be working for him as well. He has a two-night stand in Philadelphia, which is the closest to us. If you want to hear this one live, here's Bill Murray, Always Let You Down on 98 Rock. Not quite.

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Now let's try this again. Here's Bill Murray and his latest, Always Let You Down on 98 Rock.

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0: That's live, wrapping up a 40-minute music marathon on 98 Rock. East Point Mall in Dundalk officially announced they are closing their doors for good on August 31st. It's a sign of the times for sure. It's been there for 70 years. It also has the distinction of being one of the first shopping centers in our state. The company that owns the property is a subsidiary of the folks who are developing the Inner Harbor, which I thought was kind of interesting. But no official plans have been announced. Speculation consists of a mixed commercial use with more warehouse type facilities because, you know, the over 3,000 acres at Trade Point Atlantic isn't enough for warehouses. Holy moly. I'm interested to see what they do, so we'll find out. The Summer Blood Drive kicks off next Tuesday with a live broadcast at White Marsh Mall between 10 and 2. There are 4 locations to donate blood, including Arbutus Volunteer Fire Department, Village at Whitechapel in Crofton, and Best Western in Westminster. Head to our website, 98online.com/blood, to make an appointment. And also, you can see this year's blood drive shirt that donors will receive.
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0: In-N-Out Burger, I should say. That's one thing I miss about living on the West Coast, the old In-N-Out.
1: In
0: I always want an In-N-Out late at night. And I just remember my boyfriend and I would go do the In-N-Out.
1: When you ate meat.
0: I put it down. I'm out. I can't do anymore.
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0: That's Breaking Benjamin and their new one, Something Wicked, on 98 Rock. It looks like Lin-Manuel Miranda is finally getting around to adapting The Warriors, which is a classic movie. He's going to put it in a Broadway play. It is definitely one of my favorite movies from that type of genre that would include Escape from New York and the very first Mad Max movie. Oh, I love that movie so much.
1: Can you dig it? Can you dig it?
0: Oh, I can dig it, all right. Oh, Cyrus. You tried to bring them all together, only to be taken out by a jealous bully who blamed it on the Warriors. Nothing to dig there, that's for sure. I love that movie so much. 98 Rock Night is set for July 10th at Camden Yard with the Orioles taking on the Royals. 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The Orioles play again this afternoon against the Angels in L.A. 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
2: 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We'll talk to WBAL's Sean Stryker, who took to the air over Baltimore. It's all Thursday morning on Justin, Scott, and Spiegel here on 98 Rock.
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Sleep Theory went out on a limb and covered a boy band song, Bye Bye Bye. Now, they've done the tune live for a couple of years, and it goes over really well with their fans. However, they decided they would do a full-on recording with the bass player doing a bit of singing as well. It's a bit tongue-in-cheek, but it's pretty good. You can check out the video on their YouTube page, and here's their big hit, Words Are Worthless on 98 Rock.

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Tiger Cubs fall in, fall out on 98 Rock. At one point, Steven Tyler reached out to Kurt Cobain about drug addiction, wanting to help Kurt kick his habit. Tyler says he recognized the addiction in Cobain as the band was exploding in the 90s. Cobain's response was pretty epic and kind of sad at the same time. He said Steven Tyler got to be a junkie for 18 years. I've only been doing drugs for an hour.

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0: That's Evanescence wrapping up a 40-minute music marathon on 90 Rock. Marianne and Wendy will still have tickets to see Evanescence. They'll do that this afternoon before 3:30 when the Orioles take over. You can also grab a pair of Sammy Hagar concert tickets, and they're going to get started after 2 o'clock today. Head up to Westminster for the Ugly Dog Show brought to you by Merlot Roofing. It happens this Friday with a live broadcast. 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On deck right after this.
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1: Happy birthday to Kurt Smith of Tears for Fears. He turned 65 today. The band formed in 1981 with Smith when he was 20 years old. And they would go on to set the tone for not only new wave and pop, but it was the perfect soundtrack to many teen movies that were released in that decade. His partner, Roland Orzabal, wrote most of the lyrics, but Kurt sang lead on a lot of their hits, including Mad World, Everyone Wants to Rule the World, and three others. They were inspired by primal scream therapy and took their name from a book of psychology called The Prisoners of Pain. Here's Disturbed covering Shout on 98 Rock.

0: That's Disturbed covering Tears for Fears' Shout on 90 Rock as you covered. The original was released in 1984 on their album Songs from the Big Chair. It became a global hit. And that year was tumultuous across the globe with a political tone to stand up against oppression and nuclear proliferation, especially in their home country of England. The band is back together and still tours to this day. Now, Disturbed covered that song on their debut album, The Sickness, calling it Shout 2000. There are bits of Ice Ice Baby in there and, of course, Shout at the Devil in the song, but it stays pretty faithful to the original. The band has continued to incorporate cover songs into their albums and also when they perform them live, if you ever go see them in concert. Now, tomorrow, we're going to recognize a day where we lost three pop culture icons on the same day with a cover by a self-described horror band. Here comes a 40-minute music marathon right after this.
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One of the most polarizing festivals in pop culture is the Burning Man Festival in the desert of Nevada. Hypocritical in its leave no trace behind and high cost of attending to the judgment-free atmosphere that uses a barter system as currency and brings some people back year after year. 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Here's Tim Montana's Break Me Down. 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
1: 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It's another 40-minute music.

That's MGK and his new one, Fix Your Face, on 98 Rock. Now, there's a lot of talk about video games tossing the hard DVDs to download that particular game to consoles and PCs. The next version of Grand Theft Auto will be a download only, which could set the trend. 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You can read more about that on my blog today. 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

0: That's Cracker wrapping up a 40-minute music marathon on 98 Rock. Switchfoot before that, and they're going to play the Warner Theater in D.C. on September 26th. Congratulations to Switchfoot. They raised hundreds of thousands of dollars, and I'm not exaggerating, at their annual concert in San Diego last weekend where the band is from. That's pretty stellar, and it's always nice to see a band give back. I'm giving back right now. It's your chance to win a reload of vinyl from Metallica. 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

0: That's Motionless in White and their new one, R.I.P. That's wrapping it up for me today. The band comes to Jiffy Lube Live on July 18th. They're supporting their new album, Decades, and that is due out on July 17th. I hit up their website, and they have some cool vinyls that you can pre-order. If you want to check that out, pretty simple find if you collect the vinyl. Speaking of, congrats to Scott Sherman in Essex. He picked up a copy of Metallica's remastered Reload on vinyl. I will have another copy of that for you tomorrow that will hopefully get you in the running for that deluxe box set upgrade. Once again, Saturday, 5 p.m., Metallica hosts a radio special about all of this. Give that a listen, and then I will announce that grand prize winner on Monday, sometime between 10 and 2. Here comes Marianne and Wendy filling in for Kirk. They still have those Evanescence and Sammy Hagar tickets that you can win before the Orioles take over at 3:30 with the pregame. Have a great rest of your day. I'll meet you back here tomorrow at 10 a.m. Keep calm and rock on.
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2: 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It's all Thursday morning on Justin Scott and Spiegel here on 98 Rock.
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2: Aw, yeah. Wendy in for Kirk yet again. And you guys, we do have a short show today because Orioles pregame show is going to start around 3:35. Game at 4:10. So we're going to try to get all the ticket giving away in as quickly as we can.
3: We're trying to shove it all in.
2: We're going to make it work.
3: As fast as we can.
2: How do you like that?
3: Toy hole.
2: Always. You know what? So we talk a lot about the differences of generations.
3: Oh my God. We've talked about boomers so much this week.
2: And Gen Z.
3: Newer. You love Gen Z.
2: I do.
3: I navigate people like my dad.
2: Yeah. So. Yeah, I'm fascinated with Gen Z. Millennials got a bit of a bad rap because they got labeled as lazy. And
3: I'm considered a Xennial, X-E-N-N, because it's like I was around before the internet, but also grew up with the internet.
2: Right.
3: There's like a whole thing, and because I really do hate the millennial label.
2: Yeah.
3: I don't like that.
2: Although now millennials are in their 40s, so they're mellowing out and they're being more responsible.
3: Yeah. I really do feel like we have a lot of mental health issues.
2: So this was from Reddit. I loved it. What's going to die out with the baby boomer generation? And magazines. Yeah. I grew up just... Magazines were the first internet. Like, you know, when somebody has their phone, they get sucked in and you lose them. They're bye-bye. When there was a People magazine on the island of our kitchen, they got sucked in and you lost them for a few minutes. They would just be in the zone.
3: Every advertisement from every Teen Beat or Teen People or Cosmopolitan, I mean, that's how you knew what shampoo to buy and what razors to get. And what jacket went great with a denim skirt.
2: Beautiful pictures of celebrities.
3: Yes.
2: Like whenever. And so that was the scrolling. It was like tactile scrolling. Where you just stared at Nicole Kidman in her little midi skirt and choker and thought, oh my God, what would it be like to be married to Tom Cruise?
3: Just stand in line at the grocery store. Just
2: zoning out.
3: Thumbing through those Inquirer magazines.
2: How about commemorative coins and plates? Thank God no one in my life has ever collected them.
3: I have a ton. My dad has a ton. Oh, yeah, like silver dollar pieces, 50-cent pieces. I have more $2 bills than I care to admit.
2: You could spend those, though, right?
3: Yeah, of course.
2: Yeah.
3: I have a couple $1 bills that have blue print. I have a couple $5 bills with red print. I mean...
2: So you have money. You actually have cash.
3: Yeah, but I mean, like, all the stuff the boomers save.
2: Yes.
3: I mean, they are the ones that bought those Colonial Penn things.
2: Right.
3: And those, like, you know, 50th anniversary.
2: And the plates.
3: 1776 coins or whatever.
2: My friend bought a commemorative plate that said 10-year anniversary at the thrift store. And now every 10 years, they try to have a little party of when they bought that plate. Every 10 years, they have an anniversary for the plate.
3: Whatever works. Hey. You know, if you really want to enjoy celebrating a plate, who am I to judge you?
2: Landlines, they say, are dying out. But just today, my husband said, we could have a landline.
3: My father has a landline.
2: It's great.
3: Yeah.
2: It's clear. Holding the receiver to your ear feels comfortable, not bizarre. Holding a, no offense, ladies, hot box. A hot box on your ear never feels good.
3: Look, if the box is not hot, I don't want it. No, my father doesn't have a cell phone. It is known. It has been known. He is off the grid, doesn't have a cell phone. I mean, they asked him for his mobile number when we were at the car dealership, and he was like, what?
2: Give your normal number.
3: But yeah, if you called my dad and somebody was on the phone, Marianne, you would get a busy signal like it's 1997.
2: That's so funny.
3: Yeah.
2: Call waiting. When I was growing up with a landline, we had call waiting, and I would... this is what I would do. My sister would be on the phone with a boy, and I wanted to listen in. So I go, hey, Lisa, you're on the phone. Okay.
3: Pretend to hang up.
2: And then I would hit mute, so you'd hear a click.
3: Yeah.
2: And then I would sit there.
3: That's how we all did it.
2: Yeah.
3: I have an older sister. She's 2.5 years older. And I mean, like, yeah, always picking up the phone. Always putting your ear to the door.
2: Yeah. Let me tell you, this is an impression of the conversation with my sister and a boy.
4: Um. Anyway, what are you doing?
2: Like, nothing. She had nothing. So when I started talking to boys, I wrote down topics. Just like I had a radio show or a podcast.
3: I didn't break this story wide open.
2: A moment of silence in my conversations. I had topics ready to go on pen and paper.
3: Not one gap.
2: There will be no gaps in conversation with me.
3: How did you ever make it as a comic, as a comedian? Because, like,
2: I wrote down topics.
3: No, but there are so many gaps when you're setting up a punchline or a story.
2: Well, it's not silence. That's what I...
3: Oh, my God. I love it.
2: Yeah, Lisa just sat in the silence. She let things marinate. And I was like... listening on mute, dying for everybody. Like, you guys, say something.
3: You're like, somebody pull some teeth out.
2: My God, just mention what you had for lunch.
3: Yes.
2: I want to draft some topics for her. But anyway, it worked out. She's married with three kids.
3: My sister was in a bowling league. Remember I told you I hated bowling?
2: Yeah.
3: Because we were forced into these leagues. Well, my sister adapted. She loved it. My dad was in a bowling league, whatever. They're super cool. But I remember when she was talking to, like, the friends that she was in a league with.
2: Yeah.
3: And I remember being like, gosh, she's so dull.
2: Yeah,
3: like, she's so boring. I'm like, this is nothing exciting.
2: Right.
3: It's happening while I eavesdrop on these teenage phone calls.
2: Give me something to be happy about.
3: I know.
2: And I became a comedian because my sisters were hot. I should show you this picture. It's so bad.
3: I needed to be funny.
2: I was tap dancing in the background because that was the only way I could get attention.
3: Lay me out, boys.
2: And I don't have enough confidence to post this picture on socials. I don't. I still to this day, almost 50, do not have the confidence to post this picture. But it epitomizes how we all became what we are. Suzanne, party sister, hot, in a little bikini, looking good.
3: Yeah.
2: Lisa was probably in eighth grade, so still coming into herself, but gorgeous. And I look like a boy face, with feathered hair.
3: I grew up as a chunky kid, so I had to be funny.
2: Yeah.
3: And I think, that's just what you had to do. You had to be funny.
2: It was bad.
3: You needed to have a personality. You needed to be.
2: Although it would have been fun to just
3: things because you weren't hot.
2: Yeah, my mom would always give me boy haircuts, and I've said why, because they'd always go, "You could pull it off." I'd be like, "Can I have a haircut that I don't have to have an amazing personality to go with? Like, can we just make me look good? I don't want to have to work for my haircut to work.
3: Can I please just aesthetically look pleasing?"
2: But it didn't
3: please
2: work.
3: Please don't make my... It needs to come with an arsenal of personality.
2: Yeah, I've got to
3: even
2: sell
3: be
2: it.
3: Acceptable.
2: Sell that haircut.
3: I love it.
2: And
3: First of all, that is a really good marketing tool for, like, a Great Clips or, you know, a Chavix.
2: Let the haircut
3: salon
2: be your personality.
3: Right, like, you don't need to have a great personality for our haircuts.
2: Hot girls don't have to have personalities.
3: Brilliant marketing.
2: Yeah.
3: I would be like, whoa. Tell me more about this haircut.
2: Let yourself rest. People will be in awe of the way you look on the outside.
3: Talk less and let your hair do the talking for you.

0: Yeah.
1: Oh, you're my life.
0: Wendy's in all week.
1: Yes, baby.
0: And we're loving every minute. 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
1: Ooh.
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0: Yeah, that's
1: also, do they have these for women's health? Because I'd like to join in. I'm starting to realize, like, I need to put work into my body. I can no longer ignore it, Marianne.
0: I get it. I know. I just talked about it. I talk about it often.
1: Yeah, yeah.
0: Hormones, give me something. Well, good luck to you guys. Hey, let's get people lined up. We've got cool tickets right about now. We're trying to give these away before the pregame show.
1: Yeah.
0: Sammy Hagar will be at the theater at MGM National Harbor, and he's going to be bringing Joe Satriani, Michael Anthony, and Kenny Aronoff to the National Harbor as a part of their Best of All Worlds band. And this show is Saturday night, this Saturday night. So let's line people up.
1: Yeah, baby. We're going to blow out four, then take four, and you're going to play Real or Fake with me.
0: 410-338-1098. 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
16: Is this real?
15: Or fake?
1: Oh, aye, aye, aye. They're real and they're spectacular.
17: All right, Wendy's got four stories in front of her. Three are real, one is fake.
1: Yeah, baby.
17: And Jamie is the first person to try to battle Wendy from Delaware. Hi, Jamie.
18: Hi.
17: Hi, Jamie. How old are you, Jamie?
18: Hello. I'm 44.
17: Oh, my gosh. I thought you were, like, a child. You sounded so
1: silly. You sounded like you're just, you're taking a break from high school.
17: Hi, I'm ready to play, but you're allowed.
1: Jamie's like, I'm 44, losers.
17: I can't imagine a child wanting Sammy Hagar tickets, too, so that reads.
18: My 25-year-old probably would, because she's seen him before in concert, so she probably would want the tickets.
17: Okay, all well, right, it's this Jamie. Saturday. So, yeah, you just have to finger the fake, as they say, and you're going with your daughter. You ready?
18: Okay, I'm ready.
1: All right, Jamie, I have four stories here. Story number one, humanoid robots spotted begging on the streets of China. Story number two, camper rescued from sewage tank after trying to retrieve sunglasses. Story number three, nurse charged with felony due to pickleball assault. Story number four, Minnesota Twins bark at the park canceled for feces concerns. Jamie, which one of those is the fake-a-roni?
18: I'd say three.
1: Nurse charged with a felony due to a pickleball assault. Jamie, that story is real.
17: No!
1: Pickleball assault, baby!
17: You can try tomorrow or Friday, or just go grab those tickets. You deserve it.
18: Okay, thank
17: Sorry,
18: you.
17: Sorry, Jamie. All right, we've got Brad on the line. Hi, Brad.
1: Hi, Brad.
17: From Laurel.
19: Hello, what's up?
1: Brad, do you need me to read the remaining three stories, or do you got it?
16: Can you go through them again, please?
1: Okay. Humanoid robots spotted begging on the streets of China. Camper rescued from sewage tank after trying to retrieve sunglasses. Minnesota twins bark at the park canceled for feces concerns. Which one of those is fake?
16: I'll go with number four.
1: Minnesota twins bark at the park canceled for concerns of feces. That story is fake, Brad.
19: You win.
1: Yeah.
16: Yeah.
17: That's right. They've been doing bark at the park forever. They've got to know
1: forever.
17: About feces. Have you ever been to one?
1: No, because I just know for a fact that my dog wouldn't even make it to inning number one. She'd
17: yeah.
1: be so pumped, so excited, and then she'd die before the game started.
17: Well, Brad, you're going to see Sammy this weekend, Saturday
16: All
17: night.
16: Right.
17: Yeah, All MGM right. National Harbor, you and a lucky friend. So I'm going to put you on hold, and you luckily get to talk to Kevin White.
16: All right. Appreciate it. Have a good day.
17: Thanks, you too.
1: Brad.
17: One sec.

0: Okay, scalpel and... Oh, shoot.
1: But, Doctor, where are you going?
0: The show's about to start.
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3: I really thought that guy was going to drop the other S word.
4: Oh, yeah.
3: I was like, what?
4: Oh,
3: is,
4: shoot.
3: What is this? robots, baby. They're taking over the world. We've been worried about it. Now they're taking all the jobs. Even they're taking over for people without jobs. Robot beggars, Marianne. They've been spotted on the streets of China.
4: How did this happen?
3: I know. So I read this whole thing. And it's wild. They literally have been spotted just going around saying, I have no money to charge my phone. Please pay my electricity bill. They literally offer a QR code where you can give them money. These are robots that have no bills.
4: Yeah.
3: And they don't need to eat.
4: Is it because they've seen homeless people and they're emulating humans?
3: Well, they literally says people are unsure as to the reason for their appearance. Some suggested they're part of an artistic installation design to make passerby consider the absurd relationship between humans and AI.
4: Okay.
3: But, yeah, I mean, if I saw a robot coming up to me saying that I have no money to charge my phone, I would absolutely not give a robot money.
4: No, yeah. I don't.
3: I wonder who's falling for all of this.
4: I feel bad for a lot of things and people. But every now and then I get so glad when I'm like, oh, I'm so happy I don't care about that. Like, it's one less thing to feel bad about. I don't feel bad about a robot. I don't feel bad. My mom said, I got it from her feeling bad about everything. And she said, oh, the goose is alone on the pond. Oh, that poor lonely goose. I'm like, oh, I don't care.
3: Yeah.
4: It's fine. Like, I just feel so much relief.
3: The goose is going to be fine, everybody.
4: And I always tell her that the goose is probably like, oh, that old lady is staring at me again. Right. Oh, she's so lonely. She's always crying and looking at me.
3: That goose is like, ugh.
4: Yeah, so PR stunt or art
3: I think,
4: thing.
3: Yeah, well, I mean, this is, they're taking up corners of the streets in China and encroaching essentially on the turf of where human beggars would normally be.
4: Oh my God, AI's taking over.
3: They're taking over begging.
4: Even with homeless people.
3: How crazy.
4: Wow.
3: First of all,
4: it's
3: if
4: really
3: I saw
4: happening.
3: A humanoid robot, I mean, I would be immediately enamored. I want to see what it's doing. My eyes would be wide.
4: Yeah.
3: But if it was asking me for money, I'd crack up.
4: Yeah.
3: Like, what do you need money for?
4: How about
3: for?
4: A little squirt of oil?
3: You're right. Oil can.
4: Yeah.
3: Oil can.
4: I do remember them saying it's a crime. I don't know who they are, but
3: right.
4: The word was it's a crime to kick a robot dog because there's robot police dogs.
3: Well, first of all, it's a robot dog. You're not kicking a dog. I don't care if it's a robot.
4: Well, let me finish. This is why. Because they said once you start doing that, you lose sensitivity to harming things. Like, it's too close to a human or a dog, so you have to teach yourself to respect everything.
3: Yes.
4: Kind of vibe.
3: Okay.
4: And that made sense. I'm like, that's going to be a very tough sell, though.
3: Yes. Because
4: there's people that be kicking robot dogs.
3: You know what? Right. And then there's people like us who, you know, we love our pets. And there are human beings out there on Earth that are like, oh, you value animal lives over human lives. And I'm like, yes. Yes, I
4: absolutely.
3: Do.
4: Absolutely. They can't
3: Hands
4: speak
3: down.
4: Up for themselves.
3: Yeah, they're defenseless, living, breathing, defenseless animals.
4: Yeah. And
3: also, I haven't met one human being where I wasn't kind of snubbing my nose at them for something.
4: Sure.
3: A dog is innocent. You can't.
4: I've snubbed my nose at dogs for sure.
3: Oh my God. My
4: I've
3: dog is so perfect. She can't do anything wrong.
4: Oh, I know. When I watch Frankie go to town, I'm like, girl, you need to.
3: Your dog humps stuff. Doesn't your dog hump stuff?
4: No, he's doing the boot scoot. And he, when he goes to do things down there, it's so wet sounding. I'm like, what?
3: How
4: is there a
3: did
4: bowl
3: it get
4: of water
3: so
4: there?
3: Moist.
4: It's so sloppy. I'm like, can
3: so
4: you
3: gross.
4: Please get a room?
3: So
4: like,
3: gross.
4: He comes to me to start doing that. Ugh. Like, I want to be next to him for that.
3: Oh, man. So gross.
4: It's nasty. Dog. I've never had a dog. It's my first dog.
3: Really?
4: Yes.
3: You've been like a family pet?
4: No, we never.
3: That's impressive.
4: I tried, but my mom said I'll be the only one taking care of it, and she was damn right.
3: Oh, man,
4: so.
3: I don't even want to know how many times my father heard my sister and I, like, Daddy, please, can we keep him?
4: Yeah, you had pets, right?
3: Yeah, growing up, we had a dog, Lucky, for 17 years.
4: Wow.
3: We had Matchbox 20 for a long time. We called him Match for short. Yeah, Jake. I mean, we've had dogs my whole life.
4: Yeah.
3: I've had dogs my whole life.
4: Yeah. So I'm new to the game. I'm learning a lot. And the smells, I'm like, God, yeah. He smells bad. And Robbie will smell me. He goes, he smells like a dog. Like, this is a normal dog scent. Yes. And I'm like, oh, God, I thought it was going to be after a bath. The scent would stay there with him for a while.
3: No.
4: And Domini's hair, he's not fur, so he's stinkier.
3: So
4: it's mangy.
3: Dog breath is where I'm like, okay.
4: Bro, it's rough. Yeah.
3: And I give her the greenies and all the things for her mouth, but it's like, yes. You just can't really fix it.
4: I guess you could brush their teeth.
3: Yeah, you can. But, you know, what does that last? Like an hour?
4: Mm-hmm.
3: She's got a dog mouth.
4: Right.
3: But yeah, like, I just feel like everything she does, Marianne is perfect.
4: Okay.
3: She's perfect.
4: Well, I'm happy for you.
3: I love to smell her. I grab her feet and I like.
4: Oh, the Cheeto, the corn
3: yeah,
4: the chips.
3: Little, yes, little Frito yeah. Paws. Yeah. Oh, everything. I'm just like, I love you.
4: Isn't that mildew? Is that what we're smelling?
3: I don't care.
4: Enjoying.
3: It smells like perfect.

0: Hey, it's Papa Roach, 98 Rock. Wendy here in for Kirk today. We did Real or Fake for Sammy Hagar tickets. I'm doing some payoffs here. And we're talking about feces and poop because that's what we do here. Yeah, California guy. It's a California campsite, you know, where you go and, you know, empty out your RVs and you do all that stuff.
1: Right.
0: First responders are called to Camp Edison on the foothills of the Sierra Nevada Mountains just before 2:30 p.m. Saturday for a confined space rescue. First responders arrive, find a man who's fallen into a waterless, non-flushing toilet.
1: Yo.
0: While trying to grab sunglasses, he dropped inside of it. I'm sorry, but that's where the sunglasses live now. I'm not
1: absolutely
0: doing that.
1: I don't care if they were Bahama. What are the ones that Kirk got? The ones that are $590.
0: Right. I don't care.
1: I don't care how much they are.
0: Oakley. I don't care. I don't care. That's where they live
1: now.
0: Yeah.
1: I don't have sunglasses anymore.
0: Whatever drops into a waterless, flushless toilet center area or a spot of pot is going to
1: stay there. And then you're
0: going to
1: put it on your face?
0: It's going to stay there forever.
1: You're going to get them, you retrieve them, and you put them back on the most vulnerable parts of your body, which are eyes and your nose.
0: Yes, you might as well go call the doctor now because you're going to have pink eye.
1: Yeah, that's an immediate recipe.
0: Yes, call the doctor now. That's so gross.
1: The correct response is, oh, that's too bad. I liked those. And then you move on. You don't.
0: You were originally going to be the guy that got away with poopy sunglasses on your face. Now you're the guy that's got gone national news because you fell into the tank. Disgusting.
1: So what happened? How did he call for help?
0: Well, somebody else had to call for help. He had to like yell out. He was stuck in this tank, like with a large tank where you empty into it. Yeah. I don't know what that's called. But yeah, there was obviously a Spanish translator had to be involved. Yeah, he fell into this quote-unquote storage tank. That's what they're calling it, but we know what it really is.
1: So he didn't speak English?
0: No, he didn't. But yeah, he said he's going to be fine. It took about 10 to 15 minutes to get him out. But yeah.
1: I don't care what culture you're raised in.
0: I know!
1: We should all agree that we know the dangers of swimming in poop.
0: Maybe even like $100 bill, I'm questioning whether I grab it or not.
1: Okay.
0: I'm not going in near there.
1: Okay, you retrieve them, you sell them. You don't tell anybody.
0: Right.
1: There's no Carvana or, you know, the history attached. You just go, hey, does anybody want these really cool Ray-Bans I have?
0: Exactly.
1: And you just skip along.
0: Right. And you better be selling them. You can't be giving them away because if you're giving them away, they better have become the sunglasses of the septic tank.
1: No.
0: They should never be on anyone's
1: face.
0: When
1: I was on World's Dumbest, we did a video. So World's Dumbest was on True TV years ago, and we would just do commentary and tell jokes.
0: Yeah.
1: One video stuck with me quite royally. It was a young kid came from another country. Somebody offered him like $60 to go in the outhouse, the toilet, the porta potty, and they were going to tip it over.
0: $60?
1: Yeah, and he did it. And I remember, like,
0: just thinking about it in my head.
1: I was like, I forget all the jokes we made. I mean, we all made, our job was to make jokes, but that one stayed with me because he was clearly, like, suffering and broke.
0: That's terrible.
1: Yeah, it was
0: so sad. Somebody's taking advantage of a desperate situation.
1: Tetanus shots are going to be more than $60.
0: Yeah, that's like, so unbelievable.
1: You won. Congrats.
0: The only time that stuff is acceptable is like if you're obviously filming a Jackass movie. You know what I mean? Like, it's like Steve-O's inside of it and there's cameras everywhere.
1: So this guy was stuck in there and he could only yell out.
0: Yeah.
1: That's the other thing.
0: I mean, it's probably slippy and gross.
1: That's
0: what
1: I would have tapped into my inner strength and done a Mario jump out of there. Like, I would have figured it out.
0: We have just discussed it this week, how I have such a weak stomach.
1: Yeah.
0: I would not make it. I would have passed out from sheer anxiety.
1: Well, you don't want to pass out in there.
0: I'm just saying, my body would not have been able to take it.
1: I don't know.
0: I would have gagged and passed out.
1: There have been moments in life where you're like, this is awful, but I've got to get through it. There's nothing I can do. When we went to London and my daughter threw up mid-flight, 2 hours in the middle of the night. She was in the middle. Robbie was on the window. I was on the aisle. And she was holding puke, and so is he. And they both just looked up at me. And that's the memory I had. And I'm like, I now have to deal with this. And I, like, held it and walked it to the front, put it in the toilet, and there was nothing but like tiny little drips of water from the sink.
0: Yes.
1: You had to pump it to get water. And I was like, onto her. Like, it was so bad. I'm like, well, this moment will be over. This moment will end. I just have to get through it. And I remember just talking myself
2: through. You're so much kinder to yourself than me. I would have been like, lock it up, Townsend. We're on a plane.
1: Yeah.
2: I would have been yelling at myself like a drill sergeant.
1: And I remember the flight attendants were so casual about it. I'm like, hey,
2: they've
1: my daughter.
2: They've seen the worst.
1: Yeah, but okay, you know let's have a bit of urgency. There's puke. It's going to start to smell. I'm like, hey, guys, my daughter got sick all over herself. It's drenched. Do you have water? She gave me a wet paper towel from a bottle of water.
2: They're like, listen, lady, we're giving away
1: a damp
2: minis,
1: paper.
2: Minis of vodka right now.
1: Yeah. Okay. A damp paper towel is what I got to clean chunks off of her hair and shirt. I threw the shirt away. And then I'm like, can I just have the whole bottle? I don't know what you charge $100 for it, but I'm going to need a whole big girl bottle of water for this child.
2: Man.
1: And then,
2: I cleaned it. It's a movie scene. Like that.
1: It was on the ground. I had to clean it, you know, and then I saw her cleaning it again. I'm like, sorry, I did what I could, you know.
2: Yeah.
1: You gave me nothing.
2: Yeah.
1: You gave me like a 2-ply tissue that was spit upon. I could have spit more water out than what came out of the faucet. It was so not helpful.
2: Oh, man.
1: You get through it. Just like being stuck in an outhouse, I guess.
2: It's so gross.
1: I wonder if there's ever moments where you're just like, I just have to get through this. There's no fixing
2: it.
1: Oh,
2: yeah. There's so many moments in everyday life. There's we talk about this a lot. I get stuck in conversations I don't want to be in.
1: Oh, yes. I felt that. I'm like, when will this end?
2: Yes. And I'm not even listening to the information that's been given.
1: Yeah.
2: I'm in my head. My inner monologue is now saying, I don't want to be doing anything but this.
1: Yeah.
2: I don't want to. How do I run away from this? How do I just say no, thank
1: you? I've bombed on stage where I did college shows. I had to do an hour in front of college students.
2: Yeah.
1: And like no one's there. It's at noon.
2: Yeah.
1: And I remember having that feeling of like, you just got to say the words.
2: You just got
1: to
2: truck through
1: the wall.
2: Yeah.
1: Or, you know, there's a football team that walked by and I'm like literally doing stand up to nobody.
2: Yeah. You're like, hey, buddy.
1: Hey, guys.
2: Hey,
1: lunch, huh?
2: What's
1: Am
2: up?
1: Am I right? Yeah.
2: Mm.
1: Just got to get through it.
2: Yeah. I know. Did you do like, did you like yell out at them? Were you heckling like
1: I did every joke.
2: Point?
1: I did other people's jokes. Like I had run out of my material so quickly because there was no one there and no laughter.
2: There's no breaks. There's no laughing.
1: There's no laugh break. I could pause for an imaginary break.
2: Yeah. No tags.
1: There was no new writing.
2: Oh,
1: yeah.
2: Man.
1: It was rough.
2: Woo. Metallica has announced Reload as the next in their series of remastered and reissued releases. Receiving the deluxe treatment, the band's 7th studio album. It's going to be available in a massive limited edition deluxe box on June 26th.
1: Yeah, this Saturday, 5 p.m., you got to tune into 98 Rock for the Reload box set special featuring James Hetfield, the whole band, Lars Ulrich, Kirk Hammett, and Jason Newsted. 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

0: We got the mood truck here, Marianne.
1: Yes.
0: I went downstairs to get a drink. And then I was like, what's going on over there? And I'm like, ooh, custard.
1: Yeah, you
0: ooh.
1: Came back with ice cream. I'm like, the heck?
0: I know. I was like, screw that Snapple. I'm going to the truck.
1: Yeah.
0: Yes, we did real or fake and paying off stories right now. One of these that were real, a nurse of all people. I feel like nurses, doctors, you know, they're all held to a different standard than us normies. Nurse, she was charged with a felony for pickleball rage. Florida woman, that should have been your first clue there. Florida woman repeatedly struck a male victim in the head with her paddle, leaving him bloodied and with an injury to his face, according to investigators. Yeah, she was charged with the assault, aggravated battery with a deadly weapon.
1: Yep.
0: Pickleball paddle, deadly weapon.
1: Mm-hmm. I've seen it. Justin Johnson and I, we were, me, Robbie, Justin, we would go for, we hike our dogs in the same place. And we passed by a pickleball court, and they were going at, they started a fight.
0: Yes.
1: And we, of course, got the popcorn and pulled up to watch because when

0: in.
1: Similar vibe, yeah.
0: Mean business.
1: Right.
0: They run out an American Legion, and next thing you know, you're brawling in a parking lot.
1: Yeah, I get it. It's an intense, people need their excitement. People get competitive, and it's hard not to be, because if you're not competitive, then you just, you just go, eh.
0: You have
1: to have some spice to you.
0: Where is the line of rage? Like, where is the line where you're like, I'm about to physically assault somebody?
1: Right.
0: Repeatedly?
1: Yeah.
0: And you can't stop me.
1: How are you with board games and stuff? Do you get heated? Do you get into it?
0: Well, I found out through the grapevine that you really want to play Monopoly with me, so... Because you said I would do it fast.
1: Oh, me and you? Yes. Yeah. Oh, my God. Yeah, because I realized when I played with my daughter and husband, Robbie, I didn't know that I was annoyed by this until I watched him do it, that he counts each space.
0: Yeah,
1: one, two, three, four, five. Let's go five.
0: Let's just increment five increments.
1: Because we know where five is, we could probably figure out all the numbers.
0: Keep it moving, people.
1: Keep it moving. Am I right?
0: I'm trying to get to Baltic.
1: Kevin, how do you feel about that?
2: I actually never played a full game of Monopoly. I don't know.
1: Oh, you never finished?
0: I get bored. You saw a movie that's not even out last night. Never touched a game of Monopoly.
2: I mean, I've played other games. Monopoly is the one that's on my repertoire of
1: Your daughter, who's about 10, she would like it now because my daughter's just finally old enough to like really figure it out. And it can be done fast if you don't count every space.
0: Yeah. Yes. I
1: know you, Wendy, would just be like, boom, boom. But I know you'd be
0: in and out, baby.
1: I almost want people to roll before I'm done with my move. Like, you could go.
0: I do dislike the lingering when you're playing games. Like, if everybody's taking a break, refreshing a drink, bathroom, cool. But when people are just kind of casually like, we're going to be here all night, I'm like, I'm dying.
1: No, I want to play Speed Monopoly.
0: I know, I'm dying. I want to go.
1: With you.
0: Because I'm waiting for categories next. Let's go.
1: I'm not even saying let's purposely try to go fast. Let's go our natural speed.
0: Yes.
1: Which would be a lot faster than normal people.
0: When people take forever to do things, I'll see like their hands fumble or like just have no agility. And I'm like, I'm dying. I'm just watching it, and I'm dying.
1: How about, have you ever been on a computer with someone else?
0: My dad
1: and they're
0: does
1: trying
0: the
1: peck. Not even that. They're trying to find something on a website.
0: Wait, hang on. You see them just sort of like drifting
1: around, and you're like, go there, go there. Like, I just want to control the mouse.
0: Hang on. I'm almost there.
1: Right.
0: I hit the wrong button. Let me back up. Hang on.
1: We're still talking about computers?
0: Hang on. That's all I get. And I'm like, I want out.

0: WIYY-HD1 Baltimore.
1: The home of Ravens football.
0: Orioles baseball.
1: Justin Scott and Spiegel mornings.
0: Crook and Marianne afternoons.
1: And all kinds of rock.
0: All day long.
1: This is 98 Rock.
2: Is it though?
3: It is. It's official. All right. I want to give you a little update on Nancy Guthrie.
2: Okay.
3: Savannah Guthrie. We've been seeing more stuff about it lately, about the TMZ said that, you know, we got a ransom note a while ago and the FBI kind of was like, cool, thanks, and then never got in touch with them.
2: Yeah, there's so many situations during this process where I'm like,
3: yeah,
2: did we muck this up? You know what I mean? Like,
3: yeah.
2: Somebody's missing. Somebody's been kidnapped. She has medications daily. Like,
3: yeah, it's crazy.
2: Been sense of urgency for minute one.
3: To think that in this day and age, 2026, that we don't have everything on camera and
2: yes.
3: We don't have the body by now. So she said there was a second note that's kind of being confirmed as a legit note, because Savannah Guthrie said that we are desperate for information. If you know anything, please come forward. No matter how small it may seem, it could be the piece that brings us answers. This new note said that Nancy Guthrie died shortly after being abducted and was buried in a remote area.
2: Wow.
3: And they've not verified it. They're investigating. But the fact that Savannah has come out and said something, because we haven't heard anything about
2: her. So they already knew that she was dead. First of all, we all knew.
3: Oh, yeah.
2: You took a lady who literally has a monitor that stopped running.
3: Yeah.
2: You know what I mean?
3: Come on. Heart issue at that 84, having any sort of health issue and no meds. And the trauma of it.
2: Thing, like, we knew.
3: Yeah. But why? That's the question. Nobody made money.
2: They did it to get some money. It didn't work out. And then they killed an old lady. And it was a whole botched plan.
3: And how would you feel, like, for me, working at the Today Show, being in a high profile job, that's probably related to this? You know, they know that she's got money. And then it's like, does the Today Show owe her some security or something? Like,
2: not only that, I would be crapping all over the FBI and whoever really crapped the bed on finding my mom. Because her platform is huge.
3: I'd get
2: real close to that camera and I'd grab that microphone and I would start dropping names left and right. Because you killed my mom!
3: Wendy's face as a close-up in the camera. Listen to me! I could see it.
2: I can hear her.
3: It would be effective.
2: Charles Smith.
3: I really would love to see you walk right up to the camera.
2: I would be...
3: And threaten the country.
2: I would be like She-Devil, like Roseanne.
3: behind me. I do feel like Jenna Bush Hager was probably like, mom, dad, make sure Secret Services are, you know, like as soon as it happened, everybody was like, is my family going to be next?
2: Well, also, you know, Jenna, her parents are former presidents.
3: Yes, they've got their security on lockdown.
2: No offense to Nancy Guthrie. The status of a former president is far more.
3: But also, this is sort of not related, but Jenna Bush Hager used to teach in Baltimore City.
2: Really?
3: She was a teacher here. And I'm like, did she have Secret Service then? That's kind of like, I would feel like I would want Secret Service forever if my dad was a president.
2: Yeah, forever would be nice. We talk about this when famous people get their DUIs, you know, like your Justin Timberlake.
3: Yeah, like, why don't you have an Uber?
2: Whoever else. Like, why don't you have a personal driver? You're loaded.
4: It's a crazy situation. I really hope they find the person who took her, because what are you doing? Like,
2: yeah, that's
4: break
2: so
4: into a house,
2: dumb.
4: You see a very elderly woman who needs so much just to live, and you're like, this is my ticket.
2: Yeah.
4: It makes no sense.
3: But then kind of they fumbled. Like, they didn't even clearly state what they wanted and how they were going to get it. They got nothing.
2: Yeah.
3: So all that work. Now, you're spending your whole life living on the run. So what'd you get?
2: Yeah.
3: That was not a good plan. Unless they didn't realize the connection. I guarantee you
2: they were just like, all right,
3: Do you think that they didn't know?
2: I guarantee you. They were like, look, a vulnerable old lady. And then they realized, like, crap. This is a really rich, vulnerable old lady.
3: And she's the most random person you could find. Savannah Guthrie. It's like, who thinks of Savannah Guthrie? If somebody even said, like, a psychic to her someday, it doesn't even make sense.
2: Yeah, like, that would be like, Mr. Jack Nelson Townsend III radio host Wendy Townsend and Baltimore's father.
3: Yeah.
2: I'm a nobody. We're nobody.
3: She's not a nobody, but she's not.
2: It's so
3: like
2: random.
3: Wealth, you know, known for her wealth.
4: It's not Julia Roberts' mom.
3: Yeah.
4: You know what I mean?
3: Yeah.
2: Right. You steal, steal Tom Hanks. You don't steal Nancy Guthrie.
3: Oh, my God. If Tom Hanks got kidnapped.
2: First of all, if Tom Hanks got kidnapped, he'd be alive and well.
3: Why?
2: Because he's Tom Hanks.
3: I can't imagine a world where Tom Hanks
2: I don't even want to know what kind of underworld of connections Tom Hanks has.
3: If Tom Hanks got kidnapped and there was a ransom note, everybody in the country would pony up and give money to help pay for that ransom.
2: There'd be a million castaway jokes at every comedy show.
3: We would play with the ransom. Like, you know how you're not supposed to, like, what's the word? Submit to the ransom?
2: Yeah.
3: But we would.
2: Yeah, I'm just saying, I feel like Tom Hanks, they would have put in a lot of effort for Tom Hanks. And I'm sure there's under...
4: Who wouldn't we pay for?
2: Who wouldn't we pay for?
3: Oh, probably JoJo. Maybe JoJo might be on her own.
2: Yeah. I wouldn't pay for Andy Dick.
3: Yeah, Andy Dick.
2: Andy Dick.
3: He owes us money, I think. Andy Dick knows.
2: He really does. He really does.
3: Yeah, there's a few celebrities that would probably just be like, oh, well, good luck.
2: Yeah, well, that's a shame.
3: Andy Dick's mother.
2: Right, that's
3: she's
2: a shame.
3: Never coming home.
4: I hate to see it.
3: I know. You hate to see it. What's the game?
2: Who wouldn't you pay for?

0: Hey, this is a good time to let you know that we have Evanescence tickets. That was Evanescence. And if you stream our show on the other side, we're going to play the dirty word of the day before we head out and make way for the pregame show. So stream now to get your tickets. Also, there was more to that Nancy Guthrie ransom note detail. The ransom note came from a reporter who has seen it and sent it sent to her station in addition to TMZ. It said, "We did not fully grasp the seriousness of her physical condition, never intended to hurt her. She perished shortly after she was taken. Believe it was heart-related, buried with nature. Nothing you could have done to have changed the outcome. We are truly sorry," they said.
1: That's terrible.
0: So it almost sounds like it was like an accidental...
2: I know, but it's terrible. You killed somebody. You can't just be like, hey, my bad.
0: Yeah.
3: Hey, this one's on me. I'm sorry.
2: Yeah, you killed someone.
0: So sorry.
2: No one got to say goodbye. No one got to bury the body.
0: They should have said, I am so sorry. Like at least three so's.
2: So sorry.
0: Seriously. Yeah.
3: This one got away from me.
0: Yeah. I was a little over my head.
2: This one got carried away.
0: Oopsie, my bad.
2: This one got away from me.
0: My bad. Also, a texter said A texter said one of the news outlets reported yesterday that some years ago I actually investigated that sheriff, so that's why there may be information that was not changing hands. So it's like a sheriff FBI miscommunication.
2: This is such a terrible, like, I hate myself right now because this is a horrible story, horrible news, and I'm cracking up.
0: And then somebody said, why are we so worried about Nancy Guthrie's mother? There's people that get kidnapped all the time. Because it's a person that we feel like we know. That's why.
2: Well, yeah. And also, I can't help what becomes viral news or national news. It's chosen for me.
0: We just comment
2: on
0: it.
2: Now that I'm invested,
0: yeah.
2: I'm going to continue to talk about it.
0: Also, somebody said, we used to play Monopoly and put designated spots where you landed, where if you landed on free parking, exactly, you had to do a shot or a bump on another spot or smoke weed by yourself.
2: Oh my God.
0: I'll have to tell Dahlia about that.
2: Yeah, let's see if Dahlia wants a shot or to smoke weed while she's playing Monopoly with Mom.
0: All right. So Friday, day after tomorrow, me and Wendy are so pumped. We're going to be at Stables in Westminster, your old stomping grounds from where the hookup was.
2: Yes, I do love Westminster, man, because everybody comes out for whatever the crap you're
0: doing
2: over there.
0: They show up, and they're going to for the Westminster Ugly Dog Show. I just took a look at all the dogs again today. It's on our Facebook page, you guys.
2: I know, we have these 98 Rock scarves, like little bandanas that for the dogs.
0: Yeah.
2: And Cinnamon just doesn't like to wear anything, man.
0: Yeah.
2: And I just think they're so cute, and I want her to wear it.
0: Well, we're very grateful to Merlot Roofing LLC. That's who's sponsoring this event. And if you're in and your dog, I believe that it's closed now,
2: okay,
0: but you've got to come out and look. And if your dog wins the ugliest dog prize, they get $500 prize package to Baltimore Bark House. And that includes boarding and grooming and a $200 Chewy's gift card.
2: Yes. And if you have a dog that wins one of these categories, you know, worst breath, lamest trick, most annoying bark, laziest, and you get a $100 Chewy's gift card for your winner. So come out this Friday, baby. Two pretty gals and a bunch of ugly dogs.
0: Oh, I love that. All right, coming up, we've got The Scoop, and we're going to talk about a lot of music news. The Killers lead singer, we're going to talk about him.
2: Okay.
0: Jackass did something very jackassery. And we've got Tame Impala and Smashing Pumpkins stuff. All that coming up.
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1: Encore. Thank you. Good night.
2: Let's take a peek-see-poo at traffic. Marianne Perry.
3: Thank you, Wendy. On the top side of the Beltway, we have two crashes. One is on the inner loop past exit 22, which is Green Spring Avenue. The right lane is blocked there. And we also have another crash on the outer loop. This one's in Towson at exit 28, which is Providence Road, and in Baltimore City. Watch for accident cleanup on 295 North, right around 95. 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

0: Sirk here with the scoop.
1: I mean, when I say it's a short scoop, I mean it's going to be seconds long, so we've got to shuffle
0: off. My cheeks hurt.
1: Kevin White, is it 3:30 or 3:35 that we're...
2: Let me go ask.
1: Okay. One of the things I should have ironed out before I went on air. Okay, the Smashing Pumpkins recently celebrated their 35th anniversary of their debut album, Geesh. To go along with, so they're getting a tribute album, long story short.
0: Yeah.
1: A bunch of our awesome artists that we love here at 98 Rock are going to be doing the tribute. And we have a little taste of some. It's called Sending Hearts to All My Dearies, a tribute to the Smashing Pumpkins. Comes out August 14th. And we've got Tame Impala's cover of Hummer

They're excited to have a great group of contemporary artists covering SP tracks. We've got Palais Royal, The Midnight, Nita Strauss, and Alice Glass. So check that out August 14th. The Killers singer Brandon Flowers is the latest artist to go country. His upcoming solo album is called Thrasher, and it's going to be country western. So, Brandon said, the fact that I love new wave and rock and roll has been well documented, but life is long enough to allow for more. Walt Whitman said it best. I am large. I contain multitudes, he said. So here's a little bit of that.

0: I love it.
1: I'm not a fan.
0: I love it because I. Not it sounds fan. Like the Killers. But I like country western. I don't like country pop.
1: Right. I like older country, like Reba McEntire, John Michael Montgomery, Brooks and Dunn. I don't like newer.
0: What about
1: pop.
0: Dolly?
1: I do like
0: Willie Nelson.
1: Yeah, and I just can't get into the newer pop stuff, but that was just melodic. I didn't really care for that.
0: Yeah, it sounds, I don't know, it's exactly what you think.
1: It just sounded
0: the Killers
1: like one doing with a beer in my hand.
0: It sounds like the Killers doing country western.
1: Yeah.
0: You know?
1: Yeah.
0: All right, Jack White, his wife Olivia Jean filed for divorce. For a divorce.
1: Man, how do you divorce Jack White?
0: Yeah, June
1: I love 3rd. Jack White.
0: Well, inappropriate marital conduct will do it. That's what she cited, irreconcilable differences and inappropriate marital conduct, which makes further cohabitation unsafe and improper, she said. The separation date is also June 3rd. They got married in 2022 while on stage at a show. I'm sad because Jack White, I thought, was a good guy, but it sounds like he's a dog.
1: I don't care for that at all. Also, he's only been married for 4 years. Man, it's like...
0: He couldn't figure it out?
1: Yeah, I'm sad all the way around for that.
0: Yeah, same with Jelly Roll. We're going to talk about it tomorrow, but guy was 450 pounds.
1: I need you to catch me up on all of that.
0: Yeah, guy was like 400 pounds and had an open marriage and still cheated.
1: Jeez.
0: With... Oh, the most gorgeous woman in the world.
1: What is
0: not
1: that?
0: Not really, but you know,
1: what
0: she was
1: is
0: hot.
1: That?
0: Yes.
1: Also, you know what I've been finding out? Poly couples, like, and the men are all for it until they realize how many men want to sleep with their wives and how many women are not lining up to sleep with a poly guy.
0: I think that's a tale as old as time, right? That's why they don't let single guys in. Like, it's always got to be, you know, you always have to have a woman there.
1: Got away from you guys.
0: It just got away from me. So, listen, the Orioles are wrapping up their series against the Angels today in Anaheim. Mm. And I believe it's going to be at 4:07. I thought it was 4:10, but it might be 4:07. We've got, I don't know, how are you feeling about this whole series?
1: I mean, I'm happier with it. We still have a lot more baseball to go, but I mean, I like what we're doing right now.
0: Orioles' Trey Gibson is pitching and Angels' Jose Soriano. So we've got the Orioles pregame show that's going to start in just a bit. Sorry, the scoop was cut off. Not that anybody cares.
1: It's all right, baby. Baseball.
0: I did what I could. We gave away tickets.
1: You did the Lord's work. Proud of you.

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1: Thursday morning, we're just days away from America's 250th birthday. Who do you think is the most loved person of all time? We want to hear from you. Plus, what's it like flying with the Blue Angels? We'll talk to WBAL's Sean Stryker, who took to the air over Baltimore. It's all Thursday morning on Justin Scott and Spiegel here on 98 Rock.

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1: Tomorrow on Kirk and Marianne, we are in awe of the Jelly Roll Bunny EXO divorce. It's the strangest setup we've ever heard about, and it seems like they're both still thrilled with each other and are planning on having a child. So does anyone out there get along better with their ex now than when they were married? That's at 3. Then at 3:30, stream our show to hear the dirty word of the day, get your Evanescence tickets, and at 5, battle Wendy. We're going to play Real or Fake for Sammy Hagar tickets. That's all tomorrow. Kirk and Marianne, 2 to 7 here on 98 Rock. Okay.

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1: Thursday morning, we're just days away from America's 250th birthday. Who do you think is the most loved person of all time? 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Plus, what's it like flying with the Blue Angels? We'll talk to WBAL's Sean Stryker, who took to the air over Baltimore. It's all Thursday morning on Justin Scott and Spiegel here on 98 Rock.

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hot pursuit and fiery auto crashes. Some will die in hot pursuit while sifting through my ashes. Some will fall in love with life and drink it from a fountain that is pouring like an avalanche coming down the mountain.

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1: 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Well, he gets it. I don't like it.

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on Kirk and Marianne. We are in awe of the Jelly Roll Bunny XO divorce. It's the strangest setup we've ever heard about, and it seems like they're both still thrilled with each other and are planning on having a child. So does anyone out there get along better with their ex now than when they were married? That's at 3. Then at 3:30, stream our show to hear the dirty word of the day, get your Evanescence tickets, and at 5, battle Wendy. We're going to play Real or Fake for Sammy Hagar tickets. That's all tomorrow. Kirk and Marianne, 2 to 7 here on 98 Rock. Step in.

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0: 98 Rock, here's a phone call. I hope, because I already hit play.
1: Am I talking to Greg right now?
0: Father Karras?
1: Seriously?
0: Yes, it's seriously Greg. Unless you see what I look like, then it's jokingly Greg.
1: Oh, yes.
0: Oh, that enthusiasm will wane, and Garth.
1: That's awesome. I've always wanted to talk to you, man. You sound different than on the phone on the radio, you know? It's just a little different.
0: Well, flashback to the doctor's first words upon my birth. But yeah, this is what it's like to talk to me on the phone. Isn't that fun?
1: I'm having a great old time.
0: Okay, I mean, it sounded like you were reading that off a teleprompter, but I'll take it.
1: Okay. Are you doing one of the little segments that you do on your station?
0: Oh, I don't know. I don't listen to this show.
1: Oh. I have a feeling I'm going to be on the radio probably in the next 10 minutes or so.
0: Oh, goodness. Well, that would mean you've had me as your opening act. Oh, you really need to get a better booking agent.
1: Oh, my God.
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1: It's even tougher in the wild if you're somebody that's like, nope, I'm not doing the dating apps. 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Go dancing up to a group of girls and they walk off the dance floor. God, I used to hate that.
2: 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Huh? Yeah. 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

0: 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It's awesome. I really believe in it. Check it out. And now on to the show. I don't want to know where he is. It's time we all let Waldo live his life.
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29: Thursday morning, we're just days away from America's 250th birthday. 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Plus, what's it like flying with the Blue Angels? We'll talk to WBAL's Sean Stryker, who took to the air over Baltimore. It's all Thursday morning on Justin Scott and Spiegel here on 98 Rock.

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1: What's up? This is Ivan Moody from the one and only Five Finger Death Punch. 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